0: Liebe Geschwister,
1: dear brothers and sisters, sisters and brothers here and in the connected gathering points worldwide, we greet one another with the warm greetings in God. Greetings in God. It resounds in many countries of this earth, on every continent, because people of the free spirit, God, the eternal, gather in order to praise and honor the Christ of God and the eternal Creator God, to meet them, the supreme beings of eternity, in our hearts with love and gratitude. We are plain and simple original Christians in the following of Jesus of Nazareth, and we like to gather in nature, weather permitting, just as Jesus of Nazareth did. For as original Christians in His Spirit, we know about the unity of all being. We know about the highest vibrating light energy of the primordial eternal Spirit of God, which permeates all of being and thus also matter. God the Eternal is therefore, as Jesus of Nazareth taught, in every human being, in every animal, in every tree and shrub, indeed, even in the minerals, yes, in all of nature. He is life. In all of infinity, there is nothing outside of God. Because God, the Eternal, is the infinite energy of love and, from eternity to eternity, the being, the law of love for God and neighbor. And so it is, God in us and we in God. We should, however, distinguish between the pure being, the kingdom of God, which is the home of all pure spirit beings and is thus of a light material nature, and the fall worlds, which fell from the kingdom of God because they turned away from God and became increasingly darkened and densified all the way down to matter. That is, the degeneration from the pure spirit being in the kingdom of God to the deepest fall, that is, to becoming a human being on earth. Yet the soul dwelling in human beings lives eternally. There is no death. The spirit being in the soul will be cleansed through the power of the Christ of God and return to the kingdom of God, our eternal home. The original Christians had all this spiritual knowledge at all times, and so the Ten Commandments given through Moses and the Sermon on the Mount of Jesus of Nazareth were and are excerpts from the eternal law of the love for God and neighbor given to us people so that we may live by them. Because they were given for the return of all fallen souls and human beings in order to point the way home back to the kingdom of God, back to unity with all being, back into the kingdom of God. And just as many original Christians before us repeatedly gathered in nature, we also like to do so whenever possible. Let's set the mood with a song and then offer a silent prayer. And let's ask the kingdom of God to guide us through this evening. Let us sing together the song, There Will One Day Be on Earth.

There will one day be on earth before the world goes down a kingdom where God's peace reigns, a kingdom of renown, a place of noble free men and free from themselves too. A covenant of true ones unto the Lord God true. A covenant of true ones unto the Lord God true. It shall not be a temple where all will go therein, else there would be the same mark

remaining, he also will not fail. It is the power of love which over all prevails. It is the power of love which over all prevails. God in His love will gather from every distant land a band of faithful fighters to form the covenant. No heart can then resist him and gladly bows to him, to the great king who rules then the new Jerusalem, to the great king who rules then the new Jerusalem.

0: Liebe Mitmenschen,
1: dear fellow people, dear sisters, dear brothers, a wonderful promise that is expressed in this song. But the song says, there will one day be an earth, and that is actually sad. 2,000 years after Jesus of Nazareth walked this earth, that we have to sing, there will one day be an earth. This evening, we want to talk about why this is so. And some of us have prepared a text that we would like to share with you. We original Christians follow the example of Jesus of Nazareth, who taught us freedom. The direct filiation of all people as free brothers and sisters who need no intermediaries. For us, it goes without saying that every person is completely free to believe what they think is right. That is why we do not seek to prove anything to anyone, because the proof that God dwells within every person is something each person can only provide for themselves. Yet, just as we can experience God within ourselves here outdoors in nature, in our inner being, so can we say with certainty that there is no need for stone churches, no priests, no ceremonies, no rites and cults. All that external to-do is truly not necessary in order to draw closer to God in us. This evening, we would like to once again refer to the original Christian gathering at the Christ Rock Fountain, which, like today's event, is being broadcast worldwide, and to the words of revelation from the Christ of God given on the occasion of that gathering. Many original Christians from many countries of this world have written to us saying that they were particularly touched by the fact that Christ revealed that many people have been manipulated and are still being manipulated day after day. That is why we have taken this as an opportunity to explore the topic in greater depth this evening. On the one hand, to further enlighten people worldwide, but also to further rehabilitate our brother and redeemer, the Christ of God. Key points here are that Jesus of Nazareth taught that God is our eternal Father, a Father-Mother God of love. He taught us that there is no death and that the soul lives eternally. He taught us about the possibility of the reincarnation of a soul into a new human being in order to atone for and make amends for the soul debt one has burdened oneself with as a human being by violating God's commandments and the Sermon on the Mount in previous lives on earth. In order to eradicate this knowledge, which existed in early Christianity, religions manipulated people for centuries with a false doctrine that Jesus of Nazareth supposedly died for the sins of humankind, and thus the sins have been atoned for. In this way, the adversary of God seeks to bind the souls to the wheel of reincarnation because he feeds on the negative energy of human beings, that is, on the energy of their actions that violate the Ten Commandments of God and the Sermon on the Mount of Jesus of Nazareth. A substitute sin offering is taught, even though it has even been passed down in the Bible, what a person sows will the person reap. And Jesus of Nazareth said at the end of his Sermon on the Mount, whoever hears these teachings of mine and puts them into practice is a wise man who has built his house on the rock. He did not speak of confessing one's sins and then continuing to sin. everything that is brought about through the manipulation by the priestly religions has nothing, absolutely nothing to do with a loving Father, Mother, God, and the teachings of the Sermon on the Mount by Jesus of Nazareth. To put it straight, we can say that none of the things that define religions exist in the kingdom of God. All the external aspects of religion are priestly teachings taught by priests who, to this very day, often make a good living from them. And in all cultures, and particularly in those that call themselves Christian, these priestly teachings are quite plainly the manipulation of the people over the millennia. God, the Eternal One, did not appoint any priests. Cults of priests originated in ancient times, and what they all have in common is that priests practiced a cult involving blood and sacrifice, usually using special robes and regalia to worship their god of the underworld and put themselves above the common people. They instilled fear in the peoples of the earth and made themselves intermediaries between people and the forces of nature and their imaginary gods whom they claimed they appeased. And appeasing the forces of nature was always accompanied by offerings or sacrifices. The priests shared among themselves the sacrificial offerings such as gold and precious metals. When it came to animal and food offerings, they took the best cuts and a portion was burned as a so-called sacrifice. These offerings were thus imposed on the people in the form of blood sacrifices, animal sacrifices, and in some religions, even human sacrifices, all solely to appease the nature gods invented by the priests. In this way, the priests of all cultures gained more and more influence among the rulers of this world and became the central religious power, manipulating the people through various fears, above all, the fear of death and eternal damnation, and sharing the power over the people with the rulers. Throughout the millennia, however, all of God's true prophets have spoken out unequivocally against all forms of worship of the god Baal and his bloody sacrificial rites, and against any excessive wealth acquired at the expense of the people. Jesus of Nazareth himself said that there is only one Holy One, the Father in heaven. Thus, in God there are no saints, no dignitaries and titles, no eminences and excellencies, nor did God appoint any representative on earth. All of this is priestly doctrine and has nothing to do with God, the Eternal One. He himself is represented in all of his creation and is therefore also present in every human being. He is also in the prophetic word that was given at all times through his prophets and prophetesses and still is. He is the spirit of truth, the spirit of the inner being, the law of love for God and neighbor that radiates throughout infinity. He is the life in everyone and everything. There is no God besides him. And he is the absolute law and unchangeable. His word is valid yesterday, today, and tomorrow. What is supposedly changeable about God stems from the arbitrariness of the lying pen of the caste of priests. Dear fellow people, so far the introductory words for our evening together. We will now hear quite a bit more from our brothers who are experts on the subject of theology.
0: Yes, dear brothers and sisters, dear friends, dear television viewers and listeners, when we reflect on the words of revelation from the Christ of God during the last TV community gathering at the Rock Fountain, where Christ clearly addressed the manipulation of the peoples by religions and government officials, we would like to deepen these words this evening through historical statements, particularly from the so-called Bible, so as to clarify further, but above all, as Martin already said, to rehabilitate Christ, who taught something entirely different from what the caste of priests in the Christian religions made of it. The Old Testament of the Bible tells of many peoples who submitted to the rule of the tin god Baal, who is the adversary of the eternal, all-one Creator God. This was true then and remains true to this day, and God's adversary can be summarized as the Baal system, which has been fighting against the kingdom of God since the event of the fall and has, since the dawn of humanity, made use of all manner of priests and religious authorities.
1: Yes, and at this point, we would like to make the following clear. We are original Christians and strive to follow Jesus of Nazareth, the Christ of God. However, it is not membership in a community or adherence to a worldview that makes one a better person. What matters is our actions. In accordance with the words of Jesus in the Sermon on the Mount, therefore, whoever hears these words of mine and does them is like a wise man who built his house on the rock. And the brightly shining rock in all souls and ensouled human beings is our divine heritage, He Himself, Christ, the part power of the primordial power in us. Most of us have been hearing His words for years or even decades, and we are also aware that there are many people in other communities or circumstances in many parts of the world, including within religions, who, through their God-centered lives, have drawn closer to the God of love than many who, though they know the message of the heavens in detail, have put it into practice only in part or scarcely at all, and who have thus only just begun to free themselves from the network of manipulations. So today, we would like to make all our viewers and listeners aware of the immense spiritual battle that has been raging on this earth, a battle from which no one can escape through ignorance, indifference, or convenience, because God's Ten Commandments and the Sermon on the Mount of Jesus have been here for over 3,000 years and, respectively, 2,000 years.
0: We are probably all familiar with the scriptures according to which the Ten Commandments were revealed to Moses, the prophet of God, on Mount Sinai, including the well-known, "You shall not kill, commit adultery, steal, or bear false witness." But the priests invented their own Ten Commandments, which focus primarily on their cult of blood sacrifice, with commandments such as, "You shall not offer the blood of my sacrifice together with sourdough," or, "You shall not boil a young goat in its mother's milk." So there are two versions of the Ten Commandments in the Bible, but only one of them can be correct. In this context, Egyptologists have demonstrated that biblical regulations regarding the ritual slaughter of sacrificial animals originate from Egyptian Baal cults, and that This extends to literal correspondences with texts in the Bible. Yet even in the biblical writings, Israel's true prophets of God repeatedly exposed the lies and manipulations of the priests, for example, regarding the traditional Passover festival commemorating the liberation from slavery in Egypt. Thus spoke God, the Eternal One, through the prophet Jeremiah. But on the day I brought your fathers out of the land of Egypt, I did not speak to them or give them any commandments regarding burnt offerings or sacrifices. Rather, this is what I commanded them: obey my word, and I will be your God, and you shall be my people. And his word includes the commandment, you shall not kill. This commandment also applies with regard to animals, and no exceptions are mentioned with regard to humans either. The exceptions, indeed manipulations, have been invented by people, as the kingdom of God clearly demonstrates through the prophet Jeremiah. Literally, how can you say, we are wise and the law of the Lord is with us? But behold, the lying pen of the scribes has made it into a lie. They have rejected the word of the Lord. And regarding the favorite arguments of later church theologians that God has simply changed, God the Eternal had already revealed through the prophet Malachi, I, the Lord, do not change. And further, you priests, this word applies to you. You have turned aside from the way and caused many to stumble by your instruction.
1: Dear friends, dear television viewers, dear listeners, if we ask the true prophets of God in Israel under the Old Covenant, they repeatedly and emphatically reveal the message of God, the Eternal One, and in contrast, expose the lies and manipulations of the priests. Their most brazen lie was to simply attribute the rituals of blood sacrifice from the Baal cults and their doctrine of a punishing, vengeful God and corresponding wars and acts of violence to God, the Eternal, the Father, Mother, God of love. The prophets of God repeatedly raised their voices against this, and we would now like to present a few more aspects about this. Thus speaks God the Eternal through the prophet Amos. I am sick of your festivals, I despise them, and I cannot stand the smell of your assemblies. And when you offer sacrifices to me, I take no pleasure in them. Take away from me the clamor of your songs, for I do not want to hear the sound of your harps. Or through the prophet Isaiah, what do I care for your many sacrifices, says the Lord? The blood of bulls, lambs, and goats is an abomination to me. Bring me no more meaningless gifts, no burnt offerings that are an abomination to me. Your hands are full of blood. And elsewhere, whoever slaughters an ox is like one who kills a man. And the clear word of God through the prophet Hosea, for I desire steadfast love and not sacrifice, the knowledge of God rather than burnt offerings. Or again, in Isaiah, that what matters is putting love for one's neighbor into practice. Stop doing evil, learn to do good, seek justice, stand up against the oppressor.
0: Through God's true prophets, the kingdom of God has always issued urgent warnings against war, as in words of Jeremiah. From prophet to priest, they all deal falsely and say, peace, peace. when there is no peace. And regarding that, again, Isaiah, if you would turn back and be still, you would be saved. Woe to those who trust in horses and rely on chariots. Nothing will remain of your proud army but an empty flagpole on a barren hill. In the prophetic word, the kingdom of God also repeatedly reveals which character traits are concealed behind the festive priestly robes. As through the prophet Hosea, hear the word of the Lord, for the Lord has an indictment against the inhabitants of the land. There is no faithfulness or love and no knowledge of God in the land, no swearing, lying and murder and stealing and adultery. Breakout. Bloodshed follows bloodshed. Yet let no one contend and let no one accuse, for with you is my contention, O priest. My people are destroyed for lack of knowledge because you have rejected knowledge. And in another passage, they feed on the sin of my people. They are greedy of their wicked sacrifices. This means that the priests had an interest in people's sins because then they offered more sacrifices. And as is well known, the best cuts of the sacrificial meat went to the priests. Therefore, once more, the sentence, they feed on the sin of my people, they are greedy for their wicked sacrifices. And the same message about the priests through Isaiah, they are greedy dogs that can never be satisfied. Each one looks out for himself. They're all out for their own profit.
1: Again and again, the kingdom of God raised the accusation that the theologians and priests lie, deceive, and manipulate. Thus, through Jeremiah, everyone will be held accountable for their own words, because you are twisting the words of the living God. And through Isaiah, the leaders of this people are deceivers, and those who follow them are led astray. Isaiah lets us look even deeper, and through him, the kingdom of God reveals a secret, that the leaders in religions and nations are in league with the God of the underworld. And this you can also read in the Bibles. You who rule over the people, you said, we have made a covenant with death. We have made a treaty with the underworld. For we have taken refuge in lies and hidden ourselves behind deceit. Dear friends, the true prophetesses and prophets of God had to endure cruel suffering because of their tireless commitment to the truth. Jeremiah was first thrown into the mud of a cistern so that he might perish there. After his rescue by the Babylonians, he was later stoned to death. According to tradition, Isaiah was sawn in half in his old age. Amos was struck down. Zechariah was ambushed and murdered. Ezekiel was dragged to his death. Uriah was stabbed to death, and much more.
0: Dear brothers and sisters, dear viewers, dear listeners, after the era of God's prophets in the Old Covenant, the Christ of God himself came to earth in the person of Jesus of Nazareth. And we will see that it is the same language, the same powerful word from the kingdom of God that addresses the theologians and religious leaders, this time spoken by the Son of the Eternal All One. Once again, he taught the people the love for God and neighbor and to keep the commandments. God's commandments, however, as an expression of his love for humanity, indeed for all of creation, not as a complicated set of rules to be followed as the religious leaders demanded. As an example of this, Jesus of Nazareth cited, among other things, the precise regulations regarding almsgiving and tithes. "Woe to you, scribes and Pharisees, you hypocrites, for you tithe mint, dill, and cumin, and have neglected the weightier matters of the law, justice and mercy and faith. It is these you ought to have practiced, you blind guides. You strain out a gnat, but swallow a camel." In this cry of lament, the same spirit is addressed that still prevails in religious organizations today. The external form, which finds expression in rules, dogmas, rites, and ceremonies, and which monopolizes and ultimately robs people of their energy, is placed above spiritual virtues, just as justice, mercy, and faithfulness. But why is that so? In this way, Jesus of Nazareth exposes the character traits of the religious elite with the words, "Woe to you! You clean the outside of the cup and of the plate, but inside they are full of extortion and greed. First clean the inside of the cup, so that the outside also may become clean. So you also outwardly appear righteous to men, but within you are full of hypocrisy and iniquity."
1: All these accusatory words of Jesus the Christ point out the whole hypocrisy and want to help people recognize the manipulation perpetrated by the alleged representatives of God. And Christ in Jesus of Nazareth thus also draws a parallel to the priests of times past when he says, "Woe to you, you scribes and hypocrites! You say, 'If we had lived in the days of our fathers, we would not have taken part with them in shedding the blood of the prophets.' Thus, you witness against yourselves that you are sons of those who murdered the prophets. Fill up then the measure of your fathers." And in his clear words, Jesus of Nazareth concludes, "You serpents, you brood of vipers." But you did not want this. Jesus of Nazareth confronted the theologians with the clarity of the Son of God. "Woe to you! You shut the kingdom of heaven against the people, for you neither enter yourselves nor allow those who would enter to go in. Woe to you!" With this, Jesus of Nazareth had exposed what lies hidden behind the pious mask and the ceremonial religious robes of the caste of priests and religious leaders, along with all their arrogance, namely, the power of lies and manipulation. Passed down in the Gospel of John, in the Bible it says even more clearly about the opponents of Jesus of Nazareth, "You are of your father, the devil," so said Jesus of Nazareth, "and your will is to do your father's desires. He was a murderer from the beginning and does not stand in the truth, because there is no truth in him. When he lies, he speaks out of his own character, for he is a liar and the father of lies. But because I tell you the truth, you do not believe me."
0: Jesus always taught the commandment of love for God and neighbor. He even spoke of love toward the enemies and spoke against every kind of killing and also against the animal sacrifices and rules about sacrifices, thereby exposing them as a cult of Baal, just as all the prophets before him had done. On several occasions, Jesus quoted the words of the prophet Hosea, "I desire mercy, not sacrifice." And the cleansing of the temple, the largest slaughterhouse in Jerusalem, and the driving out of the money changers from whom pilgrims from many countries exchanged their money so as to buy animals for sacrifice was a clear sign against the practices of the cult of blood and sacrifice and a sign of love for animals. Thus, the words of the Sermon on the Mount, known as the Golden Rule, so in everything, do to others what you would have them do to you, can likewise be applied in regard to animals and all of creation. And Jesus not only taught love for all of creation, he also exemplified it and said in his Sermon on the Mount also with regard to the priesthood, you will recognize them by their fruits. And not everyone who says to me, Lord, Lord, will enter the kingdom of heaven, but only the one who does the will of my Father in heaven. Distinct words that make it clear that it is not about the correct creed or belonging to a religion, but about doing God's will, about practicing the love for God and neighbor. To the people and his disciples, Jesus of Nazareth had also added an explanation of his words of warning directed at the religious leaders regarding their conduct in public when he said, everything they do, they do to be seen by others. They love the places of honor at banquets and seats of honor and being greeted at the marketplaces. But you are not to be called Rabbi, for you have only one teacher, and you are all brothers. Nor are you to call anyone on earth your father, for you have only one Father who is in heaven. The greatest among you is to be your servant.
1: Since religious authorities have been presenting themselves as teachers and masters, these clear words also serve to expose their manipulation of people. And they also expose the manipulation by those priests who, in later decades and centuries, appropriated Jesus' message of love and turned it into a new priestly religion. At the head of this organization, they place a so-called Holy Father, even though their own Bible state that no one should be given such a title. The exact wording is, you shall call no one on earth your father, for there is only one Father who is in heaven. And also, even though their Bibles also state that God alone, the Eternal Father, Mother, God is holy because He alone is the life in everyone and everything. Can a Pope create life? Can he bring even a single worm to life? No. Then he is not holy either, let alone a holy Father. For only the Eternal Creator God is life, together with the Christ of God, according to the words that have been passed down, I am the way, the truth, and the life. Dear friends, let us now turn briefly to the origins of what is known as the New Testament of the Bible from which we just read. For many centuries, the so-called four Gospels, attributed to Matthew, Mark, Luke, and John, have been the best known source in the New Testament regarding the life of Jesus of Nazareth, even though they were written only decades and even later after his life on earth. The oldest completely maintained manuscripts still in existence actually date back only to the 4th century, that is, approximately 350 years after the earthly life of the Christ of God. To reiterate, the oldest complete manuscripts still in existence date back only to the 4th century, that is, approximately 350 years after the earthly life of the Christ of God. But what happened in the meantime? That was plenty of time for numerous historically documented alterations.
0: For example, an older version of the Gospel of Matthew in Hebrew was still in circulation at that time, a so-called original Matthew, which, for instance, made no mention of alleged virgin birth of Jesus, yet belief in the alleged virgin births of male heroic figures was common in many religions of that era. In Egypt, Isis and her son Horus, in Greece, Danae, the lover of the chief god Zeus and her son Perseus, and also Plato, Alexander the Great, and Emperor Augustus were, according to this belief, supernaturally conceived and born of virgins. A new Catholic priestly caste then decided that such a claim must be made without a doubt regarding Jesus as well, and even later declared it a dogma. So it is nothing but a legend of the castes of priests. And for many elements of the so-called Christian religion, the authorities cite it is not Christ, but the church father Paul. For the new, supposedly Christian priestly religion, a saying of Paul was always and without exception elevated to the status of the Word of God. Here, too, there is absolutely no historical evidence of the legends of the priestly caste, in other words, manipulation of the people. Unfortunately, it must be noted that even after Jesus of Nazareth's life on earth, the lies, falsehoods, fabrication, and the self-aggrandizement of the priestly caste continued, now under the misuse of the name Christ, that is, Christian. The hubris of the caste of priests lies in its claim to power over the souls of human beings. And to that end, they keep donning ever new religious garbs.
1: And their victims are not only souls and ensouled human beings, but above all, innocent animals, a view that also resorts to the church father Paul and his pupils. A letter attributed to him claims that to avoid foods that God has created is a teaching from the demons. With this, the church justifies the consumption of slaughtered animals up to this very day. According to the Bible, everything offered at the meat market is permitted, provided one does not forget to say grace beforehand. For grace is said to sanctify the animal's meat to this day. And early Christians in the following of Jesus, such as many Cathars in medieval southern France, were persecuted and executed at the instigation of the papal church precisely because they refused to slaughter animals for consumption, animals that the church fathers falsely claimed God created for this purpose. What is often omitted, for example, is how, because of their vegetarian diet, the prophet Daniel and his friends in Babylon were much healthier than the king's servants, also to be read in the Bible.
0: And while Jesus of Nazareth never favored men over women, Paul declares it to be God's will that women should remain silent in community gatherings and, if they have any questions, should consult their husbands at home, just as had been passed down by the caste of priests up to that point. According to Paul's teaching, God had allegedly never appointed a female prophet, that is, never spoken through a woman, because a woman is merely a reflection of a man. Thus, this view of his was also included in the Bible. The audacity of the men's church, which persists to this day, also lies in the claim that Jesus supposedly called only men to be his disciples. Yet modern theological research now provides ample evidence that women were, of course, part of Jesus' close circle of disciples. And let us not forget that it was primarily women who remained at his side right up to his martyrdom and death on the cross.
1: However, the church soon had true female prophets of God cruelly persecuted and executed, and to this day continues to let many women be enslaved and raped by many of its priests, who then supposedly could obtain God's forgiveness from their own fellow priests in the confessional. And that, too, regarding the confessional, until today remains a brutal lie and manipulation that misleads people, because a priest, like any other person, can only forgive those sins that were committed against him as a person. In no way can he forgive what people have done to others or even say something about this in God's name. And even for God's forgiveness to be granted, forgiveness must first come from the person who was harmed, respectively the victim, for God is present in him or her as well and cannot be bypassed. Furthermore, it is verifiable and undisputed that Jesus never appointed even one single priest. To repeat this historical truth once more, it is verifiable and undisputed that Jesus never appointed even one single priest. They in turn claim that women were created by God solely as a means to the end of childbearing, as the canonized church fathers Augustine and Thomas Aquinas also publicly proclaimed.
0: The massive denigration of women by misanthropic individuals such as Paul, Augustine, and Thomas of Aquinas served for centuries as a guiding principle and paved the way for all the shameful crimes and absurd accusations against defenseless women, who over the centuries were left completely defenseless against the psychopathic, idolatry-driven male delusion of so-called church saints. Let us ask ourselves, what is the status of women among the people of this earth today? This too is manipulation for God.

0: For the priests, what matters above all is membership in their institution, which infants are already supposed to acquire through the sacrament of water baptism, a sacrament that allegedly becomes a lifelong, indelible seal on its soul for all eternity. Bishops even speak of a genetic code that has thus become Catholic. Yet another distortion, indeed an insidious fabrication by the caste of priests, that cost the lives of countless parents who wished to do things differently over the course of history and who were therefore cruelly persecuted at the instigation of the Church under the motto, Catholic or dead. And the alleged existence of original sin, which is supposedly forgiven during a baby's church baptism to protect the child from a later descent into eternal hell, also has nothing at all to do with Jesus the Christ. And with its deceptive measure, the priest's guild has also carried its cult of blood sacrifice into our time by claiming that Jesus of Nazareth died as an alleged sacrificial offering for the sins of humanity and that it was his blood that redeemed us. He is said to have taken our sins upon himself on the cross at Golgotha, and now, during Sunday Mass, every priest repeats this so-called blood sacrifice, which was actually the execution of Jesus of Nazareth. Formerly, the priests slaughtered countless innocent animals as so-called sins offering in order to appease their God. And after Jesus was murdered, they claimed that he, the Christ of God, was now the sin offering in order to appease their God, ultimately Baal, the god of blood sacrifices. Hence, they claimed animal sacrifices were no longer necessary. Instead, at the Church's behest, the blood of humans and animals has flowed and still flows all the more profusely in the immeasurable crimes, such as the so-called witch hunts, the crusades and wars, including those between Catholics and Protestants. With the animals, it's the cruel slaughterhouses and animal experiments in the laboratories, as documented in the work by the renowned award-winning author Karl-Heinz Deschner, entitled The Criminal History of Christianity, whereby the lie is already inherent in the self-designation Christianity. And that's why many people today still think automatically of the church institution and of religion when there is talk of God and Christ. Yet these are opposites.
1: Dear brothers and sisters, dear viewers, dear listeners, Jesus the Christ did not come to earth in order to let himself be executed for us. Instead, even back then, he wanted to establish the kingdom of peace. It was his opponents who sought to have him murdered, and it was in turn the theologian Paul or other his followers who claimed that the murder of Jesus of Nazareth had been necessary for our salvation since his blood had atoned our sins. And in the so-called Epistle to the Hebrews in the Bible, it says, "Indeed, under the law, almost everything is purified with blood, and without the shedding of blood, there is no forgiveness of sins." This is yet another invention of the priestly caste. It reveals the energetic connection to Baal, the god of blood sacrifice, to whom to this day is paid homage through the transformation of wine into blood.
2: Jesus von Nazareth wurde ermordet auf Betreiben der Priesterkaste, die dem Blutopfer.
0: Dear friends, Jesus of Nazareth was murdered at the instigation of the caste of priests who belonged to the Baal cult of blood sacrifice. It was a cruel crime against an innocent person, and the far-reaching falsehood that Jesus supposedly takes away sins if one merely believes in him also prevents believers from breaking free from a disastrous and increasingly bloody cycle of violence and counter-violence through mutual forgiveness, for example. This is then used to justify so-called

0: called just wars, and people become increasingly entangled in their own law of sowing and reaping, which they could also find in their Bibles. What a person sows, that person will reap. Violence and counter-violence, all of this is part of the blood cult of the caste of priests, which they have been manipulating us for millennia.
1: And according to Paul, even the government authorities are permitted to wield the sword in a bloody manner. Bloody manner, after all, Paul himself, as Saul, was a brutal daredevil and mass murderer during the persecution of Christians until he suddenly converted from Saul to Paul, as can be read in the Bible. Having supposedly undergone this transformation, for which there is no historical evidence, he laid the foundations for a totalitarian, male-dominated men's world, for a theocratic rule that brought fear and terror to the peoples of this earth for centuries. Back then, this contributed significantly to the destruction of the first early Christian communities, and to this day, to the gross distortion of the Christian message. What is commonly disseminated today by the churches as the Christian message is largely Pauline and has hardly anything to do with the teachings of Jesus of Nazareth anymore.
0: In addition to Paul, above all, Peter is promoted by the religion as the guarantor of the priestly caste. He is said to have been its first pope. However, it is very likely that he had never even set foot in Rome, and he is best known for having denied Jesus three times on the night before his execution, even before the cock crowed in the morning. Religion claims, however, according to an erroneous account, that Jesus supposedly made him the rock, even though he rebuked him shortly afterwards, saying, "Satan, get thee behind me." And according to the Bible, even Paul says that Christ himself is the rock, not Peter. And Christ, in Jesus of Nazareth, promised, "I will send you prophetesses and prophets." The church, however, asserts once again, in contrast to this and in contrast to its own Bibles, that no more prophets will come after Jesus of Nazareth, and that the prophetic office has been transferred to its priests instead, because it fears nothing more than the living word of God spoken through the mouth of a prophet, since the living, risen Jesus of Nazareth, the Christ of God, is also the prophetic word.
1: Dear brothers and sisters, dear viewers, dear listeners, we have now heard much about the word of the Eternal One through his prophets and through Jesus of Nazareth, and also about how at all times it has been falsified and twisted into its opposite. We learned that it has always been and remains the goal of the opposing forces from the beyond, along with their representatives on earth, to prevent people from experiences God in all of life, God in us, and we in God. And we heard that it has always been the goal of God's adversary to withhold knowledge of God's true nature, his immeasurable love for human beings, for animals, indeed for his entire creation, and also to withhold the fact that there are no coincidences in earthly life, but rather the reincarnation to the immortal soul in a new human body, and thus multiple opportunities to recognize our wrong attitudes, to find our way to repentance and mutual forgiveness, and also to atone for past wrongs and make amends for many things. And the knowledge that human beings are divine and pure in the innermost part of their souls, and that their task in earthly life is to once more draw closer to this true nature of theirs, helps in this regard, and that what matters is to discard whatever in our behavior still stands in opposition to the divine selfless love. This has been and continues to be kept secret by those in the institutions who claim to represent God on this earth. This is the manipulation of Christ, spoke in his revelation at the Christ Rock Fountain. And this is a centuries-old, indeed millennia-old practice, and nothing, absolutely nothing has changed about this manipulation right up to the present day. The blood sacrifice cult of the Baal priests is also evident in their modern priestly rituals, such as the Catholic celebration of the Eucharist, in which the vine is supposedly transformed substantively, that is, truly and not symbolically, into the blood of the Christ of God. One might well ask, why must people drink blood? Jesus of Nazareth held a supper of love with his disciples in remembrance of himself, but he never suggested turning it to a liturgical act or a sacrament of the church. This is yet another priestly doctrine designed to exalt themselves and further manipulate the people.
2: Gegenwärtigen wir uns dazu vielleicht auch mal die Worte eines Kardinals.
0: Let us also bring to mind the words of Cardinal Clemens August Graf von Galen, who was beatified by Pope John Paul II in the year 2005, because von Galen protested against the euthanasia program in the Third Reich. On the other hand, however, von Galen drove German soldiers into World War II, which he glorified as a new crusade under the motto, God wants it. The well-known bishop and later cardinal glorified the deaths of German soldiers with the words, they want to be blood donors, so that the people afflicted by old age and other ills may once again become youthfully healthy and flourish. And when German troops marched into Russia, he rejoiced that God would grant the German soldiers on the Eastern Front eternal glory and reward. For what? For approximately 20 million murdered people from the Soviet Union, most of them from Russia, and millions of German soldiers who followed this mania. And are not all wars a blood sacrifice to the tin god Baal? Von Galen was beatified by Pope John Paul II in spite of this, even though this Bishop Excellency impelled young men into war, and this war cost millions of people their blood and their lives. And this beatification ritual took place shortly after parts of a hand and a foot had been removed from his exhumed corpse to serve as relics. A finger, for example, was taken to a crypt in Cloppenburg, a city in northwest Germany. It is not surprising that Bishop von Galen was already an avid hunter as a young man. Here, the cult of blood sacrifice involving humans and animals, and the cult of the dead practiced by the priests of Baal quite obviously come together in a modern garment.
1: To this day, commemorations of the so-called blessed and the saints lead people to believe that these individuals are instruments of God, whom one can even invoke in prayer. This is the recurring manipulation, the recurring lie. And even today, wars are still endorsed by religious denominations. The highest representatives of their churches in Germany continue to approve arms shipments to war zones, thereby fueling the spiral of violence as if the words of Jesus of Nazareth, those who take up the sword will perish by the sword, and the commandment, you shall not kill, had never existed. Thus, the faithful people in these institutions are manipulated, and their conscience are clouded by the mistaken assumption that if the chairman of the German Bishops' Conference and the chairwomen of the Council of the Evangelical Church in Germany say so, then armed deliveries must surely be Christian. To this day, pseudo-Christian religious leaders claim that the Sermon on the Mount by Jesus of Nazareth cannot be put into practice in politics and society. At best, they say an individual might follow it in his or her private life, though even that it is not necessary, since one's own faith supplemented by the sacraments of the Church is sufficient. But that no longer has anything to do with Jesus. It is pure manipulation compared to the teachings of Jesus of Nazareth. This is once again the pen of lies of the caste of priests, as already stated by the prophets.
0: Jesus also never taught eternal damnation, though he did teach that one might have to endure a long process of expiation for the crimes one has committed. Yet it is above all this doctrine of a supposedly eternal hell with its purported unfathomable mysteries and the fear that one could and can instill in people with it that until today is part of the backbone of church institutions. And for the papal church, the inhabitants of subsequent eternal hell are, by definition, precisely those who recognize the church's deceptions and manipulations as such and do not accept them as the truth. To this very day, this threat instills fear in many people, but people's fear and the ignorance in which they are kept make them vulnerable to manipulation and lies to the point that many who have already distanced themselves from the church still call for a priest or pastor on their deathbed because, after all, one can never know for sure. In addition, church authors also mistakenly translated the Greek word aionios, which means for eons, as eternal in the sense of infinite and uninterrupted. And as we have now demonstrated with a few examples, this is just one of many distortions or falsifications in the Bibles. Because Jesus of Nazareth never taught such things, we can summarize as follows. There are as many different interpretations of the Bible as there are denominations and countless churches. Everyone interprets this book differently, and everyone thinks they know better. And all of them together claim to know better than Christ. Because everyone does whatever they want with this book and the contradictions it contains, using it for their own purposes. But Jesus of Nazareth never spoke of the creation of a Bible either. He did not say, in a few generations, an important book will appear. Rather, he said, I will send you prophets and prophetesses.
3: Und noch einmal auf die ewige Verdammnis zurückzukommen,
1: and to get back to eternal damnation, it's not as if Catholic priests or Protestant pastors are free to choose whether or not to believe in eternal damnation. According to Catholic irrefutable dogma and Protestant confessional writings, they may preach nothing other than eternal heaven or eternal hell to their believers regarding life after death. Nor are they permitted to teach reincarnation. What the believer must ultimately believe is all laid out in Catholic dogma or binding Protestant doctrinal writings. Anyone who does not believe their content is damned.
0: We're gradually coming to the end of our presentation, but I do want to once more quote the award-winning church historian Karl-Heinz Deschner. He said, after intensely studying the history of Christianity, I know of no organization in antiquity, in the Middle Ages, and during the present times, including and especially the 20th century, that at the same time is so long, so continuously, and so terribly burdened with crime as is the Christian Church, particularly the Roman Catholic Church.
1: Dear viewers, dear listeners, dear brothers and sisters here in the Vineyard and in the Gathering Points, at the end of our brief summary, which has not even scratched the surface of the lies, manipulations, and falsifications of God's eternal Word, we would like to return once more to the true word of Jesus the Christ and conclude by recalling the words of the Beatitudes in the Sermon on the Mount.
3: gehört das Himmelreich.
1: Blessed are the poor in spirit, for theirs is the kingdom of heaven. Blessed are those who mourn, for they shall be comforted. Blessed are the meek, for they shall inherit the earth. Blessed are those who hunger and thirst for righteousness, for they shall be satisfied. Blessed are the merciful, for they shall receive mercy. Blessed are the pure in heart, for they shall see God. Blessed are the peacemakers, for they shall be called children of God. Blessed are those who are persecuted for righteousness' sake, for theirs is the kingdom of heaven. Blessed are you when others revile you and persecute you and utter all kinds of evil against you falsely on my account. Rejoice and be glad, for your reward is great in heaven. For so they persecuted the prophets who were before you.
2: In diesen Worten spiegelt sich die ganze Liebe Gottes.
0: Dear brothers and sisters, dear friends, these words reflect the entirety of God's love, and everyone comes to understand unequivocally that what solely matters is doing God's will and living a life of love for God and neighbor in order to set out on the path back to eternal life. Nothing else is significant, just as Jesus of Nazareth also said at the end of his Sermon on the Mount, whoever hears these words of mine and does them is like a wise man who built his house on the rock. And love God above all and your neighbor as yourself. That is the law and the prophets. These words of Jesus of Nazareth hold true yesterday, today, and tomorrow. The law of love for God and neighbor is also the rock against which God's adversaries and their machinations will be shattered. By the law of cause and effect, of sowing and reaping, the fall law that they themselves have established, everything else is manipulation. Dear brothers and sisters, here with us, here in person, all those who are connected with us via technology, after these enlightening words on the historical truth regarding the manipulation of the masses, let us pray in silence.

0: Es offenbart sich der Cherub der göttlichen Weisheit.
1: The Cherub of Divine Wisdom, known to you as Brother Emmanuel, gives a revelation. O brothers and sisters, I see that there are turbulences in your emotions about all that you have heard. I see many a stirring in your mind. Truly, I say to you, what you have now heard about is only the tip of the iceberg. And yet, there is scarcely any change in sight among the rulers of this world, be it in the religions or in the nations. Nowhere is there any insight to free the peoples of this earth from the shackles of religions. Because the rulers of this world, whether in the religions or in the nations, are bound by energy fields from the so-called beyond. And the beyond is what is true, what is real, because all matter is delusion. All matter is held together solely by atomic force through the densification of the fine material into the finer material and of the finer material into matter. Your souls live eternally, and your souls are carriers of energy. Thus, the religions that call themselves Christian have truly taken refuge in lies in order to distract people from the fact of reincarnation. Why? It is about the wheel of reincarnation into which souls enter after the body passes away. And the wheel of reincarnation is the energy supplier for all the energetic forces that drive the religions and the pros and cons in the nations. The fallen beings who, in the purification planes, control all the coarse structures on earth depend on the transgressions against the Ten Commandments and the Sermon on the Mount because they live off these energies. These are demonic forces that still believe they can defeat the Christ of God. They live exclusively off the negative energies given to them by human beings. They have long since ceased to receive any energy from God, the Eternal One. Thus, they incite the peoples and the leaders of nations. Thus, they also incite the religious leaders to discord, to wars, and to unspeakable, terrible conditions for the peoples. For this is the energy they need to keep on asserting their interests on earth.
0: Jetzt versteht ihr, liebe Schwestern, liebe Brüder.
1: Now you understand, dear sisters, dear brothers, why God, the Eternal One, sent prophets to earth time and time again in order to enlighten the people so that they may find their way inward to God so as to find the way out of the wheel of reincarnation. The wheel of reincarnation consists of four basic levels: order, will, wisdom, and earnestness. The four basic levels were transformed by Christ. Once they were planes of the fall. Now they are levels of purification for the souls. Only when the fourth level of purification has been completed does the attribute of filiation begin to take effect, which means that the magnetism that repeatedly draws souls back to earth has been overcome to such an extent that no further incarnations are necessary. This eternal truth was taught by the Spirit of Truth throughout all ages. Jesus of Nazareth already taught it, and the prophets in the original communities also taught it at all times, so that people may understand what is happening to them, so that the nations may realize that they are being manipulated. What is the situation to this very day? The religions cling to their dogmas, rites, and cults, even though they all stem from the Baal cults of antiquity. And what about your government officials? Wars everywhere. Manipulation of smaller nations everywhere. The large nations believe they can do whatever they please. They oppress the smaller nations and descend upon them. Great nations have so-called military bases all over the world, and yet still call themselves Christian. O you peoples of this earth, wake up, because the energy, the fall energy, has run out. The climate change is advancing by leaps and bounds. You yourselves can therefore see that this world has already fallen into the abyss, and that it is only a blink of an eye away until all that has been written for centuries comes upon the earth, that is, upon this world, with its all-too-human traits.
0: O seht, diese Welt ist zu Ende.
1: O see, this world has reached its end. And God, the Eternal One, in His love and mercy, has once again sent His Son together with the Divine Wisdom. And I, the Prince of Divine Wisdom, called my dual, your sister, Gabriele, and trained her to be the greatest prophetess of God of all time, second only to Jesus of Nazareth, the greatest prophet of all time. So for decades now, the word of the heavens has been pouring down upon the earth to all willing people and into the planes of purification, so that the souls may find their way out of the wheel of reincarnation, and so that people may begin to walk the path to within, that they may have it easier. Because mass extinction is beginning. Truly, truly, the earth is shaking and trembling. And then volcanoes will erupt, earthquakes will occur, and then the waters will come. And no powerful figure in religions and governments can escape this.
0: Kann sich dem entziehen. All diese Herrscher, die Völker durch Lüge,
1: all these rulers who have plunged the peoples into the abyss through lies and manipulation will atone for the guilt they have incurred in the lowest realms of the beyond for eons to come. This earth will be cleansed, and nothing will remain as it was. Not one stone will be left upon another. O you peoples of this earth, you blindly believe the blind leaders of the blind. Yet you too could recognize the aspects of truth in your scriptures, the so-called Bibles, as well as what seers and prophets have revealed about the future. Truly, you are but a blink of an eye away from it, for the earth can scarcely bear this sinful human race any longer. Oh, do you recognize within yourselves the love and mercy of the Son of God, the Christ of God, and of our beloved Father, Mother God, that He once again sent the divine wisdom which has led you into all truth? Oh, do you also recognize this time of grace now that the word of wisdom is continually being given through the Son of Wisdom? Truly, truly, I am the cherub of divine wisdom. For decades, my word has resounded on this earth through the prophet. What has become of it? What has become of it?
0: Vater, Mutter Gottes seid ihr.
1: You are children of the one Father, Mother God. Why do you not receive the word into your souls? Why do you believe the blind leaders of the blind in the religions and the manipulative words of your government officials? Do you not see that preparations for war are being made everywhere? Wars have never been waged for peace and freedom. Wars are always waged because a select few anticipate incredible gains in power and financial profit, the resources of other countries which are to be conquered. These are the reasons for wars. And nothing else. Rapacity, greed, thirst for blood, and all of this always under the blessing of so-called priests of so-called religions. O peoples, wake up, save your souls, for the time is truly near when the earth will cast off everything that does not conform to God's commandments and the Sermon on the Mount. No one in any religion will be spared simply because they believe they must belong to a religion. Not even in universal life. Only love, the love for God and love for one's neighbor, is of significance for every human being and for every soul. Thus, it is about practicing God's laws. Thus, it is about fulfilling what Jesus of Nazareth proclaimed to you, what a wise person should do. Friends, sisters, brothers, here on site, and also in the connected cities, truly, take the words of the Spirit seriously. Make preparations. Clear up your sinful aspects. Make peace with your neighbor. For when the clearing away begins, you do not know when you will meet again, also in the afterlife, the one to whom you owe something. It may be eons before you can settle that debt. Now that you are still together with your neighbor, do not be foolish. Take the words of the Spirit of God seriously. For God, the Eternal One, has sent me to enlighten you and also to warn you, to encourage you, truly, truly, to encourage you to reflect upon the situation in this world and also upon your personal situation. Make peace with your neighbor. Stop tormenting and manipulating nature and the animals. Stop all of that. Go into a quiet little chamber. Go to the spirit of love that dwells within you. God, our Father, Mother God, is love. And time and again, He sent prophetesses and prophets who proclaimed His love. He sent His Son, the Christ of God, your Redeemer. And He brought you the love of the Father, Mother God. And out of love, He let Himself be murdered by this caste of priests, which still adheres to Baal, the god of blood sacrifice. Awaken, you peoples of this earth. God is love. Walk the path of love. Walk the path to within. Go out into nature, just as you see today that the followers of Jesus of Nazareth are gathering in nature at this time. Feel the stillness in your hearts. Feel nature. Everything, truly everything, wants to tell you something. The little beetle, the blade of grass, the wind on your skin. It is God's love seeking to communicate with you. Become still and become love. God the Eternal knows that not all behavior patterns can be changed from one day to the next. Yet a willing heart that reflects, that repents, that turns away from sin, that heart will be helped, and much, much will not have to be borne, because God, the Eternal One, our Father, is also mercy. Truly, God is love and mercy. Yet He can only help you if you recognize your sinfulness, repent, clear things up, and cease from it. And when you cease from it, help is there from the Christ of God, your Redeemer. Just think about the fact that you are truly beings of God, spirit beings, light-filled beings who live in God's unity, in love for God and neighbor. Oh, see, what a difference compared to this world. Hatred, envy, so much violence and misery, hardship everywhere, hunger, epidemics, plagues. None of this would have to be on this earth at all. The rulers and the rulers in the religions are responsible for all the misery on this earth. Even today, every person could have enough to eat and drink, enough shelter and clothing. Why do these disparities exist? Because the richest of the rich are controlled by demonic forces that want to keep the poorest of the poor trapped in the wheel of reincarnation. And so I call out to you once again, come out of the wheel of reincarnation. Come out of the false teachings that manipulate you. Walk the path to within and come to Christ within you, your brother, your Redeemer, the co-regent of the kingdom of God. We, the divine wisdom, your sister Gabriele, the seraph of divine wisdom, and I, brother Emmanuel, the cherub of divine wisdom are his servants, and in his name we speak to this world. That is to say, in the name of the eternal Father, Mother, God, and his Son, we call upon the peoples of this world to turn back and repent and come home. The cherub of divine wisdom has spoken. Amen.

dear viewers, dear friends all over the world, we would be very happy to receive your thoughts and comments. Telephone and WhatsApp +491 188 387 42 or write to free-community@god-in-us.de.

0: Haben wir uns schon einmal Gedanken gemacht?
1: Have we ever thought about why we are human beings? When in us, in the very basis of our soul, there is this wonderful divine being, a being of perfection, a being from the kingdom of God. Now we are human beings. Why? We say quite simply, well, we have shadowed ourselves. We have sinned, as it is often called. That is, we have committed errors. We have violated our true being, the law of life, which is love. Therefore, we are human beings now. But why? Simply because we have violated the law. Shall we now say, well, yes, I have violated the law of God. Now, I will just have to bear my causes as effects. That is not quite true. We are on earth to learn, from morning till night. And many a one will say, well, I have learned a profession to earn my living, the livelihood for my family. Over time, many a one will realize that learning, that is to say, that our existence, for example, is not exclusively about learning a profession. We have, as we say, sinned. We have made mistakes. Therefore, we should learn to recognize our mistakes in good time, to clear them up with the help of Christ, and to no longer do them. If we do this with an alert heart each day anew, because each day is for each one of us the master that shows us what needs to be cleared up today. At the moment in which we are alert and recognize our faults, our wrongdoing, we also say our sins, which the day reflects to us, and repent and clear up them, we will not fall into the effects. Then we will work our way out of the law of sowing and reaping. We humans have the habit of saying, what happens to me today, the worry, the problem that I have to deal with today, that is the fault of the other person. We project our wrongdoing, which stirs us up, onto our neighbor. We always find someone to blame. And if it's not a person, then it's nature, it's the heat, it's the rain, or it's the rush that someone else imposes on us. Always the other one. However, we ourselves are the object by which we can learn. We ourselves. But because we always project our mistakes on the other one, we do the same with God. God is taking his revenge on us. God decides for us. God hates me. God condemns me. God punishes me. God may even send me into eternal damnation. He is the one who, as we say, does not love me, us.
0: Gott ist aber das Gesetz der Liebe.
1: But God is the law of love, and out of the law of love, he has beheld and created us as pure beings. And as he created us, he loves us. He loves the perfect being that is in the very basis of the soul. Love cannot hate. Love cannot condemn. Love cannot punish. Love loves. God is love. And everything that we think of or attribute to God is our own wrongdoing. Just as we are with others, or for example, with nature, with the cold, with the heat, with the warmth, and much more, we are with God, our Father, as well.
0: Das Gesetz Gottes ist durch und durch Liebe.
1: The law of God is love through and through. The law of God is perfect. And if we have to learn, then we are imperfect. We should not be alarmed when we make mistakes. The one who learns is imperfect. And the one who learns makes mistakes as well. But the mistakes are not so important if we become watchful and recognize the errors in time and with the help of the Spirit, repent and clear them up.

irritates me and the solar plexus, the central nervous system is distressed. That is, if we are agitated, then the day wants to tell us something via our neighbor. Our sense of sight and our sense of hearing also help with this. To wherever we look, from there, something comes towards us. It comes into our world of thoughts. If we hear something, it stimulates our world of thoughts. And whoever is alert learns. He learns on himself, from his world of thoughts, from his feelings, from his whole behavior. This means the soul becomes brighter, the human being freer, and the causes are reduced, and no more effects come. And if they do come, then they are minimal, again, to learn. Therefore, we are on earth to learn, and the one who learns knows that he makes errors, and the errors are not at all so serious if we question them and with his help repent, clear them up, and no longer do them. But then we also have the strength to approach our neighbor and say, not everything that was between us was always in order. I want to tell you, it is okay. And to say that, to have this freedom, makes us freer and happier. Therefore, we are human beings in order to become free of our faults, that is, our sins. And we can do that day after day because the day is the master. It shows us what we can learn. And the one who does this feels that there is a mighty power in him, a power of love, a power that gives trust, a power we can turn to that helps us. We are the object on which we can learn, and whoever thus does it begins to live. In our prayers as well, we can learn to become more sensitive. In our prayers as well, we can learn what we can do for our fellow people, for nature, for the animals. Prayer is a great, a powerful help. When we feel into our prayer thoughts. Indeed, when we look more closely at the images that rise up in a quiet, very quiet prayer, and feel for how our fellow people are doing, how the nature kingdoms are doing, this empathy becomes a very fine feeling, a part of our sensitivity in everyday life. If you want, we could go into feeling in this prayer together. If you want, you could sit in an upright position. Those who would like to can close the eyes. One thing, please. I pray and put some thoughts into words, and then I let these words stand, and you can feel into this word of prayer or into the words of prayer, because deep prayers bring images, and if we feel into these images, then we develop.

0: compassion. And compassion in prayer is the most beautiful and sublime prayer. It makes us sensitive, free, and we feel how we can help. Then, if we clear up our ego, which only looks out for itself, and see and feel how others suffer, how others feel, how others are doing. Christ is always the center of our prayer. Christ is the light in the vicinity of our heart. We feel to within. We feel the light streaming through us. We feel His presence in us.
1: Mit der Kraft des Christus Gottes.
0: With the power of the Christ of God, we think of our sick brothers and sisters. Sick brothers and sisters, rise up in the picture. We feel into their suffering and fear. We sense that they need our help. And be it in deep, profound prayer. With the power of Christ, we think of the starving and homeless children in our world. Children with big eyes and thin bodies. Children,
1: schauen uns an.
0: Look at us.
1: Wir fühlen und empfinden.
0: We feel and sense into these images. We feel a deep compassion in the proximity of our heart. It grows very calm in us, and the light flows into our conscience and says, they need you. You. You. Each one. Feel into these images. Let them become effective in you. You feel compassion in prayer.

0: der Kraft des Christus Gottes.
1: With the power of the Christ of God,
0: denken wir,
1: we think
0: an die Mutter Erde,
1: of Mother Earth,
0: Planeten,
1: of the great planet.
0: Im Gebet.
1: In prayer, the planet draws closer to us. We feel and perceive that Mother Earth calls us.

Is emerge from Mother Earth. It is the world of plants, trees, bushes and flowers. They live from God. Images come. We feel and sense into the pictures. Indeed, we feel with them, and it hurts when a tree in sap is cut down. It hurts when flowers are deliberately broken off. It hurts when forests burn and animals burn. Everything is a part of us. We feel with them. In the proximity of our heart and in the solar plexus, we feel that we also bear responsibility for the life that also flows in us.

0: Christ, in prayer, we think of the animal world, of the animals in the woods, on and in the fields. We think of the animals in the waters,
1: und in den Lüften,
0: and in the air.
1: Fühlen wir uns in die Bilder hinein.
0: Let us feel into the pictures. And now we hear the shots of the hunters in this picture. In this picture we see how the animals are caught in the waters. Now we feel into these pictures. Unrest, fear, murder and death, pain and suffering in the animal kingdom. It may not leave us cold. We must feel warmth and compassion. That is prayer. That makes us free.

0: Mit der Kraft des Christus Gottes.
1: With the power of the Christ of God.
0: Denken wir.
1: We think.
0: An die Tiere.
1: Of the animals.
0: In den Schlachthöfen.
1: In the slaughterhouses.
0: Wir denken an die Tiere.
1: We think of the animals that are kept as slaughter animals. Pictures come of how they are driven into the animal transports. Pictures come.

0: It must hurt in the proximity of our heart, hurt in the proximity of our solar plexus, the feeling, the sensation signals to us, God is love, God is life, God calls me. Bring help as it is possible for you. In the picture, the fear of the animals rises and develops. The cries of the animals in the slaughterhouses. The unspeakable hardship in the experimental laboratories. They call us and ask us. Do not just pray for us, but feel with us. The shot is fired. The animal falls. It is hung, partly alive. The flesh is prepared, made ready for human consumption. In prayer, feel within and sense. To pray means to have compassion. To pray means to learn. To pray means to recognize ourselves in prayer. To watch ourselves. Whether we are indifferent to the concerns of people, plants, and animals, Mother Earth, or whether we pray in pictures. To pray in pictures makes us sensitive. To pray in pictures helps us to accept the day as the master who teaches us what we can learn and clear up of our all-too-human aspects. Prayer is help. Prayer is learning. Prayer makes us sensitive. Prayer brings us closer to God. When we pray with feelings and sensations, when compassion rises, we are stimulated to become free from our all-too-human aspects. In order to be there for Christ, for the great love that calls us in prayer through people, plants, animals, also through minerals, through Mother Earth.
1: Nehmen wir uns noch ein klein wenig Zeit.
0: Let us take a little more time
1: ein Gebet
0: to become a prayer ourselves and to let grow what flows out of us and shows us what we can learn on ourselves in order to draw closer to the great love, our true inner being. We linger for some time in the stillness, and each one can let his prayer concern rise as a picture.

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1: to all of us.
0: So ähnlich zu beten.
1: Try to pray in a way similar to what we were privileged to experience together in this hour.
0: Würden die Menschen
1: if
0: so
1: people
0: beten,
1: would pray in this way, they would all have compassion for their fellow people, and the great suffering would stop. For the one who empathizes and sympathizes will no longer do the same and similar things that take place in the world. Therefore, the request.
0: Lernt von Herzen zu beten.
1: Learn to pray from the heart.
0: Diese Gebete,
1: these prayers
0: sind
1: are compassionate
0: sie
1: prayers.
0: Machen uns frei und sensitiv.
1: They make us free and sensitive.
0: Und sie geben uns die Kraft,
1: and they give us the strength
0: hinein zu beten
1: to
0: in die
1: pray
0: Herzen
1: into the hearts of those who cruelly harm both human beings and Mother Earth.
0: Beten
1: to pray is to have compassion and to bear responsibility. Then our prayers also become powerful prayers of thanksgiving, and we pray to the power of love.

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1: A warm welcome, dear listeners, to another program in this series, The True School is Life. Today with the topic, The Christ Telephone. Christ in me, Christ in my neighbor. Christ Telephone? You are probably asking yourself, what could that be? What is it all about? We'll find out shortly in this teaching hour from the divine wisdom given a few years ago. Today, Christ has come to us once again. In the prophetic word, through the teaching prophetess and emissary of God in our time, Gabriele, through her, God the Eternal and His Son, the Christ of God, have been giving revelations for nearly 5 decades, teaching again the love for God and neighbor toward human beings, nature, and animals, and the path back to the kingdom of God, our eternal homeland. In one of countless teaching hours from the divine wisdom, Gabriele gave us an exercise that can help us walk our path through life at the hand of Christ. We may now read from it, and we will also hear a passage from the original recording.
2: Gabriele began the teaching hour with the following words. Especially in our time, when turbulences are coming one after the other, the Spirit of God calls and gives us help upon help, but He also admonishes, save yourself, whoever wants to be saved, before this world passes away. An exhortation, a wake-up call, because in all generations, humankind has sinned gravely against the Mother Earth. Humankind of all generations has built a world that is not permeated by the Spirit. It is against the Spirit of God, against Mother Earth. Until today, the capers of the human ego have inflicted countless suffering on Mother Earth. People have rarely listened to the word of God, but the admonisher, God, our Father in Christ, was always and is always present. He knocks in us. He knocks in our conscience. He calls us by way of the Ten Commandments that He gave us through Moses. He calls us through the teachings of Jesus the Christ. But His love does not let up. His love is infinitely great. Anyone who does not look solely at the word Christmas, but becomes aware of the word Bethlehem, feels that God, our Father, sent His Son to us. He was welcomed by the animals. Mary and Joseph laid Him in the manger. Their hearts must have been heavy because the people rejected them. But in the manger, there lay a radiant child, a gift from God to humankind. Jesus, the Son of God, became our Redeemer on the cross at Golgotha. The redeeming power is in each of us. When the person becomes quieter and becomes aware that the innermost being is not of this world, then every now and then he feels the beating of infinity. It is the heart of the soul. It is the knocking of the loving Father who is calling us through Christ, our Redeemer.
1: Gabriele explained further. Many of us know Christ in us. But many a one says, well, where is Christ? How can I reach Him? When we want to talk to our neighbor, we're used to picking up the phone, to pulling the cell phone out of our pocket, or rushing to the computer, sending a fax, or somehow trying to talk to our neighbor. It has become a real habit. I can talk to my neighbor. But talking to Christ, really talking to Him, is still abstract for many. Indeed, where is the telephone?
0: Where is the receiver? How can I talk to Christ? Where? Many of us know that near our heart is the Christ Center, the Christ light that illuminates and flows through the spiritual centers, the centers that are located in us, for example, the order, will, wisdom, earnestness, the patience, love, and mercy. So, there is an energetic current running in us that is always present, that flows through our breath, that brightens our cells, that pulsates in our soul. As stated, we're used to picking up the phone so we can talk to our neighbor.
1: Gabriele continued, a suggestion from the spiritual world, Christ in us. Near our heart, that is, in our chest area, is the central site of the Christ of God. Let's call this central site the receiver, the spiritual receiver. Let's pick up this spiritual receiver more often. And Gabriele explained that for this, we can put our right hand on our chest, where the central light is, the spiritual receiver, as it were. And she said, we can speak into it here. Here is the Christ Center, the Christ Center that hears us, that listens to our deep requests, that takes in our conversations. And Christ in us gives us an answer. But we do not hear him yet. Why? Do we need a phone number? We do not need one. But what we need is the increasing fulfillment in our brain cells of the Ten Commandments and the teachings of Jesus the Christ. But in order for us to notice and feel that he is present, we should get into the habit of picking up the receiver more often, the spiritual receiver, the center of the Christ of God. When we pray, we say, we pray to within. When we pray, let us get into the habit of first placing our hand on the Christ Center, on the center that hears us, that hears everything. Thus, we could do the first exercise, Christ in us, Christ in me. Let us think deeply into the center, Christ in me. With this, we pick up the receiver, we call him. And the help for everyone can be that when we get hectic, we quickly reach out, perhaps through our coat, to the Christ Center, to the receiver, Christ in me. That we, no matter where we are, quickly reach through our jacket or coat to the Christ Center, Christ in me. And the next step would be then, when we talk to our neighbor, Christ in my neighbor. So first, Christ in me, and then Christ in my neighbor.
2: Gabriele explained further during this teaching hour. Especially during this time, we meet a lot of people, hectic people. Many negative thoughts also come. Let us practice Christ in me. In that moment in which we seriously think Christ in me, we become softer. Suddenly, we feel pangs of conscience, and we say to ourselves, we cannot think like that about our neighbor, or even talk to him like that. If we go into a conversation, and we know we are going to meet people who aren't exactly well-disposed toward us, we don't begin right away, but very briefly, we just turn away for a moment, or quickly reach into our coat or jacket collar, Christ in me. very briefly. We can reach for our chest for a moment. That's not a problem. But what is important is Christ in me and Christ in all those with whom I now have a conversation. We stop for just a moment and go into the conversation like this. We will suddenly feel something is happening in us. Before, we might have thought, I'm really going to tell him off now. And now we say, yes, I will say it plainly and clearly, but our words will be completely different. They have taken on weight, strength. It is the Spirit of God whom we have called.
0: Gabriele gave us more help. When the family often comes together, when things perhaps get quite hectic in some families, some people want to argue, or we ourselves are indignant about something and are quarrelsome, let us reach out very quickly to the Christ consciousness. The Christ center always hears our sincere request for help. Christ in me, Christ in my neighbor, Christ in all family members, Christ in me. Let us feel into it. We then enter into a conversation or a family gathering. Then we will go to the dining table and we will feel that something is happening in us. Suddenly, we feel that we formulate things differently, that we speak differently, that totally different words come. It is the Spirit of God that is helping us. And if we sometimes come out of our inner being, that's not so bad either. We have pangs of conscience that say, so this and that are waiting to be cleared up. Gabriele encourages us to practice this again and again, to put our hand on the Christ consciousness. Perhaps we are restless or not in unity with people. We tell this to Christ. We tell him and feel into our inner being. What happens thereby? Let's listen to Gabriele in the original recording.
1: Some people feel a pulsation in themselves. Christ wants to communicate with us. But there is still so much turbulence in our brain. If, with him, we make an effort to reduce this turbulence, what the day brings as all too human aspects, we also say the sinfulness, to recognize and clear this up and to become ever more aware of the commandments of God and the teachings of our Redeemer, we become calm. The turbulence fades away. We feel more secure. We live more consciously. We breathe more deeply. Joy and thankfulness move into us. We experience something we may have merely been abstractly addressing until now. Christ in us. We call him. We take the spiritual receiver in hand. We speak to him. We pray to him. And we resolve Christ in me. Christ in my neighbor. No matter where we meet people, no matter with whom we talk, at work, in the family, in the enterprises, there is hustle and bustle everywhere. But one is there who is security and tranquility. Christ in me, Christ in my neighbor.
3: We human beings are used to holding on to something, even if it is the telephone receiver.
1: And here, we also hold firmly to the central listener, to the universal listener, to the center of the Christ of God, to the center of our being, to the switching point for our spiritual current. Those who want to join in, and we feel He does not leave us alone. Save yourself, whoever wants to be saved, before this world passes away. A call of the heart from God our Father to us, who wants to hug us to His heart, and to whom we find our way through Christ, our Redeemer. Dear listeners, that was an excerpt in the original recording from the teaching hour on the Christ telephone. And let us remember, no matter what the coming times may bring, the Christ telephone always has a signal. With this exercise by Gabriele, everyone who wants to can practice and learn and experience that Christ is always there. We take our leave of you for today. Until the next time, greetings in God.

Jesus of Nazareth loved the animals and campaigned for them. He, the Christ of God, unmistakably says today through the mouth of a prophet, "Human beings shall deliberately kill neither people nor animals, nor slaughter them for consumption, because as creatures of God, they are their second neighbors." Learn the truth about the teachings of Jesus of Nazareth, also about how he treated animals. Read the Great Christ Revelation. This is my word, Alpha and Omega, given through Gabriele, the teaching prophetess and emissary of God in our time. Order from Gabriele Publishing House under the phone number 0049-9391-504-843 or online at gabriele-publishing-house.com.

0: Dear viewers, dear listeners, a warm greeting to this program entitled His Word, Eternal Presence. I am the Word through her. This program concerns nothing less than the return of the pure prophetic word of the all-one Creator God, the God of Abraham, Isaac, and Jacob, who for nearly 50 years has again raised his holy eternal word to humankind through the mouth of a prophet. For humankind, it is the greatest spiritual event since Jesus of Nazareth, with unimaginable effects and consequences for the spiritually completely neglected humankind and for the entire event of the fall. Only future generations will be able to grasp the true significance of this event in its depth. It is a unique, unprecedented gesture of help directly from the sanctum of God. The eternal kingdom has opened up in order to free humankind from the clutches of the darkness of the Father from below, the godless alliance of church and state, and to show humankind the way back to the eternal homeland, to teach and lead it to God in us and we in God, through the prophetess and emissary of God, Gabriele Sophia, in earthly garment, and the Prince of Wisdom in the Spirit, together the primordial wisdom from God, the cherub and the seraph, before God's throne. Who can grasp this in its depth? Who is this human being whom the Eternal All-One calls his prophetess and emissary? Or better said, who is Sophia, the spirit being in the person Gabriele? On August 16, 2016, God, the Eternal, gave a mighty revelation about this. I, who I am, pass the lily to my daughter from my primordial heart, who has assumed the prophetic word for me and is the emissary of the eternal kingdom. As a human being, she is the expression of Sophia, the wisdom, to whom I present the lily. My word, the truth, spoke and speaks through her. My word of purity is the prophetic word and the voice of wisdom. I am who I am from the primordial beginning. She is who she is from me, from the primordial beginning. Before the act of creation, she was in me as my ideal image and will, and I created her as my image. I sent my image, the primordial wisdom, the divine wisdom, to the people. She became a human being, was a human being, and is still a human being among the people, my primordial eternal ideal image. I was the Word through her. I am the Word through her. In her soul, I am the primordial being, the lily, which she places into the hearts of all people who walk the path of purity and love, the messianic path in the Sophianic age.
1: Dear fellow people, thus we may say, and the Word became flesh and dwells among us people. Who can give us information about what was from the primordial beginning of creation, about what is, and about what will be? Who can teach us the inner path to the heart of God and interpret it in all its facets? Who teaches us the path to unity with all being, with people, nature, and animals? Who can show us the way back to the eternal Father's house? Who can explain the cause of illness and the way to health? Who guides us to the inner physician and healer, Christ? Who reveals all that Jesus of Nazareth announced, the whole truth? After all, only the wisdom from God, the primordial wisdom, Sophia. Since 2016, we have redesigned and published many books, writings, and revelations under the sign of the lily, Sophia, in which the fullness of divine wisdom is contained. Everything is available in the Sophia Library, the center of the free spirit, and can be read in the tent of God among the people. And we can testify that it is worthwhile to read, to watch, and hear what the divine wisdom, Sophia, Cherub and Seraph, has brought to earth from the cornucopia of divine wisdom over nearly 50 years to serve the Christ of God in fetching all ensouled people and souls home to the eternal Father's house and initiating all preparations for the coming of the Christ of God. During all these decades, the cherub of divine wisdom has been at the side of his seraph, first as a teacher, to train Gabriele Sophia to become a prophetess of God, and of course, to stand by her as a protective being in all circumstances. When the word of revelation of the eternal being flowingly streamed through her, and she already embarked on the first great travels to give revelations abroad, 60 journeys in 5 years, the eternal all-one God enlightened her as to what a cosmic treasure, a heavenly jewel, was hidden in the simple human being, Gabriele. The Prince of Divine Wisdom, the Cherub before God's throne, called Brother Emmanuel by human beings, presents himself to us just as simply as does his dual, the Seraph, Sophia. Behind the name Brother Emmanuel, however, as already mentioned, is the Prince of Divine Wisdom, the Regent of Wisdom before God's throne, the primordial wisdom from God.
0: In order to make this unique event even more comprehensible, we want to read some words of revelation from the Christ of God to this. The Christ of God also addressed his word directly to the daughter of God in the earthly garment, his prophetess Gabriele. He spoke, "When I walked over this earth and bore witness to the eternal Holy One, I spoke plainly, I am the Son of God." Due to this statement, I was mocked and ridiculed. The world could not understand the inner mystery, the forces that are formed in a person who aligns with the inner life, with the eternal salvation. Just as I, as Jesus of Nazareth, knew where I came from and what my mission was, so do you. Your will was to be silent about it. But now, what applies is that the light shines and is carried into the school of the inner being, no matter what the world says. You will be mocked and ridiculed. They will say evil things about you. But I say to you, I led you out of a simple and plain bourgeois life. I called your illuminated soul, and it immediately followed my call. I revealed to the human being the origin of the inner being, and the human being asked, Father, cover it up. Now I want to uncover it, and since you always say, Your will be done, O Lord, let it be done also in this hour. And turning to us people, the Christ of God revealed, From the sublime consciousness of the direct Spirit, many children of heaven have already gone forth to proclaim the true gospel of inner love to this world. Once again, the Almighty has sent a being from the direct life, a created child of His sublime consciousness, who, united with a third guardian of the law of life, forms the courier before the throne of God. Seven couriers of the Spirit form the law of infinity. The third courier before the direct throne of the Lord is in the earthly garment and in the Spirit garment, the negative, incarnate, the positive as the power for the holy word of revelation. Who can teach humankind the inner path better than God, the Almighty, and a heavenly courier, a power of law before the Father's throne? And Christ continued to reveal, May the one who has ears hear, and the one who has a heart open it wide. The incarnated life is above every master of this world. There are only seven guardians of the law, seven couriers before the infinite love. One of them teaches the direct inner path to the consciousness of the eternal life. What more can I offer my children than a law pair created by the Eternal and that lives in His direct sublime consciousness? The world, you sons and daughters of heaven, cannot understand this inner meaning. The world also did not understand my statement as Jesus of Nazareth, I am the Son of God. Nor does the world understand today's meaning, a courier before God's throne. Thus far, several excerpts from a Christ revelation about the daughter of God.
1: Gabriele, Sophia, to whom the kingdom of God had given an early insight into her true nature and her heavenly origin, had, as we just heard, to bear a heavy burden from the beginning, and her request was therefore, Eternal All-One, please hide the depth of my origin from the kingdom of God from the public. The kingdom of God showed consideration for Gabriele's request as far and as long as it was possible. But the time drew near in which it became more and more obvious who lives among us people and what being she is from the primordial beginning of creation, the divine wisdom from the primordial love and primordial wisdom, the All-Creator, the first daughter of the Father, Mother, God. For many decades, this was revealed only elusively, until the hour approached in which the Eternal presented the lily of purity and love to His first daughter, revealing at the same time whom He has sent among us human beings in this mighty time of upheaval. Sophia, the divine primordial wisdom, to guide home all souls and ensouled human beings the cherub in the spirit, and his dual, the seraph, in the earthly garment. In the blue booklet, the Age of the Lily, Sophia, the Wisdom of God, the Spirit of Truth, the Spirit of Fusion, Spirit of His Spirit, Love of His Love, from 2019, Gabriele writes, during the last decade, the From Where the Eternal Word Comes was shown much more directly and can now no longer be hidden by me, Gabriele. The Eternal All One wanted and wants it now in this way, and He, the Spirit of Truth, had and still has some plans with the human being, Gabriele, in order to let the deep meaning of His words, My daughter, become evident. And further it reads, now, after nearly five decades, the Eternal reveals in the words of His prophetess, Gabriele, My daughter, I raise the veil, and you report how it was, how it is, what you behold, how the Eternal Kingdom, which is the eternal homeland of all divine beings, developed. You are still a human being, but your spiritual being comes from the Let There Be in order to give form to the desire of fusion, to found the eternal kingdom, and to have the formation from the infinite being take place. And Gabriele Sophia explains more about this. And so it was. The core of being of my soul opened more and more, and I behold and report. Before the creation of being, before the Let There Be to the Eternal Being, there was solely infinite light, seas of light, also called flowing light ether. All in all, it is the Spirit of Truth, highest vibrating energies, infinite aspects of consciousness, of diverse currents of light, light ethereal. The Spirit of Truth, whom we people in the Western world call God, is the Eternal Spirit, the all-flowing life, eternally. The Spirit, the all-life, knows neither beginning nor end. He is. Thus far, a brief excerpt from the above-mentioned small book from the consciousness of Gabriele Sophia. It is recommended to interested viewers. It contains further breathtaking descriptions. And finally, the academic world also has its say and admits to astonishing spiritual insights.
0: Many of us had the same experience. When you read or hear about it, at first, you remain completely motionless to let everything first settle. In this life on Earth, who of us has already heard about cosmic events that took place before all being, before the creation of the being, before the Let There Be? Most people already have a problem believing in a God who is the love for God and neighbor. And then the word of God comes through His prophetess Gabriele Sophia and reveals spiritual cosmic events before all being, far, far before the eternal spiritual creation of the kingdom of God. And beyond that, we learn that the consciousness of Sophia was creatively present at these gigantic events before creation. The simple greatness of the daughter of God in the human being, Gabriele Sophia, helps us to understand that we as human beings are only very tiny spiritual midgets. Humankind has grasped nothing, absolutely nothing, let alone understood how much the Eternal loves us all. He, the Father, Mother, God, who first sent us His seven princes from the Eternal Being, then His first begotten Son, Christ, and finally today, into our time, His beloved first daughter, the first being for the life, Sophia. Let us hear the Prince of Divine Wisdom in the word of Revelation to his dual, the Seraph of Divine Wisdom, Gabriele Sophia. Addressed to the prophetess of God, Gabriele. With respect, I, the cherub of eternal wisdom, the regent before God's eternal throne, would like to be somewhat clearer. As already revealed, the seven cherubim, the regents of the eternal being, were incarnated in human bodies to serve the eternal kingdom by teaching the laws of the eternal kingdom, the love for God and neighbor, each with the words of the three dimensions, according to the epoch and possibility. Each of the seven primordial powers, regents before the throne of the Father, Mother, God, is dualized and with its dual forms the unity in the eternal being. People would say, with his wife. That means two beings, two basic principles as unity, bear the respective regency. When the drawing and creating began, the let there be to the primordial kingdom, the fine material being, the eternal kingdom, each regent began to have his ideal of creation, the same as his dual, the receiving principle, come into being in himself from the let there be, as entity in the unity before God's throne, the giving and receiving principle. In the fusion of the three filiation attributes with the four powers of drawing and creation, the father-mother being placed his primordial ideal image, his daughter for the life, in the regent of wisdom's becoming ideal. It is the dual fusion, the love of the giving principle with the receiving principle. Revealed in the words of this world, the first daughter of God for the life, the desire of the father-mother being, the father-mother God, is my dual, the Seraph. She is incarnated and serves the eternal and the eternal kingdom as the prophetess and emissary of the eternal being. In the dual being, there is not the being one, but the two-ness in the unity. Thus, it is also with the human being Gabriele. She is as a being in me and I in her. We are two and yet one. At present, she is still in the human body, I as an entity, as a spirit being, as regent of the third basic power, am with her as inspirer and companion. The primordial ideal image for the life is my dual, cherub and seraph. And in another place, it was revealed to us as an explanation from the kingdom of God, the divine wisdom, two and yet one, are eternally joined in unity before God's throne. God's creation, spiritually giving and spiritually receiving, is called by human beings male and female, or positive and negative, cherub and seraph. Both forces united form as a unit the wisdom of God. beheld by the Eternal and created for infinity, and the one part sent to the earth to teach humankind, Sophia.
1: Dear fellow people, words from the Spirit of God to us people for a unique event which will never come again. We human beings are obviously not at all aware of what a most precious gift we have received from the Eternal Being, and what has been brought about with the fact that the pure word of the Eternal All-One God, given in the prophetic word in our time, has been slandered and hushed up by those responsible in the godless alliance of church and state, and thus has been tossed to the wind millionfold by all too gullible people who are servile to the authorities. Countless people, without having checked it out for themselves, have been taken in by the lying pen of church and state. Despite all opposition from church and state, the eternal word of the Father, Mother, God, and His Son, the Christ of God, calls through the mouth of a prophet, He, God, the Eternal, is the law of love for God and neighbor eternally. No churches, no priests, no ceremonies, no eternal damnation, no senseless sacrifices, but the free Spirit, God in us and we in God. This has been the central message of all the prophets of God since millennia. For 4,000 years, the truth of the heavens, the message of the unity of all life from God, has been proclaimed, which expressly includes nature and the world of animals and plants. And this truth also includes the promising words that Jesus of Nazareth said to us at that time. But when He, the Spirit of Truth, comes, He will guide you into all the truth. For He will not speak on His own authority, but whatever He hears, He will speak, and He will declare to you the things that are to come. And the Spirit of Truth came in the supporting pair of the divine wisdom, Sophia, who promised to serve and stand by the Christ of God, so that the enlightenment of the kingdom of peace may still arise in many people, the being in the being, which is the path to the eternal Father's house.
0: Dear fellow people, at this point we want to direct our attention directly to Gabriele, our sister in the earthly garment. And perhaps for a change we may also chat about the everyday life, just as a faithful companion of Gabriele once described. He said, "My desk is directly at the window with a view into the garden. There, my view also naturally falls on Gabriele when she just goes for a walk in the garden and lingers a little longer here and there and observes the most varying plants and animals. Some time ago, she analogously said to me, 'It is so difficult to converse with people. When I am out in the garden, I have a great number of tiny creatures and larger creatures to talk to.' Brother Emmanuel taught me this at the very beginning, many decades ago. Sometimes I watch how she talks with a certain tree and then embraces it. I don't know what she said, only that she has manifold conversations in nature and with the animals. She said to me, for instance, Everything that surrounds human beings speaks, especially in nature, and depending on the state of consciousness, has its own personal consciousness to communicate. When I go for a walk, I notice everything that has something to say to me, whether it is a small beetle sitting on a stone or the stone itself. Everything is permeated with the all-consciousness, God. Whether it is a shimmering spruce needle or the spruce tree itself, whether it is a young wild pig looking for its mother, whether it is a deer hopping over a small embankment or the big old oak tree in the middle of the meadow, everything has its sound, its consciousness. Everything sends out its consciousness and establishes communication with that same consciousness. And Gabriele explained further, I have learned to listen in and to communicate. I am never alone. I am always surrounded by the eternal life, by the being in the being. Everything has consciousness and likes to communicate with the same state of communication. I learned from my spiritual teacher to feel into the life of nature and the animals, and suddenly it was there, the communication with the life in infinity. This is entertainment for me and very, very instructive. And it is the way that always unites me with God, who is the Father of us all. His is infinity, and His word of infinity, the I am the I am. Simple words from Gabriele, given analogously so that we may understand who is among us and in what great time of grace humankind is living before this world passes away. But now I think we must quickly return to the text.
1: Yes, one would like to continue listening to these descriptions, but let's get back to the topic we already touched on. In Germany, original Christians following Jesus of Nazareth and the living word from the kingdom of God through the mouth of a prophet have not only been disdained and rejected for almost 50 years, but actively fought against, slandered, and hushed up right up to this day. The hollow puppets in governments, political parties, and other bodies of the bigwigs have no awareness of weighing and measuring in order to pay honor to the truth. In the spirit of the commandments of God and of the Sermon on the Mount of Jesus the Christ, and that, although many of these hypocrites call themselves Christian, let's wait and see what kind of future this godless alliance of hollow puppets has in the Western world. Even though many of the bigwigs in state and church continue to lead humankind into the abyss of their perfidy and abominations, the word of God through the mouth of the prophet, the spirit of truth through the Christ of God, together with the divine wisdom, have fulfilled everything for which they went forth. And the words of the Christ of God are being fulfilled. No more flesh and no more blood, no human beings and no human words. It is done. God is. But let us turn our attention to the East. While in the West, the word of the Eternal and of His prophetess were slandered and persecuted in the worst way, the living word of God was received in the East, in Russia. The great worldwide breakthrough of the word of God happened in a small way, and at first, completely unnoticed by the public. From Russia, through the worldwide broadcasting of the word of the living God by Radio Moscow, the voice of Russia. The message from the kingdom of God through the Christ of God, the Prince of Peace, comes again in the prophetic word as the promised Comforter, has been fulfilled, and the path to peace in us, according to the words revealed for us human beings, God in us and we in God, went out from the East into this world in many languages for almost 20 years. Let's wait and see here too. Millions of people worldwide are overjoyed that the teaching of peace, the eternal word of God through the mouth of a prophet, as with Abraham, Isaac, and Jacob, has been disseminated through Radio Moscow around the world for our present time in many schoolings and contemplations, translated into many languages. The East, Russia, deserves the honor before God's throne for having first spread His eternal word worldwide and reached countless people. If there are people on this earth who have done unimaginably great things for the kingdom of God, it is the brothers and sisters from the Russian people. Thus, a station from Moscow spread the eternal word and broadcast it for 20 years, translated into many languages, and that is also why the light comes from the East. The Prince of the Divine Order revealed, the eternal kingdom is the victor, and it is indeed from the East.
0: Dear fellow people, at the end of this program, it remains for us to give thanks from the bottom of our hearts. Thanks to the kingdom of God. Thanks to the eternal All One, who at this turning point of time and in His love and kindness sent us His daughter, Gabriele, Sophia. Thanks for His word through her, which enables us to find our way to Him, our eternal Father, who is the love. Thanks to the Christ of God, who came again as the announced Comforter, the Spirit of Truth, in the prophetic word. And not lastly, thanks to the Prince, the Regent of Divine Wisdom, also for His sacrifice of leaving His beloved jewel, the Seraph, on this earth for so long among the hypocritical mob of the Father from below. What a sacrifice, also here. When Sophia departs from this earth, heaven will close, and a 4,000-year cycle of men and women sent by God will come to an end. And on the earth, the law of sowing and reaping, of cause and effect, is becoming ever more perceivable. It is a mighty time of radical change, from the old to the new era, to the messianic, sophianic age. The coming of the Christ of God continues to be prepared, but before that, the old belligerent world must pass away, for Christ is the Prince of Peace. Dear viewers, dear listeners, in closing, we wish all people recognition of God and peace in their hearts. Goodbye and greetings in God.

Against the background of destruction, wars, and natural disasters worldwide, many people are looking for a new perspective on the future. With this, the question often comes up, is there a God? And if yes, how or where can I find him? Gabriele, the prophetess and emissary of God in our time, gives us clear and detailed answers today concerning this. In the book, The Free Spirit, God in Us, she writes, we live in the great stream of life, which encompasses the elements, nature, animals, and people, and yet we often do not know where our Creator is. The Creator of heaven and of earth, the Creator of nature, of the animals. God is in all things. God in infinity, God in heaven, God on earth, God in the elements, in nature, in each blade of grass, God in every animal, and God in us. Order The Free Spirit, God in Us, by calling 0049-9391-504-843 or online at gabriele-publishing-house.com.

0: Dear friends in the free communities worldwide, dear listeners, a warm welcome to another program entitled We Are the Free Communities, Link and Be. Today I would like to read something that is a fundamental help for me in understanding life better and also in gaining clarity on the background of illness and health. I'll read from the pamphlet Words of Life for the Health of Soul and Body, excerpts from a book with the same title. It is a Christ revelation. Recognize, O human being, everything is based on energy. The high sources of energy have a positive influence on all base things. The base forces, all unlawfulness, cause a blockage, a congestion, in the human being and in all material existence. The more spiritual part powers are active in the material atoms, the healthier people are, or the quicker they become healthy. Therefore, O human being, make the effort to find your way to the higher spheres and the harmonious powers through a lawful, positive life. In a higher radiation, pathogens will not feel well and will leave your body very quickly. This statement of the Christ of God is an immeasurable help for us human beings who try to achieve or maintain health with all kinds of sporting activities and nutritional methods. For me, above all the thoroughly appropriate external measures for maintaining our body, it is a call not to forget the spiritual positive powers of our inner physician and healer, Christ, which we can activate, as he says, through a lawful positive life. And for me, above all, a lawful positive life means to live the teachings of the Sermon on the Mount in everyday life, in the family, at work, with my friends and acquaintances. This includes, for example, not thinking and speaking badly about my fellow people, as well as being helpful and orienting myself in all things to the golden rule of life of Jesus of Nazareth. Do to others as you would have them do to you. This is how we open the door to our inner physician and healer, Christ, and his healing powers can flow into us.
1: I've also brought along a message of truth. In this are passed on pearls from various teaching hours of Gabriele that can help us in very different situations in our lives. It is called The True School is Life and contains excerpts from the book of the same name. I would like to read a passage that is very close to my heart. Keep the inner calm in every situation also means to become aware that God is near to each one of us. Let us keep this awareness in our hearts. God is very near to us. God is our conversation partner. God, the love. God, our Father, the Spirit of love in us, knows us. He knows about our pros and cons. Let us keep in our hearts that we may speak with him, that he loves us and never punishes us, that everything that comes to us in the way of negativity, blows of fate, worries and the like, are our own inputs, the inputs of hatred, of envy, of destruction. But in his law, God has neither hatred, nor envy, nor destruction. It's usually the case that when a disagreeable situation comes our way, our blood begins to boil and we get all worked up. What does this mean? I am right. I want to solve the situation as I think is right. Then we cannot hear God. Unfortunately, I am familiar with such situations, and in these moments the feelings are so strong that I hear only my own thoughts, so that I no longer really listen to the other person, and then I am not open and free to perceive the good, the better solution for everyone. Then I recall the sentence from Gabriele, "Keep the inner calm in every situation." This is absolutely worth gold and is like the balm for my soul, because then I take a deep breath and again become aware of how close God and His infinite love are. In this moment of calm, it is easier for me to recognize my part in the situation, why something upset me so much, which aspect of my ego was triggered by it, and how I can deal with it. This brings me inner peace and freedom. Dear listeners, dear friends in the free communities worldwide, in this spirit, we wish you much inner peace. And again in life, we take our leave of you in the awareness, link, and be God with us.

0: Greetings in God, dear listeners. Today we will again hear a teaching contemplation from the eternal law of God, the absolute law, as it is written in the book, The Great Cosmic Teachings of Jesus of Nazareth to His Apostles and Disciples Who Could Understand Them. Gabriele, the prophetess and emissary of God in this time, gives us explanations on several of the axioms. In the Great Cosmic Teachings, we find the following words of Christ. You do not need to seek. You have received, because the being gives eternally. It gives in you. It streams through you and reveals itself in you and in this world. And Christ further said to us, if you recognize yourself as the being and live in the being, then you do not need to turn around and look back to find the truth. The being, because you know that what is behind is the same as what is in front. You do not need to look to the right or to the left, because you know that what is right or left is the same as what is in front and behind. You do not need to look either upward or downward. You know that what is above and below is the same as what is in front and behind, right and left. The life, the large in the smallest and the smallest in the large, in you, the being. Take note and carry it with you at all times. God is present. God is everything, everywhere. In the greatest is the smallest. In the smallest is the greatest, God. If you have found yourself, then you have found God, and you are at home in the All. Then you do not need to look around for the All, nor look to the right or to the left, nor upward or downward. The All is in you. God is in you. Your neighbor is in you. All the forces of the kingdoms of nature are in you. If you have found yourself, then you behold everything in you, because you are everything in all things, yourself. Again, take note and bear this consciously in you. If you keep your temple pure, then you have opened everything in you, and you also have respect for the temple of your neighbor and reverence for the All-Holy One who dwells in you and in your neighbor and in all life forms of nature.
1: Christ revealed, if you keep your temple pure, what does that mean for us? We should strive daily to purify our temple. Then we will gradually open up the eternal law. Then we gain respect for our neighbor's temple and reverence for the All-Holy One, for God. Let us practice this, being aware of the following. Do we respect our neighbor's temple? Do we leave our neighbor their freedom, or do we force them to think as we think is right? Do we force them to act as we think is right? Let us ask ourselves again and again, do we feel reverence for the All-Holy One, for God in us? Let us remember that each one of us is the temple of the Holy Spirit, that God, the all-holy power, the absoluteness, dwells in us. Let us bring this to mind again and again, especially when we want to fall back into our old habits and our old thought patterns. Let us bring to mind, in us dwells God, the All-Holy One. Then we will also sense the inner wealth and at the same time notice how poor we really are when we nurture our human aspects. We will then very gradually realize that everything is in us and that we ask many questions on an external level, what is when and where, only when we are far from our inner being. Then we are merely in our human consciousness and see everything superficially, not grasping the core, the essential in the situation. If we use words like when is what, when and where, merely because we live in the temporal, then this is based on our life as human beings. If we, for instance, ask what time it is, so as to orient ourselves, then this is our language, our means of communication, to find our way around on this earth. Dear brothers, dear sisters, let us practice the order of the temple. Let us experience ourselves. Let us gain respect for our neighbor. Then we will attain freedom, because we also leave our neighbor his freedom. Let us remember, we are the temple of God, and God dwells in us. Let us develop reverence for God, the All-Holy One, and we will sense that we are images of our Eternal Father. Let us take this awareness with us into our further days on earth. And let us always remember, God is our Father, and we are His children. If we actualize what we bear in ourselves, the beauty, the purity, the fineness, the nobleness, the good, the absolute love, we will draw closer to God and to our true being. Then we will experience what it means to receive pearls from the very basis of the being. Then we will be pearl fishers of the inner life, treasure seekers who find their way to the inner wealth. Starting with the teachings of Christ in His great cosmic teachings, we now illuminate our spiritual heritage more and more. It is our divine consciousness, our divine intelligence, our divine substance, our divine life. In the following axiom, we now temporarily look into the causal law in order to understand what is human, so that we can then grow out of the humanness into the eternal substance, into our eternal cosmic being.
0: We read in our book, in God there is no curiosity. The one who looks around out of curiosity sees only his base self, himself, the ego, and does not behold his true self. Therefore, he does not know himself either. The curious one is in search of something new in order to gain something for himself or to use something for himself because he lacks inner values. What does that mean for us?
1: The inner values are the divine order, the divine will, the divine wisdom, the divine earnestness, the divine patience, the divine selfless love, and the divine mercy. If we are lacking in these aspects, then we are looking for something new. However, this search for something new is merely a seeming search. In reality, the soul seeks the eternal one, because the awakened soul is constantly on the lookout for the light of God. It is constantly seeking in order to again immerse in the origin of life and return to God. How difficult it is for the awakened soul in the human being when the person still nurtures his human programs. There are often dissonances, discrepancies between the awakened soul and the human programs. The person becomes restless. He seeks. He seeks. So he opines for new things. In reality, it is the seeking soul which longs for the light of the Father and conveys to the person, clear up your human aspects and find God in me.

0: Ein weiteres Christuswort.
1: More words from Christ.
0: Der Neugierige.
1: The curious one is the desire, the greed. He sees and hears only himself. The curious one, who curiously looks to the right, left, to in front and behind, above and below, is also the fearful one, who sees danger for himself everywhere. He does not rest in God and therefore does not live in God either, and through this creates for himself what he is afraid of. He lives in the world of limitation and density.
2: The frightened and confused soul that is poor in light is also the frightened, bound, and spiritually blind person. If the soul has awakened, it is no longer afraid. It feels the light and yet cannot reach the light because the human being violates his soul. He puts brakes on it, so to speak. He does not allow it to draw closer to the light. If we strive to make everything safe for us in the external world, to look to the right and to the left, to in front, behind, above and below, in order to avoid all danger, we will not escape it. By doing this, we will encounter it. We attract the danger, what we are afraid of. Whatever we are afraid of will sooner or later break in over us. We know and can experience it on ourselves at every moment. No matter where we look, from there we will be stimulated to think. And every thought can become the starting point for a complex human program. If we are curious to see this or that, things that we perhaps should not see at all, then these things that are not yet a part of the energy of our day will stimulate us to think. Then it can become very hard for us to follow the inner path, because in this way, we prematurely call up sins that we then become aware of via our thoughts. This negative potential, which we may not even be able to clear up yet, because the day had not yet foreseen this and had not yet brought the energy to solve and redeem it, can now become a trap for us. The sins, our burdens that were awakened and summoned in an untimely manner, break in over us and leave us no peace. They force us to keep thinking. If we continue to think and are unable to control them, then we will be controlled by them. Through this, we create further programs. The more human programs we create, the more limited, that is, constrained, we are in our way of feeling, thinking, speaking and acting. This is why we should look at our curiosity. What do we crave? What do we lack? The lack shows itself in our feeling and thinking. If we feel vaguely uneasy, then we should briefly pay attention to this feeling. It comes up and reveals itself in thoughts. We can grasp our thoughts better than our feelings. In this way, we can also figure out our curiosity and overcome it. Let us live consciously. Whenever we look around, let us ask ourselves right away, what are we looking around for? Why? What are we calling up? All this wants to tell us something. Our life is interesting if we monitor ourselves.

0: Christus lehrt uns.
1: Christ teaches us. The one who is afraid of others is afraid of himself. He has no confidence in himself. To him, density is reality and at the same time threatening. In his fearfulness, he is constantly concerned with looking around himself so that nothing may happen to him. Curiously, he looks in front, behind, to the right and to the left, upward and downward, thus lulling himself into thinking he is safe, because he is of the opinion that this way he has everything in sight. The looking around, the looking up and looking down, to the right and to the left, to behind and to the front, should, in density, on matter, be only for orientation, because your physical eyes were created for matter, for density. The one who does this remains in the temple of the inner being and keeps the order of the temple.
2: If we have mastered our curiosity, that is, if we have cleared up what our curiosity had for a goal, then we find our way into our temple. We go ever deeper into our inner being, to the All-Holy One, to God, who dwells in us. May it be clearly said once more, the human being, the inhabitant of the earth, also needs his sense of sight for his orientation on earth. Our physical eyes look to the front, to behind, to the right and left. We have to turn around in order to orient ourselves. This is because we live in density. This is not curiosity. As human beings, we have to look back and to the right and left. In the end, we are always looking at the walls of the three dimensions, at the walls, as it were, of the human ego. On the other hand, the pure being, the divine intelligence, our true self as substance and power in God, beholds everything in itself. And so, our inner being sees everything that approaches us. Everything that vibrates in infinity is also in us. The impulses from the All arrive in the inner being of the pure being. The pure being is not, as the human being, dependent on being addressed from without. It perceives the impulses in its inner being and at the same time sees the picture that the impulse giver sends and knows what the impulse giver wants, as well as immediately knowing the task and the solution. For us human beings in density, it is necessary that we look around for the sake of orientation, not out of curiosity. However, when we rest in our temple, in our inner being, then we will also receive the impulses that we need for today, for this day. Then we will not need to look around curiously. We will learn what we need to learn. We will see what we should see, because our five senses are purified, ethical, fine, and are aligned with the perfect consciousness in us. In this way, God, the All-Holy One, our Eternal Father, can guide His child. To attain this direct guidance from God is the task of the soul in the earthly garment. On the way there, a mighty power is at its side, the power of Christ. As long as God, the Father, the absolute law, cannot yet reach us, cannot yet guide and lead us directly, Christ prepares our way. He is our helper and Redeemer. Through His, it is finished. He holds out His hand to us at every moment and guides us over cliffs, valleys, and heights, over stony paths to God, our eternal Father, to the light, to the perfect, pure being that we, in reality, are. The guidance comes solely from our inner being, because each one of us is the temple of God, and God, the light that leads us, dwells in each one of us. We are the ones who have to turn to within, to God in us. Then we experience the inner guidance.

0: In the great cosmic teachings of Jesus of Nazareth to his apostles and disciples who could understand them, we read, "The truly wise one is the prudent one, who remains in the Holy of Holies and maintains the stillness there. In the temple of stillness, the truly wise one, the prudent one, receives direct instructions from God and the salvation from God. If you are experienced in the law of inner life, then you sense and think in a divine way and speak His word, which you are, divine."
1: Haben wir dies erreicht?
2: Once we have attained this, then we are perfect consciousness, perfect intelligence, perfect substance in the perfect life, God.
0: Christ revealed further, "The one who lives as a drop in the ocean, God, has become the law of God. The drop is the essence of the whole ocean. All drops, in turn, form the ocean, God. One drop is the same as the other drops, because in one is contained everything. For this reason, all drops permeate each other and form the ocean, the All-Law, God."
2: All the drops in the ocean, God, permeate one another, because each drop is the eternal law. The drop in the ocean, God, is the condensed law. It is the divine, the perfect substance in the stream of the All, in the flowing law. This flowing law is the light. It permeates and radiates through each drop, and each drop permeates in turn the other. This means that there are no shadows in infinity, but only light. There is no night and no so-called day, which shows itself to us human beings only because the light of the Earth's sun radiates that part of the planet Earth that turns toward it. In the eternal being, there is only the eternal law, the light, which streams eternally and radiates throughout everything. Because the eternal law, the light of God, sets everything aglow, there is only the day of God and no night, because God radiates eternally.

0: Christ says to us in the cosmic teachings, the all-law, God, is the Holy of Holies in you. Absolute stillness is there. Rest in yourself. You are. You are the being that does not chafe against anything, that does not get annoyed about anything, and does not take offense at anything. You are the being. You see through all things and everyone. For this reason, you also penetrate everything and everyone.
1: The inner path to God, to our true being, is the path into the absolute stillness. The inner stillness is peace. In the inner stillness, there is nothing that urges, nothing that wants. There is no mine and me. Once we have become calm, once we have cleared up our human aspects with Christ, then we rest in Christ and we are. The law is and has no questions. It does not need to ask because it is. And the one who is the law knows about all things because he is perfect intelligence that is the image of God. As long as we take offense at anything, this shows that we lack something. We see something in the wrong way. We do not have discernment. We take exception to what we do not understand. The perfect intelligence, however, the wisdom of God, has discernment. It sees through the density. It recognizes and knows about the depths. It also sees what the density consists of and what takes place behind density. The path to God is the way to overcoming the density, the sins of the soul, in order to immerse in the perfect life, to become the perfect intelligence, the perfect consciousness that knows about all things, that sees through everything because it is the being in the stream of being. On the inner path, we take these steps to our divine heritage, to our being, to our true life, which is perfect. Dear brother, dear sister, we are living in a time of radical change. We are approaching the spiritual age, the age in which Christ comes. It is a high time for all people who long for the spirit of life. For many people who walk the inner path consciously and purposefully, this time is a time of joy. Even though there is much tribulation and suffering in the outer world, these events nevertheless indicate to us that Christ will come. Already as Jesus of Nazareth, he spoke of this tribulation and promised us his coming after this most difficult time which will break in over humankind. The Eternal One makes true what he once announced. He said, analogously, I create a new heaven and a new earth. This says that there will also be new human beings, people with a finer physical structure, people who nurture fine and noble thoughts, people who actualize the divine deed, people who prepare and cultivate the new earth. Many will say, how long will it be until this time comes? Or will I still be alive then? We live eternally when we make ourselves aware that even the substance of this earth is a part of us. Then we will make efforts to experience this part, the substance of this earth within us. Experiencing the fine planet Earth shows us that we are cosmic beings, that we live eternally, that we too are given the task of contributing to the Earth's becoming ever finer and connecting with the cosmic, pure being more and more. Raising the earth to a higher vibration causes above all that the material cosmos changes and that the spheres of purification vibrate more strongly. Because just as we change the way we feel, sense, think, speak, and act, in the same way we change ourselves and change the earth, thus affecting the spheres of purification and the material cosmos accordingly. The fact that we can influence the stars and planets with our thoughts, with everything that we feel, sense, think, say, and do, shows that we, each one of us, are the microcosm in the macrocosm. For our feeling, thinking, speaking, and acting is stored in the cosmos. We are in communication with this memory bank. And so we ourselves, each and every one of us, are registered in the cosmos. We also call the great storage system of the purification planes and of the material macrocosm the computer system of the causal law. If we want to recognize what we have stored, then we have to look at ourselves. We have to experience ourselves at every moment, our feeling, sensing, thinking, speaking, and acting tell us what we have entered into the computer system. We should erase these disks in order to attain the way out of the law of sowing and reaping. This consistent path of recognition and clearing up, of purifying soul and person, brings about self-awareness and leads us to the recognition that we are children of the eternal. Through the inner path, we find our way out of the labyrinth of the human ego. This means that we have to fulfill the eternal law, God. On the inner path, we strive toward our divine heritage, the being, the eternal law. So that we already now, as human beings, sense what it means to be divine again, Christ gave us His word in His book, the great cosmic teachings of Jesus of Nazareth, in which are also entered parts of the causal law, so that we can learn to recognize and grasp better and better the difference between the causal law and the eternal law. Let us turn again to the great cosmic teachings, to the absolute law. We go briefly into the causal world in order to then continue in the eternal law. If we pay attention to our sensations, feelings, and thoughts, we can recognize ourselves in them. In this way, we ourselves learn what we have entered into the computer, the memory bank of the purification planes, and of the material cosmos.

0: In unserem Buch lesen wir.
1: We read in our book. The one who moves in the forecourt of the temple or on the roads to the temple, that is, the one who has not yet entered the temple, still lives in the disorder of his world of feelings and thoughts. As a result of this, he also sees only himself, his base self, and speaks only of himself, his base self, because his consciousness cannot yet grasp and penetrate the disorder.
2: As long as we are preoccupied with our humanness, we speak ourselves. We cannot speak or talk about anything other than ourselves, because our words, our terms, all our thoughts, desires, and ideas are in our brain as programmed and in the repository system of the stars. We are in constant communication with what we have input. It is our human self. What we have input is our repertory. This is available to us when we talk to each other. This is what we talk about. This is what we are. And beyond this, nothing is possible. This is the constriction of our human ego. We thus speak only of ourselves. If we talk with our neighbor, and we both live in the causal law, in the law of sowing and reaping, then each one speaks only himself. This is why there are the many confusions, the many misunderstandings, because no one is able to be responsive to the other. Both understand only the surface of their words. They cannot look through them in order to grasp the content, because they have not yet found their way to the divine law, to the perfect consciousness that knows about all things, that sees through everything, that grasps everything, that knows every answer and solution. We speak ourselves and speak past each other, because we don't understand one another. We hear so often, "You don't understand me." Our neighbor cannot understand us because he too speaks only himself. And likewise, we speak ourselves, and at that, according to what we have entered in our soul, in our brain, and in the causal computer as well. Day by day, we reel off our human programs. This continues until we clear up these human aspects and attain the perfect consciousness that knows about all things, that sees through all things, that is in all things. Our world of thoughts that greatly moves us today is also our yesterday. If we don't clear it up today, then it is also our tomorrow. We are on earth to become divine again. For us, this means that we should recognize our humanness each day and clear it up with Christ. When we look at what we were thinking only today, then we can ask ourselves, were these also our thoughts yesterday or the day before yesterday? Were they the thoughts and desires that we have harbored already for weeks, months, or even years? With an honest answer to our question, we tell ourselves what we have entered into the repository system of the law of cause and effect. What is registered comes back to us. We are in communication with these programs because we have the same programs in our brain, that is, in our conscious mind, in our subconscious, in our soul, and in the repository stars of the causal sphere. This is our human heritage, our personal ego world. This is what we live in, what we communicate with, what moves us, what burdens and controls us. Once we have grasped some of what is in the memory bank of our human aspects, we should not move it in ourselves for very long or push it away from us. We should clear it up here and now with Christ, because at the moment of recognition, the strength to overcome the negative is given. Once we no longer commit the fault, the base humanness, then it is transformed. The negative energy, the sinfulness, became positive energy through the transforming power of Christ and is erased in the repository system of the causal computer. We are again and again in communication with our base self via the inputs we have entered in the computer system. We cannot even see, hear, smell, and taste anything at all other than ourselves. Let us return to the eternal law God and bring to mind the high principle. Every spirit being is the law of God, speaks the law of God, moves in the law of God, and has its existence in the law of God. And so, let us realize that each one of us is the temple of God, and that God, the light, dwells in each one of us. How close are we then to God? God is very, very close to us, closer than our arms and legs.

A dog looks at you expectantly. A cat withdraws and hides. What's going on in the animals? In the book, You the Animal, You the Human Being, which has higher values, you learn what influence our feelings and thoughts have on animals and how we can communicate with them. Read, for instance, how the animal scent a person's thought pictures and how we can convey to them in pictures what we are planning, for instance, when a trip to the veterinarian is intended. All animals are children of creation and live in God, the loving Creator Spirit. How do we treat them? In this book, a revelation from the eternal kingdom given through the prophetess of God, Gabriele, we learn people of the new era will live with the animals, plants, and minerals. They will understand one another because they speak one language, the language of selfless love. A unique book which teaches us to respect all life, to refine ourselves, and to find a new way of dealing with animals. You the Animal, You the Human Being, which has higher values? Available from Gabriela Publishing House, The Word. 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

0: Liebe Brüder, liebe Schwestern.
1: Dear brothers, dear sisters. Many of us know that the kingdom of God is within, in us, in our soul as essence and strength. We are beings of light. Deep in our soul is

0: the immortal being, but also the Spirit of God. Today, let us think very briefly about learning before we ask for the inner healing. Our existence on Earth consists of learning. We would say, always only learning. But why are we human beings? So that we again find our way to the kingdom of God which is in us. This needs to be learned. But often people make do and say, well, we learn from childhood on. The small child learns to move. The small child learns to speak. It learns to run. It learns to control its body. The further steps are learning in school, learning an occupation, practicing an occupation, founding a family, having a good job. And many one says, I have a good job. I could actually, and we have to break down the word actually, be content. Why are most people dissatisfied, indeed, even unhappy? Many believe that when they practice an occupation, have founded a family, when they earn money, then learning is done with. Most people have forgotten that they also have to learn in order to live. We could now say, well, we are living. So this brings up the question, what is life? Life is unity with the Mother Earth. Life is peaceableness. Life is divine love. Life is harmony. And life is to be happy from within. Why are so few people happy from within? Because most people do not learn to accept the life that is God. Most people look at the shadows of wanting to be and to have. Most people look at envy. They look at their neighbor and think that he is better off. We are always busy absorbing the shadows in us, the enmity with our neighbor, the quarrel in the family. At work, indeed, in our entire everyday life, most people look at the shadows. Envy, lack of peace, hatefulness, quarreling, and much, much more develop from this. These shadows not only enter our soul, but also our body, which means we have not learned to live. We scrape by. But life is God. And God is the spirit of life in us. So as human beings, we are called upon to make ourselves aware that we, every single one of us, are the temple of God, that the human being should cleanse and keep this temple pure so that the light of infinity can flow through the cells, all the components of the body, indeed fill them with light. Humankind is becoming more and more ill. The suffering is increasing. And in many cases, the illnesses are barely recognizable. It is said that they are simply illnesses that have not been researched, or that this or that illness is incurable. Is anything in God incurable? We, every single one of us, ascribe to ourselves the suffering, the illness. We think the malady into our body and create a cycle of destruction of our own body. How often do we hear that it is not our thoughts or words that count, but the content? I compare our thoughts or words or our whole behavior with a jug. In the jug is the water. In the jug is the content. Now, if we want to drink water, we must drink the content of the jug. And it is similar with our cells. Our body cells drink the content of our thoughts, the content of our words, of our behavior patterns. Therefore, we create the illness in ourselves because suffering, illness, misfortune, and unhappiness lie in our own behavior. It is in our world of thought, in what we say and in what we do. We ourselves weaken our organism through our wrong thinking. Our body shows us again and again that we should learn. Learn when an organ hurts, learn when we are unhappy with the question, well, why is it me? God is health. God is always present health. God is always present happiness. God is always present life. Why am I unhappy? Why am I sick? Why am I full of worry? God is present life. Life is happiness. Life is unity. Life is peaceableness. Life is love. We have to learn to watch ourselves to figure out what it is that we entered in our body. Suffering, infirmity, illness. We must learn to affirm the good, what is present, health, happiness, joy and harmony, and to develop a living belief that God is present life, and life is health, life is strength, life is love. It is therefore necessary to learn to change our thinking, to fill the jug with the water of life, that is, to fill our thoughts with strength and life, which means to begin already in the morning to affirm Christ in us, that already in the morning we begin to develop a living faith, that during the day we repeatedly affirm healing in us, the power of life, and then we will look at the light. At the moment we have a bad feeling, despite the affirmation, life wants to tell us, there are shadows in you, clear them up with Christ. And no longer think of the same negative things. Affirm the health in you. Even if your senses say otherwise, affirm the healthy organs. Affirm the healthy beating heart. Affirm that Christ is the healing power. Affirm the light and learn on yourself. That is life that wins. That is healing from within. Dear brothers, dear sisters, now we turn to healing. Let us be aware that the Spirit of the Christ of God is health. He knows no illness. We are the authors of our suffering, of our worries, our illnesses. But we are not alone. Christ in us is the helping and healing power. He is the health in every cell, in every organ. Let us join in by giving Christ the possibility to flow through our body to heal us. Let us learn to develop this living faith and let us affirm health. Then the weak, tired cells break loose. The sick cells come loose. They go into elimination and the Spirit of life builds up healthy cells. Affirmation means mastery of life, affirmation of life, even when the senses want it otherwise. To learn means to let the Spirit flow through us. In this awareness, we go to Christ in us. We sit up straight. Place the backs of both hands on our thighs. Those who want to can close their eyes. We concentrate on our breathing. We experience the life as it comes and goes, comes and goes. It breathes. We breathe deeply in and out. Inhale and exhale deeply for so long until the pressing thoughts have receded, until you feel free and light for the most part. So we breathe deeply in and out. In doing so, we turn to within and direct our attention to the Christ consciousness near our heart. We breathe deeply in and out until we feel free and light. Then the breath changes over to our body rhythm. Now we let it breathe. Life breathes. It breathes in and out. It is written, ask, and it will be given to you. We concentrate on the Christ light near our heart. We ask Christ for help and healing. Our request works in our mind. We experience images or thoughts come to us which we should repent of and clear up now with the help of the Spirit, so that the flow of healing is not hindered. The one who has such images and thoughts now can rectify them with Christ. Oh, do this. Repent and clear them up. Now affirm the life in every cell of your body. Affirm the life in each organ. Affirmation means, for example, my heart is healthy. It beats in the rhythm of life. That is affirmation. Affirm the Christ in the bloodstream. Affirm the life in the nervous system. My nerves are in absolute harmony. The Spirit of God flows through my nerves. Affirm the life in all the components of the body. In our thoughts, we now say yes to Christ in us. In our body, we feel the life that is building up. It is the Spirit. The Spirit of the Christ of God flows through our soul into our body. We may feel the closeness of Christ. The body becomes lighter. A fine vibration goes through it. The life flows from the top of our head to the soles of our feet and back again. Christ, the wellspring of health, heals, and we may experience it. We place our right palm on the body part of our choice. We press the fingertips a little harder against the body. And now we concentrate on the body part of our choice. We may experience the helping and healing powers. A force field develops under the right palm. Stay focused and feel how the eternal spirit flows there. It flows to the body part of your choice. The Christ of God is healing. The Christ of God is healing. Life flows to the body part of your choice. Tired, weak, and sick cells go into elimination. We feel the movement. They move away from the body. Healthy cells build up. Now, affirm the health in that part of your body. Think in living faith, for example, my digestive organ is healthy. It absorbs the food, processes it, and passes it on. Harmony is in my digestive organ. It is healthy. Remember that Christ is the health. Even if the senses speak differently, affirm the health of the organ. The health of the body. The health of the organ where your right hand is. And you feel the flow. It is flowing because it is healing. Feel Christ in you, for the whole body vibrates. It is the current of life. It is the wellspring of health. It is the water of life. It heals. Affirm the health. Affirm the force field under your palm. Affirm it. It is the Spirit. It is healing.
1: Wir legen unsere rechte Hand wieder zurück.
0: We place our right hand back.
1: Lassen den Handrücken.
0: And let the back of the hand rest on our right thigh.
1: Wir konzentrieren uns auf das
0: We concentrate on the inner light near our heart.
1: Wir fühlen
0: We feel
1: die Leichtigkeit
0: the lightness of our body. We feel a calm and deep breathing. We feel the presence of the eternal light. We say yes to health, yes to Christ in the whole body. Affirm Christ in the whole body. Believe in it, and you feel His healing stream. Christ, flow through us. Christ is present. Health is now, for the present is always now.
1: Jetzt ist Gesundheit.
0: Now is health.
1: In diesem Bewusstsein,
0: in this awareness, we again place the right palm of our hand on the body part of our choice. Again, we press our fingertips against the body. Now we concentrate on the body part of our choice. Again, the healing force field builds up. Again, we experience the gentle vibration of the body. It is the Spirit that flows through us. It is the healing spirit that builds up the force field under our right hand. The life now flows to there. Life is health. Life is the Spirit. And we affirm again, joyfully and gratefully, the health,
1: unseres Körpers,
0: of our body,
1: die Gesundheit,
0: the health of the organ on which the right hand rests.
1: Es heilt.
0: It is healing.
1: Es heilt.
0: It is healing.
1: Sagt ja zu dem Körper.
0: Say yes to the body part of your choice. Indeed, affirm Christ in you, Christ in us. Affirm the health. Think, I affirm. Affirm this to where you are feeling, and you will notice the healing and helping power. It is healing. The Christ of God flows into the body ever more strongly. He directs tired, weak, sick cells into elimination. They go. The body vibrates and moves them to elimination. Christ builds up healthy, light-filled cells. Powerful cells develop. Healthy cells make contact with the whole organism. Harmony flows through the whole body. We feel the healing and affirm the health. We affirm the health. We affirm light-filled and powerful cells.
1: Christus heilt.
0: Christ is healing. Now we place the right hand back again. We concentrate on the Christ consciousness near our heart. We affirm the healing in the whole body. We affirm the harmonious interaction of all organs, all cells, all the components of our body. The healing and harmonizing power flows through the entire organism. It flows from the top of our head to the soles of our feet. It flows back again. Every component of the body is filled by the presence of God. Christ in us, the eternal Spirit. Now, in this hour, let us once again be aware that health comes from within. That is holistic healing. Let us give the great, powerful Spirit the opportunity to flow through us anew each day by cleansing our temple and thus our soul as well. Then the life will flow. The fear of illness and hardship recedes because the living faith conveys to us the presence of the Christ of God. Christ, you are the light of salvation. You are the light in our soul. You are the light in our body. Our body is in harmony. All organs, all components of the body are in communication with each other. The disturbance has been removed. Christ is present in us. In silence, we thank the Great Spirit and realize that the right prayer is the step-by-step fulfillment of the commandments of life. Then we live and are happy. Let us pray.
1: Danken ihm.
0: We thank him.
1: Wir beten auch.
0: We also pray for all brothers and sisters, for all people.
1: Alle sind geliebt.
0: All are loved. And our prayer is the prayer of love. Through Christ, we also think in prayer of all the souls in the spheres of purification.
1: Gott ist Einheit.
0: God is unity. Unity is love. Let us make contact with Mother Earth in prayer, with all the animals, plants, and minerals.

0: Christus in uns.
1: Christ in us. Christ with us. Christ is always present. Dear brothers, dear sisters, the awareness of the presence of the Christ of God should be a daily help and a growing awareness that we are never alone, that the good, the health, the life, the love are with us.
0: Ein guter Morgen im Beginn mit Christus.
1: A good morning that begins with Christ can be a support and growing awareness of His presence throughout the day. The one who consults a doctor on the earth knows that Christ is present. He affirms the presence in the doctor and thus turns to the life so that the doctor can also help the body to the extent that holistic healing is possible, the healing of the soul and of the body. Dear brothers and sisters, do not forget that whenever it becomes unsettled near the solar plexus, we say when it grumbles, then we should be aware that the day is speaking to us, that today there is much to be cleared up. And when we ask, then we experience in thoughts or in pictures what we should clear up today. If we do this, then we feel what it means. Happiness and health come from within.

0: Guten Morgen, liebe Zuhörer, liebe Zuhörerin.
1: Good morning, dear viewer, dear listener. If this day, Saturday, is already a day of rest and relaxation for you, then surely you have time to think about yourself and perhaps also to pray longer and more sincerely. For this, you could withdraw somewhat and, if you want, go into a brief contemplation on the nearness of God.
0: Denken wir immer daran, Gott ist unser ewiger Vater.
1: Always remember that God is our eternal Father. That is why we are never forsaken and not lost, because God loves us.
0: Es gibt nichts Größeres als Gottes Liebe.
1: There is nothing greater than God's love. He is the absolute, perfect, selfless love. This absolute love, which radiates in the whole universe, which is also in each one of us, is the compassionate love that cares for us, that wants to make us free of sin, of fear, despair,

0: depression, from all the all-too-humanness.
1: Denken wir täglich daran, dass Gott, diese unendliche Liebe, unser Vater ist.
0: If we remember every day that God, this infinite love, is our Father, then we will also become aware of the filiation of God. As conscious children of the All-Highest, children of this infinite love, we will feel in our hearts the desire to grow closer to this eternal infinite love. God's love, for God's love, is our cradle, as it were.
1: Das Herz der Liebe hat uns geboren.
0: The heart of love gave birth to us and laid us in the cradle of love, in the mighty all, the cosmos, in the eternal law of love. Even though we may have removed ourselves far from God and our own eternal being, in His heart we are His children.
1: Unbelastet,
0: unburdened, just as God created us out of His heart and laid us in the cradle of the all, in the infinite love, in the law of the being. This is how He sees us. And this is how He wants to have us again with Him in His heart, in the eternal law of love, in the eternal homeland.
1: Unsere Seele strebt heim.
0: Our soul strives homeward. In the earthly garment as human being, each and every one of us should purify himself with the power of the All-Spirit. We should nurture the flame of the Father in us and again become selfless love, in order to again attain the birth into the eternal law, God, into our homeland. There we will then again live in peace, in joy, in happiness, and in unity, in the selfless love, in the eternal law.
1: Das wahre Selbst ist die selbstlose Liebe.
0: The true self is the selfless love. It is the eternal law. It is what we, every one of us, are in the pure being. For God, our eternal Father, beheld us in His heart and created us as beings of love, as the true self, the law of love.
1: Sind wir das wahre Selbst? Sind wir also wieder zum Gesetz der unendlichen, ewigen Liebe geworden?
0: When we have become the true self, that is, when we have become the law of the infinite eternal love again, then we irradiate the eternal love and are not dependent on the appearance of love, the transformed selfless love, the self-love, nor do we lean on our neighbor any longer. We then no longer stand in the twilight of human egocentric communication, which says, you give to me, then I'll give to you. If we have found our way out of the egocentricity to the life in God, in the I Am, then we stand in God's light and radiate God's light.
1: Das bewirkt Standfestigkeit.
0: This brings about steadfastness, nearness to God, and communication with the eternal being. We will then no longer shine on each other with our sham light, the base ego. We will then no longer want to sparkle before our neighbor, because we radiate God's love and wisdom. We no longer need our neighbor's praise, his recognition, his human encouragement, for we are.
1: Wer ist?
0: The one who is does not want to be something important, nor does he want to have, for he possesses the fullness. Dear viewers, dear listeners, if you wish, you could take these thoughts along into your day and frequently make yourself aware that God is not far. He is so near, and He loves you. He loves me. He loves all of us. When we go into the day like this, it will surely be a fulfilled day. And when in the evening you look back at the day once more, you could also ask yourself if you were able to be aware of God's nearness again and again. If yes, then you certainly sensed how just through the alignment with God, hope and strength already flow to you, and that confidence and peace are also in it.
1: Lieber Zuhörer, liebe Zuhörerin,
0: dear viewer, dear listener, so already now, on Saturday morning, I too may wish you a peaceful day. Whatever this day may bring you, God is always with you. God is in each one and with each one. From my heart, I wish you a good day, and at the end of the day, also a good night and a good sleep. If you wish, you can hear us again tomorrow morning.

0: Meditation.
1: Meditation. 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
0: Mit meinen Empfindungen versenke ich mich in das vierte Bewusstseinszentrum.
1: In my sensations, I immerse into the fourth consciousness center, into the Christ center, which is active between the shoulder blades, near the heart. I watch my breathing as it comes and goes.
0: Während ich meinen Atem beobachte,
1: while I watch my breathing, I free myself from my thoughts, my desires and conceptions.
0: Ich richte mich empfindungsmäßig.
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0: Befreie mich von anerzogenen Dogmen und Ritualen.
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1: 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I devote myself to the Eternal Spirit.
0: Ich werde stiller.
1: I become more still, and my mind becomes calm. 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
1: I kindle this inner spark, the power of Christ.
0: Dem Christus,
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1: Christ, awaken in me. 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
1: I surrender the thoughts which force their way into me to you.

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1: Meine Seele öffnet sich gleich einer Rose.
0: My soul opens like a rose.
1: Des Allmächtigen.
0: It breathes out the fragrance of the Almighty. 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
1: Christus und ich sind eins.
0: Christ and I are one. 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

0: Sense the unity with all being. 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
1: Ich vernehme den Ruf meiner Seele.
0: I hear the call of my soul, clean and pure, light and buoyant, my soul shall rise to the innermost source, to the sublime consciousness. I feel myself lifted, carried by the power which is my life.
1: Ich bin das Leben.
0: I am the life. 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

0: Liebe Brüder, liebe Schwestern,
1: dear brothers, dear sisters, in Christ, our Redeemer, the resurrected one who calls into the whole world, I am the way, the truth, and the life. Anyone who raises their soul to me, the Christ, will also find their way to me, the Christ. It is wonderful to feel in my heart that the great, mighty Spirit, the Christ of God, is awakening people throughout the world to the inner life. Through books, CDs, through many radio stations and the television, the Word, His Holy Word, goes into the whole world, and He calls, I am the way, the truth, and the life. Anyone who raises their soul to me will also find their way to me. Where should we human beings go? Do we need a place to feel Him, to be close to Him? No place is needed. Only the inner stillness is needed. Jesus, the Christ, revealed to us that the kingdom of God is within us, and that He, Christ, is the resurrection and the life.

When we feel into His words, the resurrection light shines toward us. It is the Christ of God in us. So if the kingdom of God is within us, where should we go? Where is He to be found? Solely in us and in everything that surrounds us. In the kingdoms of nature, in every little animal, in every plant, in every stone, in the mighty all, the universe is His great prevailing light. And this mighty light shines in our soul, shines in our physical body. He, the Christ of God, wants to resurrect in us. Unfortunately, in the world, it is still the case that many Christians have merely accepted Him. Few have received Him. This means that in every person, the light of resurrection may very well be there, but the person does not make the light, the great light, shine. We make the inner light shine through the fulfillment of the commandments of God and through the teachings of Jesus the Christ. The Lord also said to us, I am closer to you than your arms and legs. Aren't those hopeful, wonderful words? Let us look into these words and firmly resolve to become aware that the resurrection light, the Redeemer light, shines in our soul and in our body. Thus we are called to make the resurrection light, the Redeemer light, shine ever more by doing what God, our Father, and what Christ, our Redeemer, want. In the words of the Christ of God, we discern again and again that we should not believe blindly, but that our faith should become seeing. Not seeing in others, but in ourselves. We should learn to feel Him, to feel His presence, the pulsating life that is the shining flame, the great love which is present in us. And so, Jesus the Christ, our Redeemer, wants us to feel Him, to sense His presence. Therefore, we turn within, in the awareness that the light of resurrection is shining in us. We human beings need the quiet in order to become somewhat more still. In today's hour of prayer, let us practice
feeling him, sensing him. For the feeling and sensing of his presence liberates us and makes us happy. Anyone who wants to assumes an upright sitting position, puts both feet on the floor, places the backs of both hands on their thighs, and if they want to, close their eyes. We become aware that Christ, the light of resurrection, is shining in our soul and is radiating in the vicinity of our physical heart. Our breath contains the breath of God. The breath of God in our breath is the life. Every breath is, as it were, a revelation of the eternal life. Indeed, of the eternal life. For breath is life. Thus, we consciously breathe in deeply several times. We breathe down to the abdomen, accompanying our breath with our feelings and sensations. Then we exhale in a way that liberates, whereby many harmful substances escape from the body. We breathe deeply in and out. In and out. We feel how the breath flows through the body and how it flows back out into the universe. We breathe in and out deeply. We breathe deeply in and out a few more times. Then we let it breathe.

realize that it has become calmer because pressing thoughts have moved away. God is the stillness. The inner flame is the stillness. We breathe very calmly and relaxed. We turn our attention to within, to the Christ light that shines near our physical heart. We imagine a calm, wonderfully shining flame, the light of infinity in us. Our breath becomes free. Our breathing is relaxed. We concentrate ever more on this wonderful light of resurrection. We say yes to Christ. In our thoughts, we carry the yes into the Christ flame. We feel how the light attracts us. It draws us, as it were, into the wonderfully shining flame. Our body grows lighter. Tranquility comes over us. We sense a stillness that is far from the din of this world. More and more, the light, the Christ of God, draws us into the great flame. Our body becomes ever lighter and more buoyant. Our breathing is light and deeper. It is as if we hardly feel our body anymore. We sense the stillness, the eternal stillness of the All flows throughout soul and person. We feel secure in Him, turned into the temple of stillness where God dwells in us. The mighty light, the resurrection light, the Christ of God, is our companion, our helper, our spiritual healer. O Christ,
How good your stillness is for us. How sublime is your radiance in us. Christ, if it is your will, fill our physical body with your holy light. For you told us that we may feel you. The light that has taken us in, that has made our bodies light and buoyant, that has made us sense the deep, mighty stillness of the All, now flows on deep into our physical body. Starting from the Christ light, we accompany His holy radiation, the light in our body. It flows to the areas of our body that need the light. We accompany the wonderful streams of light, the Great Spirit is active in our body, in the area, in those components of the body where the body is in need of light. At this place, it becomes warm. We feel the warmth of the inner light. We feel the healing ray of life. We sense His presence in our body. Christ lets us feel that He is present.

warm, subtle light signals are active in the light poor zones of our physical body. Christ helps. Christ heals. Christ makes himself noticeable in our body. Let us remain in the awareness of his presence in us, and we will experience the nearness of the Christ of God. Christ helps. Christ heals. O human being, bring your yes to him, yes to Christ. The sincere yes gives us renewed strength again to sense him. We sense in our nervous system the answer to our sincere yes. It relaxes. The yes is life. Because the answer to our sincere yes is life. Weak cells are filling with life. Sick cells are being eliminated. Healthy cells are building up. Let it happen. Stay in his presence and feel into your body. Christ, the light of resurrection, is active. It flows. It helps. It heals. We feel ourselves born by a power that makes us happy. A power that is now tangibly near to us. It is the Christ of God in each one of us.

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Again, we sense how the love surrounds us. Again, we sense the lightness and buoyancy of our physical body. Now, He reveals Himself to us by consciously carrying us and letting us sense what heavenly stillness is. He breathes into our body through our breath. With His breath of life, He fills every cell, every organ, every component of our body. His breath of life guides sick cells to elimination. His breath of love builds up healthy cells. 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In the body flows the infinite love. Love helps. Love heals. Love gives and carries. Remain in your body with your feelings and sensations in order to sense

0: Is love.
1: Is.
0: Is.
1: Und bleibt.
0: And remains in us.
1: Bleibt auch.
0: Does our sincere yes to Christ also remain in us? Then we take the inner happiness, the inner joy, the awareness of the presence of the Christ of God with us to our earthly destination. Who can take from us the inner joy, the happiness, the feeling of His presence? No person, only we ourselves. Let us take care that this wonderful light of resurrection continues to shine in us. Happy in our hearts, sensing this mighty all stillness, feeling the great power within us, let us once again turn to this mighty light in us and thank Him with all our hearts. Let us thank Him, each one of us, just as we feel. Let us do it with all our heart and in the stillness. We pray in the stillness, in the inner sanctum, in Christ, who is in us.

Dear brothers, dear sisters in Christ, the essence for the true life lies in the following words of Jesus the Christ. Do not do to anyone what you do not want others to do to you. Do to others as you want others to do to you. To the one who fulfills the law of life, the love, God is manifest in all human beings, animals, plants, and minerals, and in all the forces of the all. Dear brothers and sisters, in the spirit of the infinite love Christ, to all of us, I would like to consciously wish the light of resurrection, the sensing of the great power. Let us take in the light by doing His will step by step. Then we will be in unity. Then our divine heritage, which is love, will awaken in us. Love links. Love is the power in which we are always present, no matter where we may presently feel at home. In this awareness, I wish us all the great love, the conscious light of redemption.

0: Guten Morgen, lieber Zuhörer, liebe Zuhörerin.
1: Good morning, dear viewer, dear listener. If this day, Saturday, is already a day of rest and relaxation for you, then surely you have time to think about yourself and perhaps also to pray longer and more sincerely. For this, you could withdraw somewhat and, if you want, go into a brief contemplation on the nearness of God.
0: Denken wir immer daran, Gott ist unser ewiger Vater.
1: Always remember that God is our eternal Father. That is why we are never forsaken and not lost, because God loves us.
0: Es gibt nichts Größeres als Gottes Liebe.
1: There is nothing greater than God's love. He is the absolute, perfect, selfless love. This absolute love, which radiates in the whole universe, which is also in each one of us, is the compassionate love that cares for us, that wants to make us free of sin, of fear, despair, depression, from all the all-too-humanness.
0: Denken wir täglich daran, dass Gott diese unendliche Liebe unser Vater ist.
1: If we remember every day that God, this infinite love, is our Father, then we will also become aware of the filiation of God. As conscious children of the All-Highest, children of this infinite love, we will feel in our hearts the desire to grow closer to this eternal infinite love, God's love, for God's love is our cradle, as it were.
0: Das Herz der Liebe hat uns geboren.
1: The heart of love gave birth to us and laid us in the cradle of love, in the mighty all, the cosmos, in the eternal law of love. Even though we may have removed ourselves far from God and our own eternal being, in his heart, we are his children.
0: Unbelastet,
1: unburdened, just as God created us out of his heart and laid us in the cradle of the all, in the infinite love, in the law of the being. This is how he sees us. And this is how he wants to have us again, with him in his heart, in the eternal law of love, in the eternal homeland.
0: Unsere Seele strebt heim.
1: Our soul strives homeward. In the earthly garment as human being, each and every one of us should purify himself with the power of the All-Spirit. We should nurture the flame of the Father in us and again become selfless love, in order to again attain the birth into the eternal law, God, into our homeland. There, we will then again live in peace, in joy, in happiness, and in unity, in the selfless love, in the eternal law.
0: Das wahre Selbst ist die selbstlose Liebe.
1: The true self is the selfless love. It is the eternal law, It is what we, every one of us, are in the pure being. For God, our eternal Father, beheld us in His heart and created us as beings of love, as the true self, the law of love.
0: Sind wir das wahre Selbst? Sind wir also wieder zum Gesetz der unendlichen, ewigen Liebe geworden?
1: When we have become the true self, that is, when we have become the law of the infinite eternal love again, then we irradiate the eternal love and are not dependent on the appearance of love, the transformed selfless love, the self-love, nor do we lean on our neighbor any longer. We then no longer stand in the twilight of human egocentric communication, which says, you give to me, then I'll give to you. If we have found our way out of the egocentricity to the life in God, in the I Am, then we stand in God's light and radiate God's light.
0: Das bewirkt Standfestigkeit.
1: This brings about steadfastness, nearness to God, and communication with the eternal being. We will then no longer shine on each other with our sham light, the base ego. We will then no longer want to sparkle before our neighbor, because we radiate God's love and wisdom. We no longer need our neighbor's praise, his recognition, his human encouragement, for we are.
0: Wer ist?
1: The one who is does not want to be something important, nor does he want to have, for he possesses the fullness. Dear viewers, dear listeners, if you wish, you could take these thoughts along into your day and frequently make yourself aware that God is not far. He is so near, and He loves you. He loves me. He loves all of us. When we go into the day like this, it will surely be a fulfilled day. And when in the evening you look back at the day once more, you could also ask yourself if you were able to be aware of God's nearness again and again. If yes, then you certainly sensed how just through the alignment with God, hope and strength already flow to you, and that confidence and peace are also in it.
0: Lieber Zuhörer, liebe Zuhörerin,
1: dear viewer, dear listener, so already now, on Saturday morning, I too may wish you a peaceful day. Whatever this day may bring you, God is always with you. God is in each one and with each one. From my heart, I wish you a good day, and at the end of the day, also a good night and a good sleep. If you wish, you can hear us again tomorrow morning.

0: Gott zum Gruß.
1: Greetings in God, dear listeners. Only few people are aware that Jesus of Nazareth gathered about himself an inner circle from the great number of his apostles and disciples. They were men and women whom he initiated into the highest laws of life, into the great cosmic teachings. Initially, these cosmic teachings from Christ were revealed through his prophetic word, true to the promise he gave as Jesus of Nazareth. I have much more to say to you, more than you can now bear. But when he, the Spirit of truth, comes, he will guide you into all the truth. Gabriele, the prophetess and emissary of God for our time, wrote these revelations down in the book, The Great Cosmic Teachings of Jesus of Nazareth, to his apostles and disciples who could understand them, thus making them available to all seeking people. In the following inner devotional, the axioms of the Lord are read from this book paragraph by paragraph, and then Gabriele, the prophetess and emissary of God, interprets and makes them accessible to us in their depth, so that we can better understand the absolute law, the eternal law of love, and especially come to understand how we can apply these principles of the law in our daily life and thus actualize them. Dear listeners, we now turn to the great cosmic teachings of Jesus of Nazareth, following a brief musical interlude.

Christ revealed and we read in our book. Recognize, the intellect of the human being is not the heart of the soul. The one who speaks from his intellect speaks from

0: his human programs, because he is not at home in his innermost being, in the being that knows about all things, that sees everything, that hears everything, that speaks itself. Words spoken from the intellect merely go back into the intellect. They have no power. For this reason, they are limited and oriented to matter, which is where they become effective.
1: In this spiritual principle of inner life, which Christ reveals to us, we recognize that each person is like a computer that has programmed itself. We program ourselves with our feelings, sensations, thoughts, words, and actions. These programs are inherent to us, the computer. We can pass on only what we have stored and are storing, nothing beyond that. The intellect is the memory bank of the human ego. Thus, what the intellect has stored is the person's potential of expression. In contrast, our spiritual body consists of the entire law of God. It gives the law of God and also radiates it. If we purify our soul and place our learning programs, what we have acquired as abilities at God's disposal, the eternal law, then the cleansed brain cells are the instrument through which God works. It is then the heart thinker who is guided by God. Everything else is the human consciousness of the intellect, a memory bank of the human ego, which we call our life.
0: We continue reading in the work of Revelation the great cosmic teachings of Jesus of Nazareth to his apostles and disciples who could understand them. Just as the way of thinking and living of humankind changes through the ages, so does the word that is shaped by the mind. It speaks itself again and again, from epoch to epoch, only with different words and terms. The human base self will pass away because it is born solely in the intellect and is spoken from there. The surface is the mind which reacts, in turn, superficially. The intellect is thus merely the surface of the lake, not the bottom. On the surface is merely a reflection and not the truth.
1: In this statement by the Christ of God, we recognize the process of reincarnation. Times change. The life and the views of people change. That is why each epoch has its coined words and terms. However, people speak their human self again and again. They speak from what their souls brought with them, that is, what lies in the soul and is active. They merely use different words and terms for this than in their previous incarnations, because those times in previous incarnations had different coined words and other terms. The human self, which is spoken from the intellect, changes into the giving self if the person clears up his sinfulness and no longer does it. The intellect is what we have input into the brain cells. The intellect can be compared to a lake whose surface the superficial one looks at and does not fathom the depth, because he looks only at the periphery of his consciousness, at his intellect. Thus, the intellect is merely the reflection of what lies in the depths. It is not the truth, but the surface of the truth, the mirror image. If we use only our intellect instead of grasping life in its depth, this inevitably leads to superficiality.

0: Christus offenbart weiter.
1: Christ revealed further, and we read in our book, the word of the innermost being is the I Am, the word of the eternal law. It was not born as was the word of the intellect. The word of God is from eternity to eternity, and the one who speaks it is from eternity to eternity.
2: In jedem Menschen wohnt eine Seele.
3: In each human being dwells a soul. In it is the eternal, the I Am. The eternal, the I Am, is the eternal, the Word of God, the eternal law. In the Word of God, the let there be, the eternal breathe, the eternal law, the language of the eternal being, into the eternal spiritual body that was forming according to spiritual laws. The Word of God, the eternal law that was breathed in, is from eternity to eternity. And the beings of light are from eternity to eternity, because they are law from His law. The brain of a person is the birthplace of the word of the intellect, because what the person enters into his brain cells shapes him. This is how he thinks and how he speaks. That is not eternity, but transience. During the phases of transience, until it has passed, person and soul may have to endure much suffering and torment, depending on what the person has entered and still enters into his brain cells. For then the sinfulness falls into the soul. It goes out from the soul into the heavenly bodies of the material cosmos and into the heavenly bodies of the purification planes, and comes again and again in rhythmic cycles until the person extinguishes it. This takes place through the transforming power of Christ by way of the path of remorse, of asking for forgiveness, of forgiving, of making amends, and of doing no more. Step by step, the person then fulfills God's laws, thus coming into his divine heritage again, little by little. With this, he dissolves the cycle of reincarnation for himself, and as a pure being, his soul enters the eternal law in which it lives from eternity to eternity.
1: Christ revealed in the great cosmic teachings, the one who accuses his neighbor of being untruthful and of lying without being able to prove this statement bears witness to himself that he is at the edge of the stream, throwing stones at his neighbor, thus stoning himself, because his neighbor, whom he accuses, is a part of him in his innermost being.
2: Gott ist die Gerechtigkeit.
3: God is justice, and in itself, justice bears equality. Justice is the scale that precisely weighs everything and allots to each his measure. Therefore, speak only the truth, explain and set it right. And if you accuse one of your neighbors of lying because he publicly discriminates against you, you can admonish him and explain that he speaks the untruth. If he continues to speak this falsehood and all of that publicly, then you too speak of the falsehood, which is the same as a lie. For it is written, if you have something to state against your brother, then go first to your brother in order to clear it up with him privately. If it is not possible to clear it up, and your neighbor continues to publicly speak the untruth against you, then he does this, figuratively speaking, in the community. And just as he speaks in the community, that is, in public, you can also go to the community, to the public.
0: Christus offenbarte weiter.
1: Christ revealed further, the one who merely stands at the edge of the stream thinks that this is reality because he does not know the stream. The one who behaves in this way bears witness to what he still is.
3: The one who stands at the edge of the stream relies on the knowledge of his mind, on his intellect, on what he has acquired in this world. He believes in this. It is reality for him, and he adheres to this until he slips on it and has to recognize that his intellectual thinking is not able to carry him through illness, hardship, and fate, but solely God, the eternal stream. The one who recognizes himself while slipping into the veil of tears and bitterness, that is, who recognizes his sins, repents of them, and no longer commits them, gradually goes from the edge into the stream and becomes one with God. While doing so, his sins fall away from him, which are his illnesses, suffering, and blows of fate. However, the one who continues to sin merely bears witness to what he is, a sinful, egocentric person.

0: We continue reading what Christ revealed to us. The one who speaks the word, the I am, beholds the truth and the untruth. He explains, sets right, and then goes his way. He knows that the one who changes himself and devotes himself to God walks the path that leads to freedom. But the one who does not change himself walks the stony path into sorrow in order to awaken to the truth via the sorrow, that is the same as the sin, and then be able to enter the truth. If you do not tire of searching for the truth, you will find yourselves by recognizing your faults and weaknesses and by clearing them up in time, before sorrow comes over you. For this reason, never be weary of searching, otherwise you will have to endure your sinfulness. The one who does not want to look at himself always looks at his neighbor. He is of the opinion that he is the good one and his neighbor the bad one. This behavior brings out the know-it-all, who is of the opinion that he can steer the course of the all, since he considers himself sagacious. Recognize, the fool knows everything better. If his neighbor approaches him with his foolishness, then two fools quarrel with each other. Both lack wisdom. The opposite of truth is foolishness. Very many people are occupied with this. When the soul goes as a fool into the worlds that it has determined for itself through its foolishness, then only foolishness surrounds it, because it lives in its illusory pictures of foolishness. Even if the former human being knows about the laws of God and did not fulfill them, he remains the fool and the slave of slavery, of foolishness, which he lived and with which he surrounded himself.
1: The divine principle is, like attracts like. The pure attracts the pure, the impure in turn the impure. According to his foolishness, a fool will again attract corresponding foolish ones, thus surrounding himself with foolish ones, just as he is himself.
0: Therefore, Christ admonishes us. The one who does not come to grips with his earthly existence has no relationship with the spiritual world either.
1: What do these words of our Lord Christ want to tell us? We have to come to grips with ourselves, with our thoughts, with our feelings, with all that we say and do, because that shows us who and what we still are. Mostly, we deal with our neighbor instead of ourselves. If we invariably look at ourselves, at our thoughts, at what we do, at our stirrings and inclinations, then we have no time to eye our neighbor. The pure, the fine, the noble and good is still enveloped by the shell of humanness, of the impure, coarse, ignoble and bad. If we burst the shell of our ego bit by bit, then the inner, the spiritual divine comes to light, the light-filled being that is in communication with the pure being, the divine, the spiritual world. If we do not awaken the light-filled forces of our eternal being in us, then we are moved by the communications with our own sinfulness, with what is of the earth, human. We then have no relationship with the spiritual world.
0: Christ tells us more about this in the great cosmic teachings. The one who does not set off on the path to the kingdom of the inner being, that is, who does not refine himself in feelings, thoughts, words, and deeds, cleaves to this side of life, to the life in time.
1: To walk the path to the kingdom of the inner being means to consciously grasp our humanness day by day in order to bring light into it. If we do not see ourselves as the temple of God, if we do not want to cleanse our temple, if we look again and again at other temples, at our fellow people, in order to possibly defile them with our thoughts, words, and deeds, then we cannot refine our feelings, thoughts, words, and deeds either. We refine our soul and even the vibration of our body by recognizing our sins, clearing them up, and no longer doing them. Then the soul attains a finer vibration because the soul turns to God more and more. This fine vibration radiates into our physical body and marks us. Our thoughts, sensations, words, and actions then become finer, that is, purer, more selfless, nobler, kinder. Then we are for our neighbor and no longer against him.
2: Das diesseits ist das diesseitige.
1: This side of life is the temporal. It is the confined, transformed down life in which we experience and suffer hardship, affliction, fear, worry, loneliness, grief, and finally death. We should not cling to this side of life with all the fibers of our thinking and feeling, but should clear up our humanness. If through our feeling, thinking, and striving we bind ourselves to this side of life, then we sin and create causes on this side of life, burdens of the soul, which work like magnets. These causes, these magnets, draw us again and again to those places where we created our causes, the burdens. If we have then passed on, if our soul is in the purification planes and the burdens become active through the irradiation of the stars, then the causes that we set on the earth may again draw us into the flesh, into another incarnation.
2: In eine weitere Inkarnation ziehen.
1: The magnet of our guilt is what draws us again and again to the place of our deeds.
0: Thus Christ tells us more about such a person. Whether he lives or dies, whether he is awake or asleep, neither this earthly existence nor death will teach him anything new, because he stayed the former sinful person, despite knowing better.
2: Viele streben nach Wissen.
1: Many strive for knowledge, also for spiritual knowledge, and much knowledge is available to many. Nevertheless, not many are close to God, and very few live in God. Why? Knowledge alone does not make you happy, and spiritual knowledge alone does not make you wise. Even if in our bookcases at home we have many books filled with wisdom, If we also browse now and then in these books filled with wisdom and thus truth, if we take whole paragraphs and memorize them, it is of no use to us. Quite the contrary. The more spiritual knowledge we have, the more we obligate ourselves before God to actualize this knowledge. Particularly during this time, much divine knowledge is given to us all. The divine knowledge, the divine law, is given to us so that we fulfill it, so that we become wise and find our way out of our knowledge, out of our intellectual thinking and striving, out of our human obsessions. Acquiring knowledge about divine spiritual principles does not bring us a higher spiritual development. Nothing will change us if we want to remain the same person. And death, the change of the plane of existence, does not make our soul more light-filled, nor does it expand our consciousness. Without working on ourselves, we do not improve. We learn nothing more. By virtue of free will, we determine how long we want to let ourselves be led around in circles by our own sinfulness. We will fall down again and again and stay lying there until we take Christ into our heart and fulfill the Ten Commandments and the teachings of the Sermon on the Mount, which He brought us and lived as an example for us. Thus, it is about fulfilling the laws of God and not about hearing them. The knowledge about the laws of God is the prerequisite for being able to actualize them. The one who merely talks about divine knowledge, the eternal law, exalts himself with this. He abuses it in his own self-interest. This is a violation of the second commandment. It is the abuse of the name of God, the abuse of the divine.

0: Liebe Hörer, liebe Hörerinnen.
1: Dear listeners, many of us are Christians. Perhaps we would like to make it our task to take the Ten Commandments in hand in order to read them. Then we will surely notice which commandment we have broken. If we then want to clear up our sinfulness, then the commandments of inner life will begin to shine in us, the law of love. This attempt is worthwhile.

0: Christus warnt uns.
1: In the great cosmic teachings, Christ warned us. No person can flee from himself. Each one has to look at himself and expiate what he has inflicted upon himself. The task that life gives to him is his life. One day he will be given the task to expiate what he has inflicted upon himself.
2: Christ revealed to us, no person can flee from himself. Dear brother, dear sister, many say, I will take my life to escape this earthly existence. That is not possible. We cannot escape what is in us. We take it with us again and again. Our causes are energy potentials that lie in our soul and will sooner or later come into effect and have an impact. Whether we are in an earthly garment as a human being then, or as a soul in the soul realms, the effects are similar on the material level or on the levels of the spheres of purification. Thus, we take our humanness, our sinfulness with us. We cannot escape it. But the experiences of what we once caused, filled with pain and suffering, the expiation does not have to be. If we recognize ourselves in time, in the moments of our days on earth, and clear up our guilt with Christ. This is why each one of us must look at himself. The light, the energy of the day, brings each of us many moments. The day opens our eyes. It opens our senses. By way of our eyes and our other senses, the day shows us what we should recognize and clear up. If we do not do this, then we have to expiate what we have done to others and thus inflicted upon our soul. The task that life gives us is our human life. What the day points out, what it shows us personally, is our life. It consists of our feeling, sensing, thinking, speaking, and doing. If we do not make use of the day, if we push aside the learning tasks unheeded, then one day the task for us will be to expiate what we have inflicted upon ourselves. Inevitably, what will break in over us is the expiation of what our soul has long borne, what we should have cleared up long since. The clouds show themselves in time on the horizon of our life. If we do not dissolve them in time, then their content pours over us. Figuratively speaking, we then stand in the rain and get wet.

0: Christus offenbarte weiter.
1: Christ revealed further. What you enter into the stars yourself, into the mighty memory bank, continuously lies in wait to break in over you. Thus, you are yourself, your own danger.
2: Many of us know that sin first goes into the brain cells. It then stays in the brain cells for a certain time and admonishes us to clear up in time what occurred. If we do not clear up the sinfulness, what we emitted, it goes into the soul and via the soul into the repository stars. Therefore, the memory bank of our sins, of our guilt, is the soul and the world of the stars, the stars of the purification planes and of the material stars. What we have entered into our soul and into the stars belongs to us. We are continually in contact with our inputs and communicate with them. And what we entered is continuously lying in wait to break in over us. If the constellation of the stars has the corresponding radiation, then the humanness, our sins, breaks in over us. We experience the effect of our causes, our self-created fate. As long as the energy potential of our sinful aspects is still lying in wait, admonishing impulses come. Once it breaks in over us, then we have to expiate it. But the grace of God is also in the expiation, to recognize, clear it up, and no longer do it. Christ revealed to us in the great cosmic teachings, thus, you are yourself your own danger. Dear brothers, dear sisters, spoken in our words, this means we live dangerously each moment as long as we are still in the law of sowing and reaping. Particularly during this time, many people are fearful. What is fear? We sense that something could come that we fear, something unpleasant, not good. What is behind this? In many cases, is it not our own sins, our inputs, which are preparing to be active? Fate knocks at our door before it enters. Ultimately, no one can take away our fear. There is no help from without, because in our fear lies the awareness of our guilt. In us lie the causes. In us, the help can be found, Christ.
1: That is why Christ explicitly points this out to us once more. If you do not tire of seeking your true self, then you are willing to learn. The one who is willing to learn will recognize himself and find his true being in the self-recognition. He will actualize and thus be fulfilled.
2: Therefore, we attain the being in God, the peace of our soul, when we are of good will, and put this into practice by working on ourselves. If we want to clear up our human aspects ourselves, by our own efforts, as it were, then it becomes strenuous. We get tired and perhaps lose courage. However, if we turn to Christ again and again, if we entrust ourselves to Him and rely on Him, then He gives us so much strength that we also do it joyfully. Then clearing things up is lightly done. Christ said, "The one who is willing to learn will recognize himself and find his true being in self-recognition. He will actualize and thus be fulfilled." Dear brothers, dear sisters, to be fulfilled means that our soul fills with light, because we recognize the sinfulness, the human aspects, and no longer do it. The dark spots on the soul transform into light. Through this, fulfillment awakens in us. We are fulfilled by the One who fills our soul with light and power. We sense more and more the nearness of God, His love. Dear brother, dear sister, God's love is the life of our soul and the inner happiness of the fulfilled person, of His conscious child. Do we already go through our days on earth in the awareness of God's love? Or does the question still vibrate in us? Does God truly love me? Now I have to still believe that He loves me, because that is what I am told. I do not know it yet. Then our faith is merely passive. As soon as we begin to question, can we already be touched and guided? The soul stirs, longing awakens, and the quest begins. We ask ourselves, how can we feel that God is a loving Father? As a child, we want to feel that God loves us. We want to feel His closeness. If we remain passive in our faith, then it remains mere faith. And in our heart, the anxious question will continue to knock. Is there a God of love? Does He really love me? However, we do not have to stay in this vague faith permeated by doubt. Christ often indicates to us the active faith. Active faith means you should not only hear from your neighbor that God loves you, that God is near you. Instead, you should experience it yourself. You should feel God yourself. It is the active faith that ensures that we sense Him, God, our Father, each day more, that we can feel His love more, namely, if we are willing to love Him. And in what is the love of a child for its father shown? How does it prove itself? It begins with the willingness of the child to do away with what is an obstacle to God's love. This takes place by the child recognizing the sins it has caused, step by step, by repenting of them, clearing them up with the power of the Christ of God, and no longer doing them. The do no more also means, instead, we fulfill the principles of the law of God as they are presented in the Ten Commandments or in the Sermon on the Mount, for instance. If we take this step of actualization, then we feel God's love in us, ourselves, because in our heart, in our soul, it goes better and better. In us, we feel lighter and brighter because our soul breathes a sigh of relief. Our soul rejoices and is happy that the person clears things up and no longer does the sinful aspects. Then Christ transforms the negative, the sin in the soul, into the positive, into God's energy of light. That is the touch of God, the happiness of the soul. We human beings experience this joy of the soul by suddenly being able to give thanks, because we sense that our thoughts and our sensations become more light-filled. We experience God, the infinite love and the happiness of our soul, by experiencing that we no longer go through the day absent-mindedly, but are aware and clear. We are alert and sense the stirring of our soul, which admonishes us, pay attention to what the situations, the moments of your life want to tell you. Clear up what the day points out to you today. If we do this, then our soul again receives light and strength from God. In this way, we sense the nearness of God more and more, the love that touches us. This is our own experience that God loves us, the living, active faith which makes soul and person happy and fulfilled. Then we are no longer dependent on merely believing that the Father loves us. We know it. The joy of our soul, the thankfulness in our fulfilled heart tell us. Thus, the active faith leads to certainty and step by step to unity with the One who loves us and wants the best for us. The strongest power on our way to God, to our true being, is the love for God and the longing for our true homeland. We could take as a task to think more often each day of God, our Father. It can be very simple thoughts. For example, let us make ourselves aware that God, our Father, loves us and that He wants the best for us. We can come to Him at every moment, turning to Him and speaking to Him. He never turns away from us. Particularly when we think that we are sinning again, be it in our thoughts, be it with words or actions, we should not defiantly stand in a corner, as it were, and turn our back on Him. Let us turn to Him and say to Him, for example, Father, You want the best for me. Therefore, I want to prove myself in such a way that You can guide and lead me. If we become aware of this in the situation of sin, we will not continue to sin, but will quickly and perhaps even joyfully turn back, clear up the sin we recognized, and no longer do it. Therefore, let us frequently think of God, our Father, and imagine very concretely that He loves us, that He envelops us, that He wants the best for us. Then it increasingly will be a need for us to devote ourselves to Him more and more and to make use of our days so that the good, the kindness, and His infinite love can be effective in us.

Dear listeners, yes, that is how it is. God loves us, every single one of us. I too experience God over and over again. I experience Him in every situation of my life because I have learned to surrender myself to Him, the Great Spirit who is my Father. If you wish, also try it. He loves you, and you will experience Him then when you turn to Him in every situation, asking Him for help and support. He will not keep you waiting. He helps because He loves us.

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1: Dear listeners, with these words, which Gabriele, the prophetess and emissary of God for our time, entrusts to us, we take our leave of you for today. Greetings in God.

Jesus of Nazareth loved the animals and campaigned for them. He, the Christ of God, unmistakably says today through the mouth of a prophet, "Human beings shall deliberately kill neither people nor animals, nor slaughter them for consumption, because as creatures of God, they are their second neighbors. Learn the truth about the teachings of Jesus of Nazareth, also about how he treated animals. Read the great Christ revelation. This is my word, Alpha and Omega, given through Gabriele, the teaching prophetess and emissary of God in our time. Order from Gabriele Publishing House under the phone number 0049-9391-504-843 or online at gabriele-publishing-house.com.

0: Liebe Brüder, liebe Schwestern,
1: dear brothers, dear sisters, in Christ, our Redeemer, the resurrected one who calls into the whole world, I am the way, the truth, and the life. Anyone who raises their soul to me, the Christ, will also find their way to me, the Christ. It is wonderful to feel in my heart that the great, mighty Spirit, the Christ of God, is awakening people throughout the world to the inner life. Through books, CDs, through many radio stations and the television, the Word, His Holy Word, goes into the whole world, and He calls, I am the way, the truth, and the life. Anyone who raises their soul to me will also find their way to me. Where should we human beings go? Do we need a place to feel Him, to be close to Him? No place is needed. Only the inner stillness is needed. Jesus, the Christ, revealed to us that the kingdom of God is within us, and that He, Christ, is the resurrection and the life. When we feel into His words, the resurrection light shines toward us. It is the Christ of God in us. So if the kingdom of God is within us, where should we go? Where is He to be found? Solely in us and in everything that surrounds us. In the kingdoms of nature, in every little animal, in every plant, in every stone, in the mighty all, the universe is His great prevailing light. And this mighty light shines in our soul, shines in our physical body. He, the Christ of God, wants to resurrect in us. Unfortunately, in the world, it is still the case that many Christians have merely accepted Him.

you have received him. This means that in every person, the light of resurrection may very well be there, but the person does not make the light, the great light, shine. We make the inner light shine through the fulfillment of the commandments of God and through the teachings of Jesus the Christ. The Lord also said to us, I am closer to you than your arms and legs. Aren't those hopeful, wonderful words? Let us look into these words and firmly resolve to become aware that the resurrection light, the Redeemer light, shines in our soul and in our body. Thus we are called to make the resurrection light, the Redeemer light, shine ever more by doing what God, our Father, and what Christ, our Redeemer, want. In the words of the Christ of God, we discern again and again that we should not believe blindly, but that our faith should become seeing, not seeing in others, but in ourselves. We should learn to feel Him, to feel His presence, the pulsating life that is the shining flame, the great love which is present in us. And so, Jesus the Christ, our Redeemer, wants us to feel Him, to sense His presence. Therefore, we turn within in the awareness that the light of resurrection is shining in us. We human beings need the quiet in order to become somewhat more still. In today's hour of prayer, let us practice feeling Him, sensing Him. For the feeling and sensing of His presence liberates us and makes us happy. Anyone who wants to assumes an upright sitting position, puts both feet on the floor, places the backs of both hands on their thighs, and if they want to, close their eyes. We become aware that Christ, the light of resurrection, is shining in our soul and is radiating in the vicinity of our physical heart. Our breath contains the breath of God. The breath of God in our breath is the life. Every breath is
as it were, a revelation of the eternal life. Indeed, of the eternal life. For breath is life. Thus, we consciously breathe in deeply several times. We breathe down to the abdomen, accompanying our breath with our feelings and sensations. Then we exhale in a way that liberates, whereby many harmful substances escape from the body. We breathe deeply in and out. In and out. We feel how the breath flows through the body and how it flows back out into the universe. We breathe in and out deeply. We breathe deeply in and out a few more times. Then we let it breathe.

realize that it has become calmer because pressing thoughts have moved away. God is the stillness. The inner flame is the stillness. We breathe very calmly and relaxed. We turn our attention to within, to the Christ light that shines near our physical heart. We imagine a calm, wonderfully shining flame, the light of infinity in us. Our breath becomes free. Our breathing is relaxed. We concentrate ever more on this wonderful light of resurrection. We say yes to Christ. In our thoughts, we carry the yes into the Christ flame. We feel how the light attracts us. It draws us, as it were, into the wonderfully shining flame. Our body grows lighter. Tranquility comes over us. We sense a stillness that is far from the din of this world. More and more, the light, the Christ of God, draws us into the great flame. Our body becomes ever lighter and more buoyant. Our breathing is light and deeper. It is as if we hardly feel our body anymore. We sense the stillness, the eternal stillness of the All flows throughout soul and person. We feel secure in Him, turned into the temple of stillness where God dwells in us. The mighty light, the resurrection light, the Christ of God, is our companion, our helper, our spiritual healer. O Christ,
How good your stillness is for us. How sublime is your radiance in us. Christ, if it is your will, fill our physical body with your holy light. For you told us that we may feel you. The light that has taken us in, that has made our bodies light and buoyant, that has made us sense the deep, mighty stillness of the All, now flows on deep into our physical body. Starting from the Christ light, we accompany His holy radiation, the light in our body. It flows to the areas of our body that need the light. We accompany the wonderful streams of light. The Great Spirit is active in our body, in the area, in those components of the body where the body is in need of light. At this place, it becomes warm. We feel the warmth of the inner light. We feel the healing ray of life. We sense His presence in our body. Christ lets us feel that He is present.

subtle light signals are active in the light poor zones of our physical body. Christ helps. Christ heals. Christ makes himself noticeable in our body. Let us remain in the awareness of his presence in us, and we will experience the nearness of the Christ of God. Christ helps. Christ heals. O human being, bring your yes to him, yes to Christ. The sincere yes gives us renewed strength again to sense him. We sense in our nervous system the answer to our sincere yes. It relaxes. The yes is life. Because the answer to our sincere yes is life. Weak cells are filling with life. Sick cells are being eliminated. Healthy cells are building up. Let it happen. Stay in his presence and feel into your body. Christ, the light of resurrection, is active. It flows. It helps. It heals. We feel ourselves born by a power that makes us happy. A power that is now tangibly near to us. It is the Christ of God in each one of us.

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Again, we sense the lightness and buoyancy of our physical body. Now, He reveals Himself to us by consciously carrying us and letting us sense what heavenly stillness is. He breathes into our body through our breath. With His breath of life, He fills every cell, every organ, every component of our body. His breath of life guides sick cells to elimination. His breath of love builds up healthy cells. 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In the body flows the infinite love. Love helps. Love heals. Love gives and carries. 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
0: and remains in us.
1: Bleibt auch
0: does our sincere yes to Christ also remain in us? Then we take the inner happiness, the inner joy, the awareness of the presence of the Christ of God with us to our earthly destination. Who can take from us the inner joy, the happiness, the feeling of His presence? No person. Only we ourselves. Let us take care that this wonderful light of resurrection continues to shine in us. Happy in our hearts, sensing this mighty all stillness, feeling the great power within us, let us once again turn to this mighty light in us and thank Him with all our hearts. Let us thank Him, each one of us, just as we feel. Let us do it with all our heart and in the stillness. We pray in the stillness, in the inner sanctum, in Christ, who is in us.

Dear brothers, dear sisters in Christ, the essence for the true life lies in the following words of Jesus the Christ. Do not do to anyone what you do not want others to do to you. Do to others as you want others to do to you. To the one who fulfills the law of life, the love of God is manifest in all human beings, animals, plants, and minerals, and in all the forces of the all. Dear brothers and sisters, in the spirit of the infinite love Christ, to all of us, I would like to consciously wish the light of resurrection, the sensing of the great power. Let us take in the light by doing His will step by step. Then we will be in unity. Then our divine heritage, which is love, will awaken in us. Love links. Love is the power in which we are always present, no matter where we may presently feel at home. In this awareness, I wish us all the great love, the conscious light of redemption.

0: Dear listeners, a warm greeting to our program series, We Are the Free Communities, Link and B. In the Free Communities, we repeatedly read the writings with the teachings and revelations from the Kingdom of God and talk about them with one another. Today we read the powerful words of a revelation from God Father, the Eternal All One, given in 2018 through His teaching prophetess and emissary, Gabriele. I am the I Am, the Law eternally. We begin to read. I am the I Am, the Law eternally. My word is the truth that opens for seeking people who are happy to receive the truth, which I am in many and varied ways. The eternal truth has come to the people through the prophets and prophetesses of God and through people who were truly enlightened for my word. I have never revealed myself through priests, pastors, bishops, and cardinals, and certainly not through a Moloch who lets himself be entitled with my name, for my name is exclusively for me, for my children of the Father, Mother, God in heaven, who I am, of which Jesus of Nazareth bore witness. He taught, there is only one Father, the one who is in heaven. Everything that is theologically prescribed in relation to my eternal word, which is the truth, comes from the world of theologians. The world system of the machinery of studied theology always moves the word of eternal truth in the direction that is a calculated word for the pulpit orators and preachers, as well as for the books of the Bible. Until the time has come, the word of the eternal truth, the I Am, once revealed through the prophets and prophetesses of God, will continue to go through theological censorship, which picks it apart and then puts it back together, so that the eternal truth sounds theological. Theology then sanctions the word of the prophets and prophetesses of God and promotes the theological construct as the word of God, as the eternal truth. That is how it was done. That is how it is still done. But it is the end time, through which much comes to light. I, the I Am, the Law, eternally, have spoken through incarnated, mighty, spiritual, heavenly entities, through the prophets of God, who, for the eternal truth, assumed the prophet's garment, that is, became human beings, to give my eternal word in the words of human beings, often with penetrating words, as admonishers and callers into these world-cleaved epochs, which means, take the path of righteousness, come back to the eternal homeland, back to the kingdom of God. My word, the eternal truth, never spoke the theological language in churches and cathedrals for priestly festivities and for priestly ceremonies. I am the free, omnipresent Spirit, God. I am not in any stone house built by people to supposedly honor me. I am the omnipresent law of the eternal being and not the transfer of state and church.
1: The Eternal All One revealed further. All seven princes of the law before my throne were in the prophetic garment and went as human beings to the rebellious brothers and sisters. when the Prince of Wisdom, the cherub of my third basic power, clothed himself in the prophet's garment, I gave him the instruction to take with him on his way through the desert world, to keep my word in such a way that, at the right time, he could represent the mighty heralds. Then, once he is back in the kingdom of God as the Prince of Wisdom before my throne. The human being Isaiah, therefore, knew that through him and through the other six great heralds, before and after Abraham, my word is stored in their respective prism suns in the sanctum of the being. As revealed, all seven princes, the cherubim of the being, were heralds of my word, which has now come again through a woman. Her name is Gabriele. In this woman is my daughter, my ideal image which I created for myself and united with the prince, the cherub of wisdom, so that, according to the will and the desire of the cherub, she would become his spiritual wife, the seraph of wisdom, united with the cherub of wisdom, the third basic power before my throne, cherub and seraph. When the earthly hour struck, the seraph incarnated into the prophetic garment. From the beginning of her human existence, the prophetess of God, with the earthly name Gabriele, was accompanied by the cherub, by her spirit dual, and guided in such a way that the prophetic mission of the supporting pair of my wisdom found fulfillment. The cherub, once in the prophetic earthly garment of Isaiah, fulfilled what I gave him in the kingdom of God to take with him on his prophetic way, to fetch the eternal truth, the I am the I am, the eternal word, from the repository sources of the seven prism suns, and to bring it into the world through the teaching prophetess of God, Gabriele. The word, the I am, which I spoke through the prophets of God and through all righteous, divinely favored people, has returned in the mother tongue of my instrument, my prophetess, just as I gave it to the Prince of Wisdom to take with him on his way, and thus laid it into the prophet's garment of Isaiah, who is a son of heaven, the third cherub of the seven heavenly princes, who were beheld and created by the eternal law. The I am who I am, the Father, Mother, God, eternally. My word has come again and is solely in the tent of God, the pearl from the sanctum of the eternal being, which provides a home in the structure for the word of the prophets and prophetesses of God, as well as of all truly enlightened men and women, from Abraham to Gabriele.
0: We continue reading. My word in the tent of God is pure. No letter, and thus no word from me, the I am, went through the theological machinery in order to be sacrificed, as a corresponding word of the press, the same as the word of the Bible, in the clutches of the counterfeiting church. The word, the I am, is here, nowhere else. Everything that is offered elsewhere under my name, is theological jargon, tailored for those who are supposed to believe in it, for those who are kept in church buildings and glittering pageantry in gold and silver, interwoven with precious gems, because according to the theological ritual, that would please God. I am not a church God, not an idol of theological character. I am the God of Abraham, Isaac, and Jacob, the God of all true prophets and prophetesses, the God of freedom, the omnipresent Spirit, God. My word through my prophets is solely here and not here and there. It is in the tent of God, the mighty pearl from the eternal sanctum of the being. The here is the place where the word, the I am, can be read and heard. Every human being and every soul is free to believe the divine word of revelation or to dismiss it as ridiculous. No human being and no soul should feel bound by any of these words. According to my eternal law of freedom, which I am, every human being and every soul is responsible for themselves. Therefore, O human soul, be free in your decision. I am the I am, the law of life, eternally. Dear friends in the free communities, these wonderful words of I am, the law, eternally, are so full of love and earnestness. We read them again and again because they are invaluable guides and help that go with us on our way to Him. We truly live in a unique time in which the Eternal One speaks to us from the sanctum through His daughter in an earthly garment. This fills us with deep gratitude every day. We take our leave of you for today with a warm greetings in God. Until then, and goodbye.

0: Dear listeners, the absolute law is our true life, our true being. Christ has revealed it to us again through Gabriele, the prophetess and emissary of God in our time. We can read it in the book, The Great Cosmic Teachings of Jesus of Nazareth, to his apostles and disciples who could understand them. There it says, "The one who does not live in God lives in his self-made world, which consists of his human sensations, thoughts, words, and deeds, which he calls his being and his self." This person speaks of the truth, and with this he means the reflection of the truth, that which he has input himself, with which he has spun himself in which he believes, because he sees only that. Thus he believes only what he sees, and that is what he calls the truth. What does Christ want to tell us with this?
1: Unsere Sprache ist eine bildhafte Sprache.
2: Our language is a pictorial language. Each picture shows our state of consciousness. Day after day, infinitely many thoughts shoot through our brain. Just as the thoughts shoot through our head, the pictures shoot right through us and shape our cell structure. Since we still live unconsciously for the most part, we grasp little of our own language of pictures, and thus many chances for self-recognition are lost. To live consciously means to gather the powers of our consciousness in the moment, to be totally with what needs to be done at the moment. To live consciously thus means to live in a concentrated way. Dear brothers, dear sisters, let us resolve to live consciously. Everything that we do in a concentrated way. Concentration means that our thoughts are with our work, with what we are doing at the moment, or with what we are saying. If, as a result of this, we lead a more conscious life, then we also grasp very quickly when thoughts beset us. They knock on the radiation of our concentration and want to communicate with us. Then we should pause briefly, allow the thoughts to come and look into the world of our thoughts. They come and show themselves to us in pictures. We have created these pictures. They are a part of our life. In this way, too, we can recognize very quickly who we are. If we use the energy of the day to clear up what needs to be cleared up today, then the radiation

of our consciousness, the beam of our consciousness expands. Thoughts that sent toward us can also originate with our fellow man. But these are only brief flying thoughts that don't irritate us, and yet could tell us something because there are no coincidences. However, if they constantly knock at the radiation of our concentration, then something is in us that should be cleared up. Thoughts, sensations, or feelings can also originate from our presently developed spiritual consciousness. Impulses want to stimulate us to continue to develop, to clear away what limits and burdens our soul. These thoughts or feelings, too, knock on the radiation of our concentration. They announce themselves so that they may be cleared up. We pause briefly and take in the thought pictures. What do they want to tell us? This is what needs to be cleared up. Dear brothers and sisters, we are in the school of life, Earth. The energy of the day brings to every single person individually the tasks that are pending for him because of what he once entered into the stars himself, that is, into the law of sowing and reaping. Thus, we meet our human aspects day after day. The humanness is our base being, our base self. We have to transform the base self, the base being, with Christ. In this way, we find our way to the eternal being, to our true self, and thus to our divine heritage. To transform means to walk the path of purification by feeling true remorse, by asking for forgiveness, by forgiving, and by making amends for what we have caused. If we no longer do what we have recognized as humanness, then, through the power of Christ in us, the negative energy is transformed into positive energy. And so we see that all of infinity consists of sending and receiving, according to the principle, what we sow is what we reap. We are sent to, and we receive. We send and receive. The whole universe, the All, is a mighty communications network in which each one of us is embedded through the principle of sending and receiving, that is, sowing and reaping.

0: Ein weiteres Wort von Christus.
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0: Jeder sendet sich
1: Each one sends himself what he is. His sensing, thinking, speaking, and acting.
2: Let us look at the statement, each one sends himself. We cannot send out the sending potential of our neighbor. We send out only our own sending potential, those programs that we have inflicted on ourselves during the course of this life on earth and in former lives, that is, all that has not yet been cleared up. Again and again, let us make ourselves aware that each one of us sends out only his own sending potential. With our sensations, thoughts, words, and deeds, we build up this sending potential. It forms the various programs in our brain cells, which in turn have an effect on our soul and on every cell of our body, because these are likewise in communication with the repository planets. These are the planets that in the universe the All take in our feelings, sensations, thoughts, and actions. Thus, with our, but only with our own sending potential, we are in communication with the stars. What we send out is what we enter into our soul and into the corresponding repository planets, in this case, into the causal computer, into the just mentioned repository planets. From the causal computer, it comes back via our soul, by our sensations and thoughts. And so, our feelings, sensations, thoughts, words, and deeds can be a warning for us. This is why we should be alert to experience and grasp who we are. We are our own sending potential. This is how we vibrate. This is how we think. This is how we live. This is how we act. It is also the rhythm of our body. This is how each cell of our body vibrates. Our body is a body of sound, as it were. With our feelings, sensations, thoughts, words, and deeds, we attune the body of sound, the person. Do we want to know how we sound? Let us listen to what we think and speak. Then we will know how we sound. God is harmony. God is eternal symphony, eternal cosmic sound. If our body of sound is at one with the symphony God, then our soul is in the being. If our body is disharmonious, if our rhythms are jerky and edgy, if we are not even tempered and balanced, then we are not in harmony with the eternal being. Then we are playing our own tune. And if we come into harmony, then we make contact with God, the eternal all harmony. If you seek security, then go within. Move into the divine harmony, into the eternal sound and the eternal symphony. There is security. There is the fortress where we feel secure. There is our eternal homeland. There we should take root. Then we will consciously have God with us. Then we will walk this earth with sure footsteps. Then we will also turn to God more and more and be at home in the inner homeland. Then we will sound according to the symphony of the universe, the All, because we raise our feelings, sensations, thoughts, words, and deeds to God.

0: in unserem Buch.
1: We continue reading in our book the great cosmic teachings of Jesus of Nazareth to his disciples and apostles who could understand them. The pure being lives and is active in and from the pure eternal law, the All-Law. The impure one lives in his small self-made world that consists of his impurity, that is, of the refuse of his sensations, thoughts, words, and deeds. In this, his cocoon world, he lives and moves and feels, thinks, speaks, and acts just as he is what his cocoon world consists of.
2: The refuse of our sensations, thoughts, words, and deeds is a murmuring, a soughing in our inner being. It makes us discontent, unstable, and unhappy. The awakened soul pushes to be free and happy. It wants to connect with the eternal stream, God. It wants to again immerse in the eternal being, in the eternal light, as the true self, the compressed being. Every now and then, we should practice the song of the soul, for the love of the soul for the Father is an adoration, as it were, a heavenly song that turns to Him, because God is sound. He is symphony, harmony, and love. Let us allow this yearning of the soul to occasionally break out of us, to radiate from us. Let us express what stirs in us and feel ourselves into this melody. Then we will sense the discrepancy between soul and person, and at the same time also

notice what still needs to be cleared up. The soul does not have our words. What it conveys to us, the longing for God, for purity, for beauty, for unity with the eternal stream, comes to us, the person, in the form of thoughts and words. But our thoughts and our words are limited to such an extent that they often cannot express what breaks forth from the soul. And thus the person can hardly grasp it, because he has only thoughts and words available to him as tools. Feeling, too, belongs in the sphere of humanness and is not the perception of the soul itself. When the rising vibrations of the soul, the longing for unity with God, arrive in our brain cells, then this fine, tender feeling is yet again attuned to the three dimensions, because the person simply feels, thinks, speaks, and acts only three-dimensionally. So we can see that there is always a discrepancy between soul and person. This often hurts. I experience it often. In my inner being, I grasp everything and all encompassingly. But with our human words, I can bring across the totality only in a limited way. The human language does not have the words to convey what is effective in one sentence, in one word, of the absolute law. The radiation, the absolute law, is infinite and mighty and powerful. In comparison, the human word is small and trivial. We have to learn to feel into the words and terms. But even the feeling as such is still limitation, because we transfer it in turn to our three dimensions. The discrepancy remains until we are divine again, consciously the son, the daughter of God, the being in the being. Then we will no longer need words to describe the being. Let us remember this again and again. We are on this earth to become divine again. Our inner being is the pure, the fine, the noble and beautiful, the law of infinite love. Let us remember this again and again. God, our Father, loves us. He sent His Son, our Redeemer. Christ is so near to us, for He is the way, the truth, and the life. Let us think about this again and again. Let us enter into this message of love with our thoughts. God, our Father, sent His Son so that we may return to Him, to God, our Father. This message is the message of love. It draws throughout the past 2,000 years and will knock on our hearts again and again until we have become love and are united with the great spirit of our Father,
with God. God is the stream of the All. Our Father is the being of the All. Let us remember that in the divine, we are His images, the images of the Eternal Father. He is the life in the stream, and we are the life in the stream. When we return home to the Eternal Being who receives us, the infinite love of our Father, we may behold Him because He gave Himself form from the stream, just as He formed us as His children, His images. Dear brothers, dear sisters, we could also ask ourselves, will we step before God, our Father, after our sojourn on earth? Will we bow before Him and thank Him from our hearts for His guidance through Christ, our brother and redeemer? Will we, as a child of God, look up to Him into the tender, mild, kind eyes of the Eternal Father? He will certainly take us in His arms and say, "Child, it is done. It is over. The pain, the suffering. See, through my son, your brother, I have brought you back to me. Come and possess the kingdom that has belonged to you since the very beginning. My child, it is over. Everything is good. Behold, and you see yourself, for what you have created with my power is you yourself. It is your nature. And in our inner being, and wherever our spiritual eyes look, we will behold what we have been aware of since all eternity. The light, the homeland. We will again be embedded in the bosom of God, in the freedom, in the life of communication with all being. Let us remember this again and again. Let us become aware and affirm that we are sons and daughters of God. Let us affirm that we are immortal. Let us affirm our law. Yes, our law. The eternal life, our spiritual heritage. And it will get better for us by the hour.

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1: We continue reading in the Great Cosmic Teachings.
0: Der belastete Mensch.
1: The burdened person can be compared to a caterpillar. The burdened person, the caterpillar, spins himself into his small world until he recognizes that he has to emerge from his cocoon, that is, unfold, in order to become a butterfly, a being of the light that lives and moves in the eternal all-law of God and has its eternal existence in the eternal, in the all-principle, which is and which speaks itself as the self, the pure, the fine, the noble, the beautiful, the selfless love, the all-law, the absoluteness, the eternal being, the eternal truth. For this reason, each caterpillar must unfold, that is, unwind itself from what it has spun around itself, in order to recognize itself in it and repent of what it recognized, to ask for forgiveness and to forgive, and no longer commit what it recognized. Then the threads of its cocoon dissolve. The walls fall, which the human being looked at until now, and which he called the truth, his small ego world that was merely the reflection of the truth. The light-filled soul and the human being who is turned within to the Holy of Holies will then behold the eternal being, the eternal truth in themselves.
2: Each one of us has to unwind the cocoon of his ego again, similarly to unwinding a film reel. As we unwind, we have to recognize ourselves in the pictures that are projected onto the screen of our consciousness. Our human games, the intrigues, the pressing desires, the passions, the cravings, hate, envy, animosity, the striving for wealth, for prestige, and possession. We also hear ourselves in these pictures, how we disparage our neighbor, how we exalt ourselves. We hear what we say about them, how we think about them, whether we have harmed them, with what methods, and much more. All this has to be cleared up with our neighbor through Christ.

0: Weiter lehrt uns Christus.
1: Christ teaches us further.
0: Das ewige Selbst.
1: The eternal self is the truth. The one who has become the truth is himself the truth, the self, the being, the I am, the eternal law of love. With the eyes of truth, the person beholds in himself that which is outside as well. He penetrates the reflection of the truth and sees the truth in all people, events, conversations, and occurrences. With the eyes of truth, he also sees the untrue. He cannot be deceived, because he is the truth, and beholds with the eyes of truth, and speaks, discusses, and accomplishes everything in the truth. And so he is the truth, which is the eternal law of the all, in which he lives, in which he moves, from which he draws, and with which he works. He is the truth, the law, in every sensation, in every thought, in every word, and in every action. Since the truth, the being, the eternal law is in you, and the true, the eternal, first assumes form and shape in you, and only then externally, in your surroundings and in the world, you have to live in yourself, in the All-Holy One who dwells in you.
2: Wollen wir die Welt verändern?
3: If we want to change the world, we have to change ourselves. As long as we merely speak of change and do not change ourselves, we only create more burdens in this world and encumber ourselves with these. If we merely speak of peace that should come into this world, and have no peace ourselves, we contribute to peacelessness, because our own lack of peace infects others in turn with peacelessness. When we speak of the light of Christ and remain without light ourselves, then we mock Christ and contribute to our neighbor's thinking, speaking, and living as we do, without light. When we speak of mercy and of being a good Samaritan to our neighbor, and that mercy and love for neighbor should be practiced in the world, while we ourselves are without mercy and peace, then we contribute to an increase of the lack of mercy and love in this world. Through this, we burden ourselves. If we want to change the world for the better, then we have to become kind. As long as we do not respect ourselves, we do not heed God in us either. As long as we strive for the external temple, we have not found ourselves as the temple of God.

0: Each one of us is the temple of the Holy Spirit. In each one of us dwells the light of God, dwells alike the Christ of God, the mighty Redeemer spark, which shows us the way to the Father's house. Each one of us bears this mighty power in himself. Christ is, therefore, the only security for each one of us. We do not need to go into temples of stone. Let us sanctify our own temple, the temple of flesh and bone, by respecting our life, and likewise paying respect to our neighbor, for he too is the temple of the Holy Spirit. If we live in this awareness, then security and secureness draw into our inner being, for we know that Christ is with us. Christ is always with us, wherever we go, wherever we are, Christ is always with us. Let us hold onto this awareness, Christ is always with us. Then the light in our inner being will intensify, and we will experience what true secureness is. It is Christ, the inner light, in each one of us.
1: Und Christus möchte,
2: and Christ wants us to live in this inner light. He said, recognize, you are the temple of the One, the Holy One, who dwells in you. Remember the following sentence of truth and live accordingly. Dwell in yourself, for you are the temple of the One, the Holy One, who dwells in you.
0: We can live in our inner being only if we adorn our temple with the virtue of selfless love, of freedom, and brotherliness. Then the selfishness will fall away from us. Our addictions will transform, and we will become seekers who find.

0: Christus sagte dazu,
1: Christ said about this, dwell in yourself means allow no human egocentric thoughts. Raise all your sensing, thinking, speaking and acting to God.
2: To raise our sensing, thinking, speaking and acting to God, we have to become aware that God wants the best for us and that He is the listener in us. If we have sensed, thought, spoken and acted in a human way, then we take our human aspects to God and ask the Spirit of our Father who dwells in us for forgiveness. God, who loves us, will forgive us and will remind and admonish us whenever we want to fall again into the same or similar chains of sensations, thoughts or words. Through our increasing alertness, we will be more and more able to raise our sensing, thinking, speaking, and acting to God in good time.

Dear listeners, on the inner path, we experience that our days change when we bring the following to mind every now and then. Wherever we go, the hold, the security is in us. Whatever happens, the hold, the security is in us. No matter what we think, even when we think we can hardly deal with this or that problem, the hold, the security, the help is always in us. The sole security is Christ. Nothing and no one can offer us security except for Christ, the redeeming power. Let us firmly hold on to this awareness. Christ is always with us. Then the light in our inner being will become greater, and we will experience what true secureness is. It is Christ, the inner light. For each one of us is the temple of the inner light. The Christ Redeemer light shines in each one of us.

With these words, which Gabriele, the prophetess and emissary of God in our time, has placed in our hearts, we would like to take our leave of you for today. Until next time, a warm greetings in God.

Jesus of Nazareth loved the animals and campaigned for them. He, the Christ of God, unmistakably says today through the mouth of a prophet, "Human beings shall deliberately kill neither people nor animals, nor slaughter them for consumption, because as creatures of God, they are their second neighbors. Learn the truth about the teachings of Jesus of Nazareth, also about how he treated animals. Read the great Christ revelation. This is my word, Alpha and Omega, given through Gabriele, the teaching prophetess and emissary of God in our time. Order from Gabriele Publishing House under the phone number 0049-9391-504-843 or online at gabriele-publishing-house.com.

0: Worte des Lebens.
1: Words of life. We human beings should think about ourselves more often.

Dear listeners, we're glad that you've tuned in again to this series, The True School is Life, for another teaching hour from the cornucopia of the divine wisdom. Through the prophetess and emissary of God in our time, everything is given to us people from the eternal kingdom of God, our true homeland. All that soul and person need to follow the way home into the kingdom of God at the hand of the Christ of God. This includes divine revelations, meditations, and countless schoolings translated into many, many languages.

0: Today, we are talking about a great gift, about something that each of us desires, freedom. What do we think of when we hear the word freedom? Surely everyone thinks of something different. But what does the kingdom of God mean by freedom? That is, what is true freedom? We will read several excerpts from a teaching hour that shows us the steps to freedom, to the inner freedom. Gabriele, the prophetess and emissary of God, states a simple and, at the same time, profound statement. She says, "When we live in the laws of God, then we have inner freedom. And the inner freedom is the same as an impersonal life."
1: Perhaps you ask yourself, what actually is an impersonal life? The following is explained regarding this. It is impersonal love. God is not personal. He does not address our external appearance, but the pure within us. God is the same to everyone. He does not know evil. When we address the good in our neighbor and affirm the good, we become impersonal, free. When we trust our neighbor, we become impersonal and free. When we can accept our neighbor as he is, then we are taking the first step toward freedom and toward impersonal life. Because if we can accept our neighbor as he is, then we do not impose our opinions and our ideas on him. However, if we want our neighbor to be as we think and as we imagine he should be, then we have not accepted him and certainly have not received him in ourselves, but have bound him to us, especially if he fulfills our desires and affirms our opinions involuntarily, that is, under compulsion.
2: And Gabriele explained further. To receive our neighbor in ourselves means to sense the positive forces in him and at the same time to sense them in ourselves. If we can do that, then we are free toward him. We will never impose our ideas on him. On the contrary, we will endeavor not to have any ideas at all, because we strive to fulfill the law, which is, let go of your neighbor. This does not mean to send him away from you. Instead, do not force your opinions and your ideas on him. Do not force him to do what you want and believe to be right. The moment we let go of our neighbor in this regard, we link with our neighbor, with the one we have let go of. We no longer bind him, but are linked with him because we affirm and address the positive qualities, and then together we make an effort to clear up the negative. If we can approach our neighbor impersonally, then in time a connection is possible, and where there is a connection, there is a mutual exchange. The positive forces flow there. And we can also talk about what is still human and reduce it together. That is freedom. That is impersonal life. That is selfless love. That is divine love.
1: I think that each of us has experienced how liberating it can be to have a conversation where everyone tries to listen to the other, to understand them. And that you don't, for example, blame each other for something. We learn more about this in the teaching hour. When we have cleared things up, the connection is there, and that is freedom. The negative feelings and thoughts are binding because they simply are negative. Well, to what do we bind ourselves? We bind ourselves to the very person and to the person's soul about whom we have felt, thought, or spoken negatively. Binding energy is therefore adversarial, and everything adversarial is causal, of cause and effect, and must be cleared up. Now perhaps we also realize the grace of our Eternal Father. Every day, every hour, at every moment, He strives for each individual. He brings us together with this and that person. We have telephones, we make telephone calls. This is also an opportunity, through a selfless conversation, to clear up what may be pending with the brother or sister. Only in this way can we find inner freedom, to let go, to be alert, and to endeavor to find the good in our neighbor, to affirm the good, to no longer bind our neighbor, but to strive for the love that unites. This is the selfless love, the divine love.
2: Thus, this also means that every day, every moment, is unique and invaluable. In every moment, with every encounter, with everything that happens to us, we have the possibility to take a step in the direction of freedom, if we want to. Gabriele explains the following about this. Well, if we do not want to let go, then we have to ask ourselves, what do we want to hold on to? That is bound to us. And with all that we have bound ourselves to, we won't enter the pure heavens. We have to resolve everything. Whatever has been resolved on the earth and in the spheres of purification is also resolved in heaven, which means that we are free and can return once everything has been resolved.
0: Being honest with yourself about what you've bound yourself to is sometimes not so easy, but as we've heard, when we loosen the bindings, we lose nothing, we only gain. The teaching hour now brings up another interesting point of view, interesting especially for parents, another aspect regarding freedom, the freedom of our children. We always think only of ourselves. Does the freedom of our children mean that we no longer need to educate the children, that we have to simply let them go, or how is it meant? We should guide, but not determine. How often do we hear, "Yes, I still have all these deficiencies from my parental home. My parents were this way or that way to me. I received too little love. My parents didn't encourage me, quite the opposite." Many of us say that. Who is not exempt of this? Are we doing it better now? Well, can we raise our children freely if we are not free? Stuffed full of opinions, theories, in the sense of, what grandfather did, I'll do too. He raised me that way, and I'll raise my kids that way too. Lack of freedom everywhere we look. So we should guide, but not determine. What does Christ do with us? He guides us, but He does not decide that we should do this or that. He clarifies, gives instructions, takes us by the hand if we are willing to reach out to Him, but He does not determine. We humans, however, determine. Indeed, we even decide over the life of our child, possibly putting it on a completely wrong track, and the soul of our child cannot develop thereby, because the path which the child had to take is not the path of the soul. What happens? Not only the child is burdened, but above all, the parents. Thus, a whole incarnation can be ruined.
2: Often people think they know what is good and right for another person, whether it is their own child, their partner, a friend, or someone else, and try to push them in a certain direction. In doing so, there is a danger of influencing the other person's path in a direction that does not correspond to their life path at all. And as we have heard, that can have very serious, far-reaching consequences. Let us now listen to the next and last excerpt from the lesson on freedom. We will hear it in the original sound, dubbed over by the translation.
3: Morgen ist wieder ein neuer Tag, und der beginnt beim Erwachen.
0: Tomorrow is again a new day, and it begins upon awakening. Already upon awakening, the new day, the energy of the day, tells me what I can clear up now in the early morning. It tells it to me through my feelings and thoughts, which come up in me on awakening or fly in from outside. The whole day is not the day of my neighbor, but it is my day. I experience it, in turn, in a completely different way as my husband, my wife, my children, my work colleague, as my neighbor. And nevertheless, the neighbor experiences his day on the same day. And therefore, God tells us through the energy of the day, that is, the law tells us, what we should clear up today. No encounter is by chance. No call is by chance. If I bump into something, or if I get bumped, it's not by chance. If my neighbor says something unpleasant to me, it is not by chance. Every moment tells me infinitely much.
3: Nützen wir die Zeit, nützen wir den Augenblick.
0: If we make use of the time, if we make use of the moment, then life is not only an enrichment of our existence, but it is also interesting. We experience and see ourselves at every moment.
3: Und haben wir uns erkannt und überwunden?
0: And this is how we get to know ourselves. And once we have recognized and overcome ourselves, then we will also know our neighbor. Not only by name, but as he is internally, and as he also presents himself externally. Let's take the words, the thoughts, home with us. Let's move them in our hearts and make use of the day, of the moment. Then we will become free, and unity with God and with our neighbor is then the result.
2: Dear listeners, when we have the opportunity, we could try out what Gabriele advised us. Let us take a few moments and move within us what has been said. What was the message of this schooling for us? How do we want to do it? If you want to, take some time for this. We take our leave of you for today. Goodbye and greetings in God.

For all people who want to find God, the free spirit in themselves, who strive for a peaceable humankind, a life of love for God and neighbor, the word of eternal truth from the kingdom of God is given to us. The great cosmic teachings of Jesus of Nazareth to his apostles and disciples who could understand them with explanations by Gabriele. Through Gabriele, the great teaching prophetess and emissary of the kingdom of God in our time, Christ himself reveals the law of true life, which he taught in the inner circle of his apostles and disciples more than 2,000 years ago. For the first time in the history of mankind, his great cosmic teachings are available to all people, for he, the free spirit, taught much more than what is contained in conventional traditions. The great cosmic teachings give us an understanding of the eternal divine laws. They allow us to sense into the deep life in our soul that is our homeland. And we experience who we are in truth, cosmic beings, children of the infinite love on the way back to the eternal kingdom of God, from where we all once went away. The great cosmic teachings of Jesus of Nazareth were interpreted and explained by Gabriele. Gabriele shows us how we can apply them in our daily life, in the family, at work, or during our free time. We learn, for example, to understand our fellow man in the right way, to assuredly recognize life in every situation, and to concentrate in the right way, and much, much more. We find our way to the free spirit, to God in us. The great cosmic teachings of Jesus of Nazareth to his apostles and disciples who could understand them are now collected together with all the explanations by Gabriele in a noble collective volume. It is a mighty work of teaching for all people on their way into the new era, the era of the Christ of God, the Messianic and Sophianic Age. Order the book, The Great Cosmic Teachings of Jesus of Nazareth, at Gabriele Publishing House, under the telephone number 0049-9391-504-843, or online at gabriele-publishing-house.com, or write to Gabriele Publishing House, Max Braun Street 2, 97828 Altfeld in Germany.

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1: Words of life.
0: Das Böse,
1: evil, cannot exist without the life core of goodness. Therefore, there is nothing that is exclusively evil. In everything evil is also the core of good. We human beings are called upon to find the good core in ourselves and also in our fellow human beings.

0: Dear listeners, we greet you very warmly from the tent of God among the people for all the nations of this earth. Here, the Ark of the Covenant of the Free Spirit is located. It is the shelter of the eternal Word of God in its pure and unadulterated form. The truth which is contained in the eternal Word of God has been given over millennia through all the prophets of God from Abraham until Gabriele in our time. And through her, the kingdom of God again reveals the eternal Word of the all-one God. Today, we would like to continue reading from the book entitled God Heals by Gabriele, the teaching prophetess and emissary of God in our time. Today's chapter addresses a very important aspect of healing, which to many of you may appear rather unconventional or even revolutionary. Gabriele writes, "The one who opens himself to the all-effective power, which is also the healing force, can be irradiated by it in increasing measure and will gradually become independent of all drugs and remedies. However, since such a development cannot occur from one day to the next, a person cannot suddenly do without the medicines which he may have been used to taking for a long time. However, we can change over gradually from pharmaceutical medicines to natural remedies. In so doing, the organism will slowly adapt. This change should, however, be undertaken by a physician or natural practitioner. Here too, our mental attitude and orientation is decisive. We should send positive thought waves to our bodies, waves that kindle and strengthen the inner light that is effective in us, the light of Christ, and bring it to shine. Thus, the changeover from allopathic medication to natural remedies should take place parallel to our positive thinking."
1: Gabriele continues, "It is not possible for every person to assume a completely positive attitude from one day to the next. In changing from negative, pessimistic, and doubtful thoughts to positive, upbuilding, affirmative ones, we experience just as large or small fluctuations as we would in an illness that can show different symptoms and test results every day, or as in a changeover from allopathic to natural remedies. We have to always become aware again that everything is based on vibration. Just as we think, that is what we are or will become. We irradiate everything we think about, by which we either augment it positively or poison it with our own negative, hate-filled, doubt-ridden thoughts, with our vexation and aversion. Such negative aspects can also fully block the effectiveness of medicine and thus make an illness worse. Therefore, with our thoughts, we can influence the medicines we take, both the chemical and even more so, the natural remedies. The one who frees himself from negative feelings through prayer, Christian meditation, or by trying to counter negative thoughts with positive ones, will gradually free himself from his base feelings and thoughts and draw closer to the all harmony. In doing so, he releases more and more divine energy, which brings the medicine to the vibrational level that allows it to work in a soothing and healing manner. A healing remedy is not, as generally assumed, a substance that merely produces a particular reaction, for example, a chemical reaction. Rather, it is a thought complex that generates various effects because different kinds of vibrations cling to it according to the consciousness of the creator, the manufacturer, the doctor who prescribes it, and finally, the patient who takes it. Each of these vibrations is reflected in the healing remedy and takes effect in our body, which is receptive to it. If, for example, we take high-potency homeopathic remedies, then all the thoughts, that is, all the various consciousness influences which are part of the production, the marketing, and distribution of the remedy to the patient are magnified accordingly. It is known that high potencies also have their effect on our spiritual body, the soul. This means that the soul absorbs the magnified or intensified consciousness influences and is infected by them. If the same or similar vibrational complexes, that is, correspondences, are present in it.
0: Gabriele explains further. This is why it is advisable to irradiate the medicine with our prepared consciousness, so that it can be effective for the organ concerned. We have to recognize that the effectiveness of all substances is relative. Thus, in many cases, the medicine can become truly effective only if the patient directs thoughts of affirmation toward the medicine, believing in its effectiveness. Whoever wants to have the right kind of lawful effectiveness in the medicine has to first improve his world of feelings and thoughts. That is, give it a positive orientation. All healing substances, whether chemical or herbal, can be either positively or negatively irradiated by the patient. And so, if we have to take a medicine, we should commend this medication, this vibrating complex, to God and ask Him to flow through it accordingly, so that it will have the desired result without side effects. However, we must also change our way of thinking, our attitude, thus shaping our life in a positive way. If we change our inner attitude, the medication can also work positively. If we lead a pure life, the Eternal, to whom all things are possible, can neutralize the harmful substances through us, through our positive alignment, and via the medication, direct the proper rate of vibration to the suffering organ consciousness. This will occur according to the way we think and live. Just as we change ourselves, so will the rate of vibration change in body and soul. The effect of the substance, that is, of the medication, corresponds to the state of our human consciousness. The more it is oriented toward the material world, the more medication we will need to cure our illnesses. However, if our consciousness is awakened to the truth, then the truth, the spirit, is effective in us and heals us. This does not mean that, in addition, we should not take a natural remedy to support our body, especially when a serious nervous debility is present.
1: We continue reading in our book, God Heals. Gabriele writes, yes, what does it look like in our world? Until now, I spoke about taking medicine. If we follow the events and occurrences in our world, the nuclear testing, the nuclear reactor accidents, the nuclear weapons, and the storage of nuclear waste, We have to realize that radioactivity will increase as time goes on. Not only do accidents in and around nuclear reactors release radioactivity, but every nuclear power plant, even a safe one, continuously emits radioactivity. Nuclear weapons and nuclear wastes are also sources of radioactivity, so it is not only nuclear testing that releases radioactivity. We know that no energy is lost. This also applies to released radioactivity. Our fearful and hopeless thoughts intensify this energy and make it even more dangerous than it already is. Through our fear and worry about further nuclear disasters, we attract them and they happen. Who can free a person of thoughts of fear for his body? Who can free a person of fearful and worrying thoughts that perhaps more disasters may occur and other nuclear reactors develop a leak? People emit their thoughts. Since thoughts are powers, inevitably, they cause exactly what the person does not want, what he is afraid of, and therefore talks about. He thinks about this danger, he talks about it, and thus reaches a state of expectation that what he fears could happen. With this, he releases energies that then reach their goal, taking effect in the corresponding places and gradually bringing about what was feared. The person does not want this, but with his thoughts and words, he awakens it. By addressing the negative aspect, he brings the positive into question. He sends his thoughts to the source of danger, thus helping to bring about the occurrence of what had been merely a possibility, but not a reality. With this, he causes things to occur which had been a mere possibility, because his thoughts work on the places which he views as sources of danger, for example, nuclear power plants, arsenals, waste dumps, or authorities who promote the use of nuclear power.
0: Gabriele writes, "The human being will reap what he sows in thoughts, words, and deeds. Somehow or other, he thus reaps the dangerous radioactivity which is released through accidents, radiation, tests, or nuclear warfare. Radioactivity is the invisible creeping poison, the invisible death that changes the atmosphere and tears it open in places. Nuclear radiation is the invisible creeping death in the animal world. It poisons the earth with its plants, herbs, and fruits. It poisons the people and may cause long-term suffering. Humankind lives from what the earth produces. If the earth is contaminated by radiation, if every plant, every herb, every fruit has become a negative source of radiation, how is a person to nourish himself? Either he eats what nature produces, thus contaminating himself more and more with nuclear radiation, or he starves. The same holds true for our drinking water, for the subterranean springs, as well as the oceans. What can still be done about this? Where is the rescue? Where is salvation? The human being will learn and have to experience what it means to no longer be able to consume anything that does not send out negative radiation. he will more or less be forced to come to terms with the fact that through various causes, the ozone layer in the atmosphere is breaking up, that the incidence of skin disease and burns will gradually increase, and that so-called skin cancer will occur even more frequently. The current human race will go into decline. It will be replaced by human beings whose radiation has been altered. They are the new cosmic humanity whose radiation level exceeds the intensity of the radiation of this Earth and that of its current population. This metamorphosis will take place unnoticed. The cosmic person is finer and purer in his radiation. Such people will, in many cases, be capable of survival because they are at a higher level of vibration than the physical human being until now.
1: Gabriele continues, out of the ruins of human thinking, striving, and acting, the new human being, the new life, will rise like the phoenix from the ashes. It is the new humanity for the new age. People of a finer, purer radiation, people who orient themselves cosmically and who apply the cosmic laws, which are valid in all of nature, in every animal, in every stone, in all the heavenly bodies, will possess the new earth, the purified earth. The cosmic laws are the life in every soul and in every human being. It is the eternal, universal law that cosmic people apply in the right way. Just as the cosmic human being rises out of the ashes, out of human decay, in the same way, almost in a parallel development, will all of vegetation also change. The atmosphere is becoming more and more permeable. Above all, the ozone layer around the Earth that keeps out the sun's ultraviolet rays is becoming thinner. As a result, many things will burn. The poles and oceans will be heated up. Climatic conditions will change, thus altering the structure of our entire dwelling planet. Over the course of time, this will bring about great changes in nature, in the animal kingdom, as well as in and on human beings. This means that when the radiation changes, life itself will also change. Materially oriented people will perish as a result of disease, burns, nuclear injuries, and much more. Nature, contaminated by radioactivity, will undergo this same process. From this dying, a purer, more beautiful and flourishing life will emerge. A higher level of radiation will replace the base negative vibration. The one who is in a higher state of radiation will live through a great deal and possibly even survive, but only after going through a number of massive disturbances that will befall the entire Earth, its atmosphere, and the present human race. Where is the rescue? Where is the Savior? The rescue lies in every human being himself. It is the Spirit of God, the highest radiation. Thus, the Savior is the Spirit of our Eternal Father, who dwells in each soul and in each human being, in the stone, in nature, and in every animal.
0: Gabriele explains to us that we have to change our thinking completely and align with the highest radiation with God. Since a high vibration can have an effect on a lower one, but conversely, the lower vibration cannot touch or influence the higher vibration, what follows from this is what needs to be done. With this, I want to say the following. The human vibration, everything we humans have emitted and are emitting that lead to our path and to our annihilation, is a negative vibration. This vibration can never reach the divine radiation and contaminate it with all its negative.

positive and negative, in a state of mutual interaction. It is the divine radiation for the material forms of life. If their vibration drops and the positive forces, the high radiation, the high energy, God, keep flowing to them, then ever greater tension builds up in matter. Whatever is human, the negative, the self-centered, distances itself from the high radiation. It is unable and unwilling to communicate with the high forces. Therefore, it must inevitably come to a splintering off and, in the long run, to a transformation. If by their actions people produce ever more negative energy, that is, base energy, which is oriented to the material life, and also has a disturbing and destructive effect on all material life forms, then the tension in matter becomes stronger and stronger and is no longer able to make contact with the high radiation. This means that over the course of time, an expansion in a negative sense must occur, and at the further stage, an explosion in the form of a violent eruption. This will involve a displacement of masses, which in turn brings about a complete change in and on the earth. Gabriele closes this chapter saying, to counteract this event, all the people must change. Every person must gradually bring himself in line with the high radiation, God. He himself has to draw closer to the divine radiation and may not expect God to transform down his radiation, that is, to approach him with his high radiation. For every single person, this means a complete change in his way of thinking, which also results in corresponding actions. Dear listeners, we have come to the end of our reading for today from the book God Heals, written by Gabriele, the prophetess and emissary of God in our time. It is a book on healing for all of us, with so much help for our everyday life. If you would like to, tune in again for the next reading from the Tent of God Among the People for All the Nations of This Earth. Until then, greetings in God.

Against the background of destruction, wars, and natural disasters worldwide, many people are looking for a new perspective on the future. With this, the question often comes up, is there a God? And if yes, how or where can I find him? Gabriele, the prophetess and emissary of God in our time, gives us clear and detailed answers today concerning this. In the book, The Free Spirit, God in Us, she writes, "We live in the great stream of life, which encompasses the elements, nature, animals and people, and yet we often do not know where our Creator is. The Creator of heaven and of earth, the Creator of nature, of the animals. God is in all things. God in infinity, God in heaven,

God on earth, God in the elements, in nature, in each blade of grass, God in every animal, and God in us. Order the free spirit God in us by calling 0049-9391-504-843 or online at gabriele-publishing-house.com.

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1: Words of life.
0: Die Einheit.
1: Unity in God, which leads to freedom, develops also in relation to the world of animals and plants. A principle to follow. Never torment an animal for fun, because like you, it feels pain. Without limitation, this holds true for all of cosmic life, for plants, trees, shrubs, minerals, for the whole earth.

0: Dear listeners, we greet you warmly to this series, The Inner Path to the Cosmic Consciousness. You will be listening today to the program number 18 on the level of order, the first level on the path to God in us, on the path into the Messianic and Sophianic age under the sign of the Lily. The inner path of the Christ of God is a helping hand offered to all people on all continents, so that we again become aware that we are not from this world. We are children of God, beings who come from a glorious spiritual homeland where our eternal Father wants to have all of us back with Him. We live on the earth to learn, to free our soul from its shadows, from its burdens, and thus, step by step, again become conscious sons and daughters of God, peaceful, noble, and kind, people who live consciously in His love and in His freedom. Already Jesus of Nazareth said to us, "You are the temple of the Spirit, and God dwells in you." But what does our temple look like? What are our feelings, sensations, thoughts, and words like? Our behavior? Do they correspond to the Ten Commandments of God and to the Sermon on the Mount, the teachings of Jesus of Nazareth? Or what should we change in and on ourselves to put and to keep the order of our temple? On the level of order, on the inner path of the love for God and neighbor, we receive the inner tools, as it were, that we need to cleanse our temple, our inner being, and to keep it pure, so that the flame of the Christ of God can shine ever brighter in us. These are the explanations, exercises, and tasks on the inner path that are given to us from the kingdom of God. They were revealed by the cherub of divine wisdom, our spiritual teacher, Brother Emmanuel, and Gabriele, the prophetess and emissary of God in our time, gave us further helpful suggestions to them. Christo, Jeanette, and I, my name is Bettina, will now read from the teaching text as pupils among pupils. If you would like to, take paper and pen at hand, because today as well, we will be hearing about concrete tasks and sentences of note, which you can write down if you wish.
1: In our previous program, we received exercises for the ennoblement of our sense of touch. Gabriele explains to us in this teaching text the meaning and purpose of these exercises. The task of the soul in the earthly garment is to ennoble itself and thus draw closer to its goal, which is the divinity. If we live more closely linked with God and communicate with the positive powers in ourselves, in our neighbor, in nature and in the stars and planets, we will also absorb only positive powers, including the positive powers adhering to material objects such as furniture, chairs, fabrics, clothes, etc. The positive powers serve us, they promote the spiritual in us and prepare us for higher things. Positive powers contribute to our spiritual and physical strengthening and to the stimulation of our nervous system. In many cases, they deter viruses and harmful bacteria and lend wings to our positive sensing, thinking, and feeling. Gabriele then gave us a further task for the refinement of the sense of touch. Thus, when we touch something, whether at work, at home, or underway, we should do it consciously, from within, in connection with the eternal. Our spiritual schooling on the inner path thus has the effect that we work more with our stabilized and expanded consciousness, so that we grow closer to our inner goal, to the love, peace, and harmony. In this way, the nobility of our soul also comes out, because our soul is purifying itself and receiving more and more light and strength, the beauty from the kingdom of eternal love. Dear sister, dear brother, Gabriele continues, we all know that we human beings often cannot understand or do not want to understand what we are taught by the spiritual world. That is why, in many cases, we have to suffer the effects of our wrong behavior and experience them on our own body. Nevertheless, we want to strive to grow spiritually through self-experience and actualization, so that we need not suffer all the causes created by us. When we ourselves experience what effect the lessons and tasks revealed by Brother Emmanuel have in and on us, we will also be willing to fulfill the given tasks joyfully and to put them into practice. By doing so, we can spare ourselves much suffering, because recognizing and eliminating the causes created by us in time brings peace.
0: As with the training of the other senses, now follows the exercise of the inner and outer days for the refinement of the sense of touch. Gabriele explained it. Therefore, with these exercises, we want to train our sense of touch and experience on ourselves how necessary it is to refine our senses. Thus, we will again live 2 days from within to without, and then again 2 days externally, that is, without controlling our senses. This alternation, 2 days from within to without, and then 2 days without controlling our human aspects, has the effect that we become aware of many things that lie in our subconscious, perhaps things from the past, which we can then transform with the power of Christ. During the first 2 days, the inner days, we will touch everything that is necessary from within, from our consciousness. Therefore, we touch everything consciously, because on the inner path it is said, whatever you do, do it totally. That is, do it consciously, with concentration. On these 2 inner days, we touch only what is necessary and eliminate curiosity. This does not mean that we should act unnaturally, but should simply train our sense of touch during its usual activity. For example, we do not have to lean against this or that or prop ourselves up with a table or chair. We can stand straight, that is, upright. Once we succeed in controlling our sense of touch, then the way we touch and reach for things will be harmonious. We will not reach for something hastily, nor will we apply excessive pressure on objects and things. We will not lean or prop ourselves up on something here or there. We may recognize whatever is done from within, from our open spiritual consciousness, will become harmonious in time. We will then do everything that needs to be done easily, nimbly, and cheerfully. During the 2 outer days, we give free rein to our sense of touch. We take hold of things more firmly and apply a stronger pressure to them. We touch everything the eye sees and the sense of touch wants to feel in an uncontrolled manner. However, here too, we do not want to be fanatic, but let things happen as before, when we were not yet consciously on the inner path. Again, we record in our mystical journal what we experience during the inner and outer days. Gabriele continued, dear brother, dear sister, record in your mystical journal only what is essential, the important aspects of the inner and outer days. Record what you experience on the outer days
2: with brief notations on the left side of your mystical journal, and what you experience on the inner days on the right side. There is no time limit for you in doing the exercises. That is, no certain period of time, but you should not do them too often. A good advice. About once every 3 weeks, you can live 2 consecutive days from within and the following 2 days externally. That is, the way you lived before the inner path.
0: There are now a few sentences from Gabriele in the teaching material as consciousness aids for our daily life, which we should think about. Gabriele spoke to us. Dear brother, dear sister, record the following sentence into your mystical journal. People of the spirit, sit, stand, and walk in an upright manner, since their inner attitude is also upright. The following sentences, too, would be an enrichment for us. The one who wants to enter them into his mystical journal can do so. People of the spirit do not walk with a bowed head, with their eyes directed solely to the ground, musingly, even meditatively, and brooding about the past and the future. The following sentence is also a pearl, an enrichment for our mystical journal. It reads, "The more light-filled the soul is, the more upright the person is. For his inner attitude corresponds to his light-filled soul, from which positive powers stream." Our sister Gabriele guided us further into the spiritual teachings. Now we come to the subject of exaggerated gesticulation. Exaggerated gesticulation, too, leads us to without. That is, it changes our body rhythm, whereby our nervous system becomes tense. People of the spirit are those who live from within and do not use exaggerated gestures in conversations, regardless of the topic. They remain in harmony. The all harmony is balanced rhythm and sound. Spiritual and inward-oriented people will accentuate their harmonious speech, which is harmonious sound despite the words, with graceful gestures. This is not gesticulation in the usual sense, but a harmonious communication which pleasantly colors or accentuates the spiritual language of a refined quality. People of the spirit stand and walk in an upright manner, as already mentioned, just as their inner attitude is. While standing, their arms are not folded and their hands are not constantly moving. Instead, arms and hands come in line with the upright posture of the body. They hang down harmoniously, or the hands rest in one another in front of the body near the center of order.
1: Our spiritual teacher, Brother Emmanuel, makes every effort to guide us to become true God people who ennoble themselves more and more and express what is divine, pure, and beautiful. This is what he said to us in 1985, and it is as true today as it was back then. Your hands should not be in the pockets of your overcoat or jacket unless it is very cold and you have no gloves handy. Gabriele explains the following to this. When our arms hang down loosely and harmoniously, and when we walk harmoniously, then the arms begin to move rhythmically. The effect of this posture is that the body straightens automatically. We do not look just at the ground, but also into the distance to absorb the powers of infinity. The relaxed, rhythmical movements of our arms also bring more energy to the organism. This rhythmic body mechanism actually leads to increased strength. Dear brother, dear sister, Gabriele continues, try it. You should experience on yourself what it means to keep your hands in the pockets of your jacket or overcoat, or to move your arms rhythmically. If we have achieved an upright body posture, then, as mentioned before, our eyes will not be fixed only to the ground and will not absorb only the vibrations that are there close to the ground. The heavy, gloomy thoughts of our fellow men, but will, above all, take in the powers from the all, the universe, because we look into the distance. In the higher spheres, higher powers vibrate. Our inner attitude has its effect on our sitting and walking posture. An upright sitting posture and an upright posture while walking bring about an inner feeling of liberation, a feeling of expanse, and a becoming aware of oneself as I am a child of the cosmos. Brother Emmanuel addressed us with dear friends and admonished us to ennoble our sense of touch as well as all other senses, so that the grace of our inner being, the grace of the spirit being, can shimmer through our physical body. He also admonishes us to practice walking in the right, that is, upright way, and to practice a well-mannered spiritual way of movement. Do not cross your arms and legs, nor support your head with your hands. Gabriele continued, this posture indicates pessimism, rejection, and carelessness. Crossing arms and legs also indicates a complicated way of thinking, which resembles a maze. Crossed arms and legs also have a corresponding effect on the aura of a person. A careless, leisurely posture encourages and intensifies the pessimism, arrogance, and carelessness which may already exist in a person. Such behavior can, in the long run, build up further fields of tension, which can discharge in many different ways depending on the correspondences that exist and are effective in the soul and person.
2: Today we have already heard some indications about our posture and about the effects it can have on our disposition, because everything is vibration and communication. Brother Emmanuel, our spiritual teacher, and Gabriella gave us further indications concerning our clothing. Brother Emmanuel said the following. Colors, forms, and sounds also influence soul and person. Soft colors and harmonious sounds stimulate the soul and the person's disposition. Forms, colors, sounds, and fragrances influence the inner being. The external shapes the inner being, and the inner being shapes the outer. If the five senses are turned to the inner being, to the divine, if the soul is light and noble, then the person will dress in an orderly and light way. Of course, according to the season. Dear pupils, neat, clean clothing does not encourage arrogance or the craving for admiration. Rather, the person on the path within, who dresses neatly, brings about humility in his heart. Brother Emmanuel continued, recognize, dear brother, dear sister, nature adorns itself in the most glorious colors and forms in honor of the All Highest. Nature gives itself in the fullness because God is the fullness. Look frequently at the colors and forms of flowers and leaves, how pure and delicate the blossoms are, and how beautifully formed are the leaves, moving gracefully and harmoniously in the wind. The one who regards nature in unity with God recognizes that everything adorns itself in his honor. Gabriella explained about this. Our adornment should be our noble and pure thoughts and fine harmonious movements. The result will be clean, light, and harmonious clothing, because just as it is in our inner being, so is our external appearance, and ultimately our surroundings. The Spirit of God always advises us to choose the golden mean. This means that all exaggeration is not good. The right measure in all things brings about inner contentment and leads many a one out of misery, sad thoughts, and human compulsions. Our spiritual teacher, Brother Emmanuel, revealed the following to us. A pretty dress, a clean suit, have a positive effect from without to within. Colors and forms can attract base thoughts, but they can also banish negative and brooding thoughts. It depends on the form and color of the clothing and how the person reacts to them. Reactions are different, depending on the mood and inhibition of the individual. Light colors, light fabrics, and clean clothing often banish gloomy and sad thoughts. A person purchases his clothing and dresses himself according to his momentary mood. Bright and light clothes should be worn to brighten up a possibly dark mood. What is light, pure, clean, and bright has a positive effect on a person's world of thoughts. Dark colors and dirty clothing can have the opposite effect. Gabriella brought the following to our attention. Every one of us can use these explanations of our spiritual teacher as a mirror for himself.
0: Brother Emmanuel also gave us some glimpses into our eternal homeland. Oh, do not say that the spiritual world has little understanding, little dynamism. Take heart. It is not so serious in the eternal homeland as some of you think. We too adorn ourselves in honor of the Father. All pure being created by God is beautiful and self-luminous from within, and so is every spirit being. Everything pure is self-luminous. Moreover, the beautiful raiments of the spirit beings and the delicate, noble, fine jewelry are indicative of the spiritual life, because in the kingdom of God, the fullness is manifest and accessible to all. Both the male and the female spirit beings wear long flowing robes. They also wear delicate jewelry. The robes of the male principles are wide and flowing. Those of the female beings are girded with a noble belt. In the eternal being in our homeland, there are also celebrations of love. The spirit beings come together for harmonious games and social gatherings. They form round dances and hear the gentle sounds offered by spirit beings on their instruments. Dear listeners, when Brother Emmanuel, our spiritual teacher, talks about our true homeland, perhaps it is also the same for you, that a longing moves in our inner being, the deep desire to return there and again be with our eternal Father as the daughter, as the son that he beheld and created. Today we have received much help and tasks for working on ourselves and cleanse our inner temple so that we may draw closer to this goal. We will be very happy to have you with us for our next program, so that together and with many people worldwide, we continue to learn on the inner path to the cosmic consciousness, to God in us. For today, we take our leave of you with a very warm greetings in God.

Persecution in the form of ostracism, character assassination, slander, and agitation all the way to breach of law. You do not believe that such things are possible in a country like Germany today? And yet it is a fact. Read the book, The Persecution of the Prophetess of God and of the Followers of Jesus of Nazareth, The History of the Cruelty of Church and State. Infamous lies are spread about the Eternal Word and Gabriele, the Prophetess of God, in our time. Children, women, and men of good standing are insulted and persecuted. Their civil rights are curtailed. People lose their jobs merely because they openly profess to the free spirit, God, and His Son, Christ, and do not bow to the dictates of the mainstream churches. For it happens, as at all times, that the cults of priests go against the eternal word of the free spirit. Read the facts and learn more about the background in the book, The Persecution of the Prophetess of God and of the Followers of Jesus of Nazareth, The History of the Cruelty of Church and State. Order at Gabriele Publishing House, The Word, under the telephone number 0049-9391-504-843 or online under gabriele-publishing-house.com.

0: Hello, dear children. I'm Mannequin. By the way, I'm almost as big as you are. Actually, you can't see me, but I'm here. I'm an imp, actually a story imp. And imps are nature beings. There are lots and lots of them in nature. We like to laugh, just as you do too. We like to sing and dance and hop around, just like you. And we experience a lot and also have lots to do. So there's lots and lots to tell. Now, let's see what kind of a story we've brought along for you today.
1: Hello, dear children. Today, I'm going to tell you a story about Pinsne. And the title is How Pinsne the Bear Snacked on Honey.

A nice, warm day in May, a big shaggy bear walked into the deep, thick woods. The people who knew he was around were afraid, because he was so big and massive and acted like he could see over everything. They called him Master Pinsne. Very often, Master Pinsne leisurely strolled here and there. His forays through the woods were long, and he carefully explored the area. Master Pinsne wasn't in a hurry, because he didn't know about time. And so he sniffed once here and once there, and often just stayed standing. When he

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1: Ich smell something.
2: Erinnerte sich.
3: He remembered that wild bees lived in the area. His sniffing nose said,
1: where wild bees live, there's also wild honey.
0: Liebe Kinder,
3: dear children, wild bees are bees that live in a swarm, in the woods, and not in a beehive. The bee swarm that Master Pinsne had scented lived in a tree that wasn't very high. They lived in a hollow in the tree, and there they produced their honey. There was lots of honey, because no person came to fetch it to sell. Master Pinsne decided to follow the aromatic fragrance. And finally, he discovered the bee's tree. People have a saying that states, anticipation is the greatest joy. Master Pinsne's mouth began to water when he thought of the fine, sweet honey. But bees weren't born yesterday. They are smart and cautious. A bee saw Master Pinsne approaching and said, "Oh dear, Pinsne's coming. Surely he will want to snack on our honey." While the bear trotted towards them, a picture came up in his memory. He saw that last year he had had a fight with the bees because he hadn't asked for the honey, but had simply taken it. He thought,
1: hopefully the bees no longer remember that incident, especially not that I took too much honey and also ate too much honey. I can still remember it well, because I got an upset stomach. A sigh went through his whole heavy body. I do hope the bees will give me some of their honey.
3: When Pinsne had approached to about 7 bear lengths from their tree, he called,
1: "Hello, bees! How's the honey production going? Everything going well?"
3: The guard bees that stood before the entrance answered Master Pinsne right away, "Oh yes, thank you. Everything's going great."
0: Pinsne
3: asked,
1: "Maybe you could give me just a little pot of honey? I love to eat it so much, and you have hardly any customers for it."
3: The guard bees said, "Well, the elves and gnomes are the only customers for our honey. They make delicious honey waffles, not only for themselves, but for all the animals that like honey. Before we give you a little pot of honey, we have to ask our queen. So please wait a bit."
1: "I'd like nothing better,"
3: thought Master Pinsne. The fresh scent of honey was already in his nose. Filled with expectation, he sat down and leaned against a tree. Suddenly, someone called,
4: "Hello, Pinsne. Unfortunately, we can't give you any. Our queen forbade it."
3: Pinsne became very sad and objected,
1: "Do you really want to keep it all for yourselves? Honey doesn't keep forever. And besides that, you are acting against the law of creation called giving. Aren't you a bit greedy?"
3: asked Master Pinsne.
1: "Don't you want to share? You hoard and then produce more and more. This means that soon you'll suffocate in your own honey. I can imagine that the elves

0: The gnomes won't need so much honey. They'll get an upset stomach from so much honey. They can't eat honey waffles every day.
1: When the guard bees heard this, they discussed what could be done.
2: So hörst man das.
1: Suddenly, one of them said, "I think I have the solution." They urged Pinsne to still wait until they came again. And so, Pinsne sat down again and waited. The voices got loud in the bees' house. And Pinsne thought,
0: "All that just because they don't want to give up any honey."
1: Soon the guards came again. They called, "Hello, Pinsne, everything's okay. It took some time until we could convince the queen with your arguments. In the end, she realized that it wouldn't be right to keep everything for ourselves. You explained this to us, and now we've realized that according to the mighty law of creation, one should be there selflessly for others. Someone who has enough to eat should share with his neighbor who has little or nothing at all. The one should help the other. Someday or other, we'll need your help, so we can also certainly count on you."
0: "You bet,"
1: said Pinsne, and he was very happy when one of the guard bees gave him a little pot of honey. Pinsne sat down right away on the forest floor and ate some of it. He thought,
0: "It's so good to finally eat fresh, fine honey after such a hard winter."
1: He stuck his tongue deep down into the little pot and enjoyed the sweetness. Even though he was very fond of sweet things and rejoiced in the honey and licked, he did know that he should eat slowly and consciously and above all, not too much. In this way, he actualized the Creator Spirit's great law of harmony. The guard bees gave him several little pots of honey to take along. Pinsne said,
0: "This time I'll ration it well, and then I'll have good honey for a long time."
1: He thanked the queen bee and also the guard bees very warmly. And since he was somewhat tired, he lay down for a little afternoon nap. While lying there, he thought about what had just happened. He was now somewhat richer in knowledge.
0: "When something doesn't work out right away, then we shouldn't give up. With inner calmness and from a certain distance, we can solve our problems."
1: He had also learned to solve matters peacefully.
0: "There shouldn't always be fighting and violence," he thought to himself. "And we should think about things much more and think first before we speak."
1: Master Pinsne was content and resolved to also do this in the future. Then he fell asleep and dreamed about God's gifts of creation. Dear children, that was the story, how Pinsne the Bear snacked on honey.

So, that was it for today. I'll be glad to have you with us again next time. I'm Mannequin, the Story Imp.

0: Dear listeners, welcome to another reading from the Sermon on the Mount by Jesus of Nazareth. Like the Ten Commandments, which God the Eternal gave to humankind through his prophet Moses, the teachings of the Sermon on the Mount are given to us as a guideline for our thinking and acting, so that we orient our lives to the highest, to God in us. In many facets, the Sermon on the Mount teaches us how we can apply and practice the love for God and neighbor in our daily life. Through Gabriele, the prophetess of God in our time, Christ today deepens the teachings of the Sermon on the Mount, which he gave 2,000 years ago as Jesus of Nazareth. These explanations of the Christ of God are written down in the work of Revelation. This is my word, Alpha and Omega, the Gospel of Jesus, the Christ revelation, which true Christians the world over have come to know. And we would like to read some chapters from this work of Revelation today. In the last program, we heard how to find true reconciliation through forgiving and asking for forgiveness, and how to learn to accept our fellow people from the heart. Today, we will learn more about the path of the Sermon on the Mount, which is the path to true peace and to freedom in God. The title of the section that we begin to read today is, Do Not Tie Yourselves to People or Things. In the Gospel of Jesus, it reads, And if you desire something as much as your life, but it leads you away from the truth, let go of it. For it is better to enter life possessing the truth than to lose life and be cast into outer darkness. In the work of Revelation, this is my word, Christ explains and deepens as follows. What the person craves for himself personally concerns his person, his base ego. All this is binding. A binding means to be tied to people and things. The one who ties himself to people and things, that is, who is bound to something, reduces the flow of cosmic energies. If you tie a person to yourself only for the sake of your own advantage, then with your self-will, you pursue interests which lead you away from the life in me, the Christ. You thereby forsake the impersonal, selfless life. You entangle yourself in wanting to possess, to be, and to have, and become impoverished of the spiritual life in your inner being. If you do not desist in time from wanting to possess, to be, and to have, you will lose everything one day. If you do not recognize yourself in the effects, for example, through the loss of all your worldly goods or in illness or in misery and suffering, and then do not repent and make amends either, you will wander in the darkness as a soul and as a human being because you were concerned solely about yourself, about your own personal well-being. Therefore, recognize yourself every day anew and actualize the laws of God daily and let go of desiring something for your personal ego. Remain truthful and thus faithful to the law of God. Then you will enter the life which is your true being, and in you, you will be rich because you have opened heaven in you.
1: The Christ of God continues. The truth, which is impersonal, cannot flow into the one who is not a vessel of the truth. Such a person is concerned only about himself and accumulates only for himself. This behavior leads to his turning away from God's eternally flowing power and to the life of a stagnant pool. Only the unlawful flows into the pool and little flows out. This means that he will feel on his own body what he has accumulated in his stagnant pool. On the other hand, the eternal truth flows into and through the person who is a vessel of the truth. He receives from God and gives from God, and thus becomes the wellspring of life for many. The cosmic energy of life, the source of all being, flows through all forms of being and through those human beings and souls who have turned toward God, that is, who have become the vessel of God. Recognize the eternally flowing power streams only through the person and the soul who do not accumulate for selfish purposes, but give selflessly. Only through the one who gives selflessly does the stream of God flow unceasingly. If God can flow unhindered through the person, then this person lives in the truth, in God, in the life that lasts eternally. Only such people give from me the life, because they are in me, the life and the truth. The next section of the Sermon on the Mount by Jesus of Nazareth has the title, Become Perfect as Your Father in Heaven. Jesus of Nazareth taught, And if you desire something which causes another pain and sorrow, tear it out of your heart. Only in this way will you attain peace. For it is better to endure sorrow than to inflict it on those who are weaker than you. Be therefore perfect as your Father in heaven is perfect. Through the prophetess and emissary of God, Gabriele, the Christ of God revealed the following about this. Everything that goes out from you and is not divine, like unlawful thoughts, words, and deeds, can cause pain and sorrow not only to your neighbor, but also to you yourself. For what the person sows, he will reap. The harvest corresponds to the seed. It is always harvested by the one who has sown, not by his neighbor. Your neighbor did not sow your seed, and neither will he reap your harvest. However, your seeds can have wings, like the seeds of different types of flowers, which, after blooming, are carried away by the wind and take root where they are able to hold fast. So can your thoughts, words, and deeds also fall like winged seeds on the field of your neighbor's soul and sprout if they find the same or similar conditions there. The same or similar thing to what is in you is also in him, if he becomes upset and angry by the words and deeds with which you caused him sorrow. Stimulated by your winged seeds, he thinks, speaks, and does the same thing or similar thing. You, however, have triggered it and can be called to account for it in the law of sowing and reaping. You are commanded to love your neighbor selflessly and to serve and help him, and not to cause him pain and sorrow by your behavior. If your neighbor then burdens himself because of your unlawful behavior, because you penetrated the field of his soul and brought causes into vibration, which he later has to bear and from which he has to suffer greatly, then you are bound to him. And if he, too, reacts unlawfully to your behavior, he is in turn bound to you. In this or another form of existence, You will have to clear this up together. Recognize that a small, insignificant, winged seed of human ego can create a great cause, which already bears its effect in itself. And so recognize that every cause must be remedied.
0: The Christ of God gives another example. He reveals, if you send out your negative thoughts, words, and deeds like winged seeds, and your neighbor hears what you say about him, but takes no notice of it because he has no correspondence to it in the field of his soul, then only you will burden yourself and are bound to him, not he to you. Your neighbor can enter heaven because he has not accepted and received your negative seeds, since he did not think or speak the same or similar as you. However, if by your wrong behavior you have set causes into motion in your neighbor that would not have had to come into effect in him, since he would have been able to clear them up later without pain and sorrow, then you are the one who bears the greater guilt and have to bear that part which you have caused to your neighbor. If, therefore, you have to endure pain and sorrow, do not blame your neighbor for your condition. You yourself are the cause and not your neighbor. Your pain and your sorrow are the seeds that sprouted in your soul and show themselves in or on your body as harvest. Only I, Christ, your Redeemer, can free you from this. And only when you repent and no longer do the same or similar thing, then the burden is taken from your soul and it will go better for you. Recognize the one who realizes that his pain and his sorrow are his own seed and accepts his suffering shows true inner greatness. This is a sign of spiritual growth. Spiritual growth gradually leads to perfection. The pure being is perfect. It is the image of the Father, Mother, God. It lives in God, and God lives through the pure being. Blessed are the pure in heart, for they will behold God, because they have again become the image of the Heavenly Father. Meekness and humbleness flow from a pure heart devoted to God.
1: We read another chapter from the Sermon on the Mount of Jesus of Nazareth. Walk the path within. In the Gospel of Jesus, we read, take heed that you do not give your alms before people in order to be seen by them. Otherwise, you have no reward from your Father in heaven. When you give alms, you should not sound a trumpet before you, as the hypocrites do in the synagogues and on the streets, so that they may be praised by the people. Verily, I say to you, they already have their reward. But when you give alms, do not let your left hand know what the right hand is doing, so that your alms remain secret. And the one who sees into the secret will publicly acknowledge it. The Christ of God reveals the following regarding this. The Sermon on the Mount that is lived is the inner path to the heart of God. What a person does not do selflessly, he does for himself. Selflessness is the love for God. Self-interest is human love. The one who does good for his neighbor only when the latter thanks him for it and praises his good deeds, has not done it for his neighbor, but for himself. The gratitude and the praise are then his reward. He is thus already rewarded and will receive no further reward from God. Only selflessness will be rewarded by God. Selflessness grows and matures only in the person who has taken the first steps towards the kingdom of the inner being, that is, who has actualized. The first steps toward this are to monitor and control one's thoughts. Replace egocentric, negative, brooding, or passionate thoughts with positive, helpful, joyful, noble thoughts, and with thoughts about the good in a person and in all that you encounter. Then you will gradually bring your senses under control. You will then also no longer want anything from your neighbor either, and will no longer expect anything from him. In the further course of the inner path, you will speak only what is positive and essential. Thereby, you gain control over your human ego because you have learned to rest in yourself. Then your soul becomes more and more light-filled, and you find in everything that comes toward you the good that you are then able to address and express in the right way. If you have learned this, then you will also address negative matters lawfully. In this way, uprightness and honesty awaken in you, and you remain faithful to God in all things. This spiritual evolutionary process toward selflessness is the inner path to the heart of God. Everything that you do out of selflessness brings you manifold fruits.
0: And the Christ of God further revealed, therefore, if your sensations are without expectations, and your thoughts are noble and good, then the power of God is in your words and in your deeds. This power is my energy of life. It goes into the soul of your neighbor and causes your neighbor to also become selfless. For what goes out of your light-filled soul enters your neighbor's soul and his nature too, sooner or later, depending on when he opens himself for it. The one who gives selflessly does not ask whether his neighbor knows what he has given. The selfless person gives. He knows that God, the Eternal Father, sees into the heart of all his children, and that the Eternal, whose spirit dwells in every human being, rewards the selfless one when the time for this has come. This alone is important. Recognize all good, that is, selfless works, become manifest in the right time, so that those who should see them may recognize them, in order to likewise become selfless by accepting and striving for the life in me as well, and do what I have commanded them. To love one another selflessly as I, the Christ, love them. Dear fellow people, the Christ of God teaches us that the selfless one gives and points out what power lies in every selfless thought, in every honest, selfless deed. Those who wish can try it out for themselves and experience for themselves what even the very first steps toward true selflessness bring about in our lives and in the lives of our fellow people. We wish you and all of us many good experiences on this path. The Sermon on the Mount of Jesus of Nazareth helps us with this. We take our leave of you for today. Goodbye and greetings in God.

For all people who want to find God, the free spirit in themselves, who strive for a peaceable humankind, a life of love for God and neighbor, the word of eternal truth from the kingdom of God is given to us. The great cosmic teachings of Jesus of Nazareth to his apostles and disciples who could understand them with explanations by Gabriele. Through Gabriele, the great teaching prophetess and emissary of the kingdom of God in our time, Christ himself reveals the law of true life, which he taught in the inner circle of his apostles and disciples more than 2,000 years ago. For the first time in the history of mankind, his great cosmic teachings are available to all people, for he, the free spirit, taught much more than what is contained in conventional traditions. The great cosmic teachings give us an understanding of the eternal divine laws. They allow us to sense into the deep life in our soul that is our homeland. And we experience who we are in truth, cosmic beings, children of the infinite love on the way back to the eternal kingdom of God, from where we all once went away. The great cosmic teachings of Jesus of Nazareth were interpreted and explained by Gabriele. Gabriele shows us how we can apply them in our daily life, in the family, at work, or during our free time. We learn, for example, to understand our fellow man in the right way, to assuredly recognize life in every situation, and to concentrate in the right way, and much, much more. We find our way to the free spirit, to God in us. The great cosmic teachings of Jesus of Nazareth to his apostles and disciples who could understand them are now collected together with all the explanations by Gabriele in a noble collective volume. It is a mighty work of teaching for all people on their way into the new era, the era of the Christ of God, the Messianic and Sophianic Age. Order the book, The Great Cosmic Teachings of Jesus of Nazareth, at Gabriele Publishing House, under the telephone number 0049-9391-504-843, or online at gabriele-publishing-house.com, or write to Gabriele Publishing House, Max Braun Street 2, 97828 Altfeld in Germany.

0: Liebe Brüder, liebe Schwestern.
1: Dear brothers, dear sisters. Many of us know that the kingdom of God is within, in us, in our soul as essence and strength. We are beings of light. Deep in our soul is the immortal being, but also the Spirit of God. Today, let us think very briefly about learning before we ask for the inner healing. Our existence on earth consists of learning. We would say, always only learning. But why are we human beings? So that we again find our way to the kingdom of God which is in us. This needs to be learned. But often people make do and say, well, we learn from childhood on. The small child learns to move. The small child learns to speak. It learns to run. It learns to control its body. The further steps are learning in school, learning an occupation, practicing an occupation, founding a family, having a good job. And many one says, I have a good job. I could actually, and we have to break down the word actually, be content. Why are most people dissatisfied, indeed even unhappy? Many believe that when they practice an occupation, have founded a family, when they earn money, then learning is done with. Most people have forgotten that they also have to learn.

new people happy from within? Because most people do not learn to accept the life that is God. Most people look at the shadows of wanting to be and to have. Most people look at envy. They look at their neighbor and think that he is better off. We are always busy absorbing the shadows in us, the enmity with our neighbor, the quarrel in the family. At work, indeed, in our entire everyday life, most people look at the shadows. Envy, lack of peace, hatefulness, quarreling, and much, much more develop from this. These shadows not only enter our soul, but also our body, which means we have not learned to live. We scrape by. But life is God. And God is the spirit of life in us. So, as human beings, we are called upon to make ourselves aware that we, every single one of us, are the temple of God, that the human being should cleanse and keep this temple pure so that the light of infinity can flow through the cells, all the components of the body, indeed fill them with light. Humankind is becoming more and more ill. The suffering is increasing. And in many cases, the illnesses are barely recognizable. It is said that they are simply illnesses that have not been researched, or that this or that illness is incurable. Is anything in God incurable? We, every single one of us, ascribe to ourselves the suffering, the illness. We think the malady into our body and create a cycle of destruction of our own body. How often do we hear that it is not our thoughts or words that count, but the content? I compare our thoughts or words or our whole behavior with a jug. In the jug is the water. In the jug is the content. Now, if we want to drink water, we must drink the content of the jug. And it is similar with our cells. Our body cells drink the content of our thoughts, the content of our words, of our behavior patterns. Therefore, we create the illness in ourselves because suffering, illness, misfortune, and unhappiness lie in our own behavior. It is in our world of thought, in what we say, and in what we do. We ourselves weaken our organism through our wrong thinking. Our body shows us again and again that we should learn

0: When an organ hurts, learn. When we are unhappy with the question, well, why is it me? God is health. God is always present health. God is always present happiness. God is always present life. Why am I unhappy? Why am I sick? Why am I full of worry? God is present life. Life is happiness. Life is unity. Life is peaceableness. Life is love. We have to learn to watch ourselves to figure out what it is that we entered in our body. Suffering, infirmity, illness. We must learn to affirm the good, what is present, health, happiness, joy and harmony, and to develop a living belief that God is present life, and life is health, life is strength, life is love. It is therefore necessary to learn, to change our thinking, to fill the jug with the water of life, that is, to fill our thoughts with strength and life, which means to begin already in the morning to affirm Christ in us, that already in the morning we begin to develop a living faith, that during the day we repeatedly affirm healing in us, the power of life, and then we will look at the light. At the moment we have a bad feeling, despite the affirmation, life wants to tell us, there are shadows in you, clear them up with Christ. And no longer think of the same negative things. Affirm the health in you. Even if your senses say otherwise, affirm the healthy organs. Affirm the healthy beating heart. Affirm that Christ is the healing power. Affirm the life and learn on yourself. That is life that wins. That is healing from within. Dear brothers, dear sisters, now we turn to healing. Let us be aware that the Spirit of the Christ of God is health. He knows no illness. We are the authors of our suffering, of our worries, our illnesses. But we are not alone. Christ in us is the helping and healing power. He is the health in every cell, in every organ. Let us join in by giving Christ the possibility to flow through our body to heal us. Let us learn to develop this living faith and let us affirm health. Then the weak, tired cells break loose. The sick cells come loose. They go into elimination and the spirit of life builds up healthy cells. Affirmation means mastery of life, affirmation of life, even when the senses want it otherwise. To learn means to let the spirit flow through us. In this awareness, we go to Christ in us. We sit up straight, place the backs of both hands on our thighs. Those who want to can close their eyes. We concentrate on our breathing. We experience the life as it comes and goes, comes and goes. It breathes. We breathe deeply in and out. Inhale and exhale deeply for so long until the pressing thoughts have receded, until you feel free and light for the most part. So we breathe deeply in and out. In doing so, we turn to within and direct our attention to the Christ consciousness near our heart. We breathe deeply in and out until we feel free and light. Then the breath changes over to our body rhythm. Now we let it breathe. Life breathes. It breathes in and out. It is written, ask, and it will be given to you. We concentrate on the Christ light near our heart. We ask Christ for help and healing. Our request works in our mind. We experience images or thoughts come to us which we should repent of and clear up now with the help of the Spirit, so that the flow of healing is not hindered. The one who has such images and thoughts now can rectify them with Christ. Oh, do this. Repent and clear them up. Now affirm the life in every cell of your body.
1: Beyat
0: affirm the life in each organ. Affirmation means, for example, my heart is healthy. It beats in the rhythm of life. That is affirmation. Affirm the Christ in the bloodstream. Affirm the life in the nervous system. My nerves are in absolute harmony. The Spirit of God flows through my nerves. Affirm the life in all the components of the body. In our thoughts, we now say yes to Christ in us. In our body, we feel the life that is building up. It is the Spirit. The Spirit of the Christ of God flows through our soul into our body. We may feel the closeness of Christ. The body becomes lighter. A fine vibration goes through it. The life flows from the top of our head to the soles of our feet and back again. Christ, the wellspring of health, heals, and we may experience it. We place our right palm on the body part of our choice. We press the fingertips a little harder against the body. And now we concentrate on the body part of our choice. We may experience the helping and healing powers. A force field develops under the right palm. Stay focused and feel how the eternal spirit flows there. It flows to the body part of your choice. The Christ of God is healing. The Christ of God is healing. Life flows to the body part of your choice. Tired, weak, and sick cells go into elimination. We feel the movement. They move away from the body. Healthy cells build up. Now, affirm the health in that part of your body. Think in living faith, for example, my digestive organ is healthy. It absorbs the food, processes it, and passes it on. Harmony is in my digestive organ. It is healthy. Remember that Christ is the health. Even if the senses speak differently, affirm the health of the organ. The health of the body. The health of the organ where your right hand is. And you feel the flow. It is flowing because it is healing. Feel Christ in you, for the whole body vibrates. It is the current of life. It is the wellspring of health. It is the water of life. It heals. Affirm the health. Affirm the force field under your palm. Affirm it. It is the Spirit. It is healing. We place our right hand back and let the back of the hand rest on our right thigh. We concentrate on the inner light near our heart. We feel the lightness of our body. We feel a calm and deep breathing. We feel the presence of the eternal light. We say yes to health, yes to Christ in the whole body. Affirm Christ in the whole body. Believe in it, and you feel His healing stream. Christ flow through us. Christ is present. Health is now, for the present is always now.
1: Jetzt ist Gesundheit.
0: Now is health.
1: In diesem Bewusstsein,
0: in this awareness, we again place the right palm of our hand on the body part of our choice. Again, we press our fingertips against the body. Now we concentrate on the body part of our choice. Again, the healing force field builds up. Again, we experience the gentle vibration of the body. It is the spirit that flows through us. It is the healing spirit that builds up the force field under our right hand. The life now flows to there. Life is health. Life is the spirit. And we affirm again, joyfully and gratefully, the health of our body. The health of the organ on which the right hand rests.
1: Is heilt.
0: It is healing.
1: Is heilt.
0: It is healing.
1: Sagt ja zu dem Körper.
0: Say yes to the body part of your choice. Indeed, affirm Christ in you, Christ in us. Affirm the health. Think, I affirm. Affirm this to where you are feeling. And you will notice the healing and helping power. It is healing. The Christ of God flows into the body ever more strongly. He directs tired, weak, sick cells into elimination. They go. The body vibrates and moves them to elimination. Christ builds up healthy, light-filled cells. Powerful cells develop. Healthy cells make contact with the whole organism.
1: Heilt.
0: Harmony flows through the whole body. We feel the healing and affirm the health. We affirm the health. We affirm light-filled and powerful cells.
1: Christus heilt.
0: Christ is healing. Now we place the right hand back again. We concentrate on the Christ consciousness near our heart. We affirm the healing in the whole body. We affirm the harmonious interaction of all organs, all cells, all the components of our body. The healing and harmonizing power flows through the entire organism. It flows from the top of our head to the soles of our feet. It flows back again. Every component of the body is filled by the presence of God. Christ in us, the eternal Spirit. Now, in this hour, let us once again be aware that health comes from within. That is holistic healing. Let us give the great, powerful Spirit the opportunity to flow through us anew each day by cleansing our temple and thus our soul as well. Then the life will flow. The fear of illness and hardship recedes because the living faith conveys to us the presence of the Christ of God. Christ, you are the light of salvation. You are the light in our soul. You are the light in our body. Our body is in harmony. All organs, all components of the body are in communication with each other. The disturbance has been removed. Christ is present in us. In silence, we thank the Great Spirit and realize that the right prayer is the step-by-step fulfillment of the commandments of life. Then we live and are happy.
1: Beten wir.
0: Let us pray.
1: Danken ihm.
0: We thank him.
1: Wir beten auch.
0: We also pray for all brothers and sisters, for all people.
1: Alle sind geliebt.
0: All are loved. And our prayer is the prayer of love. Through Christ, we also think in prayer of all the souls in the spheres of purification.
1: Gott ist Einheit.
0: God is unity. Unity is love. Let us make contact with Mother Earth in prayer, with all the animals, plants, and minerals.

0: Christus in uns.
1: Christ in us. Christ with us. Christ is always present. Dear brothers, dear sisters, the awareness of the presence of the Christ of God should be a daily help and a growing awareness that we are never alone, that the good, the health, the life, the love are with us.
0: Ein guter Morgen im Beginn mit Christus.
1: A good morning that begins with Christ can be a support and growing awareness of His presence throughout the day. The one who consults a doctor on the earth knows that Christ is present. He affirms the presence in the doctor and thus turns to the life so that the doctor can also help the body to the extent that holistic healing is possible, the healing of the soul and of the body. Dear brothers and sisters, do not forget that whenever it becomes unsettled near the solar plexus, we say when it grumbles, then we should be aware that the day is speaking to us, that today there is much to be cleared up. And when we ask, then we experience in thoughts or in pictures what we should clear up today. If we do this, then we feel what it means. Happiness and health come from within.

0: Liebe Zuschauer, liebe Zuschauerinnen,
1: dear listeners, welcome to another reading in the program series, Find Yourself, Words of Life. Just one sentence can brighten your disposition. Today we may again read several chapters from the book, A Lot of Life. We are merely guests on earth, becoming older or being old. This book, with tips for every age, was written by Gabriele, the prophetess and emissary of God. The chapter that we begin with today has the title, The New Goal, a new vision of the future, a gain in life from the day, Gabriele writes. Especially the retirement age, which could also be described as the age of maturity, would be helpful for many people, provided they do not evaluate it in such a way and ultimately devalue it that they now feel close to the end of their earthly existence. Then, gloom, hopelessness, and despondency move in. On the other hand, those who see themselves in a new phase of their lives, which again has other tasks, that could possibly be richer and more fulfilling than the period in which the workplace had priority, use the chance to welcome many a new talent in themselves that fulfills them and also radiates to others. The one who frees himself from the old patterns of thinking and from outdated habits of life gives himself new life, a lot of life. He will strive toward the higher life, which is to be taken from the commandments of God and the teachings of Jesus the Christ. If he sets himself a corresponding goal, then old age in particular becomes worth living. Many old people who have been despondent and frustrated for years or decades by dwelling on corresponding thoughts are resigned because they did not achieve this or that in their youth, or because people were unfriendly to them, or even made their life on earth difficult. If you ride this horse, you gallop through the days and do not feel that every day can be a gain, because it brings not only problems and worries, but also opportunities which, if you perceive them, bring joy and, above all, a lot of life. Especially in old age, we should become aware that we cannot bring back anything that has passed. It simply belongs to the past. In our thoughts, we may very well review our past.

0: what was my part in this or that not so good situation, will gradually free himself from the pressure of what has not been dealt with.
1: Gabriela writes further, if a person is concerned with rectifying his part, if he is willing to forgive the other or to ask for forgiveness for his mistakes, then he begins to gain from the day what it brings with it, life, a lot of life. He will strive to examine his thinking and behavior more and more, so that he becomes aware of the present. The present, the moment of the day, has a different content for each person, which carries within a subsequent perspective that makes a new life apparent. It is worthwhile to let this new vision of the future develop in and on oneself. It is called living in the day. Let us take note of the following, writes Gabriela and explains. It is not the years of life that make a person old. A person makes himself old through brooding, envious thinking, and disparaging behavior toward others. No one can avoid admitting to himself that he is getting older. People do get older, but being old is characterized by thinking and behaving wrongly. No energy is lost. Our thoughts are also energy. That is why, over time, everyone becomes what he constantly thinks. Anyone who sets positive accents in his life on earth adds years to his life, as well as sprightliness and health. Anyone who learns early on to grow older with thoughtfulness will not devote himself to growing old. People who have not stopped learning in the middle of their life on earth remain spiritually active, dynamic, and filled with zest for life. They will not be disappointed and bitter in old age. They know that each day brings many nice or even not nice things. But it brings even more life, so that we may achieve a gain in our life from it. The next chapter is headed with the words, the golden rule for life, the key to the true life, to secureness and inner security. The early recognition that we are merely guests on earth will not let us be satisfied with old, lazy habits that hold many people captive. Anyone who is aware of this always keeps his gaze directed to within, to the very basis of the soul, where God dwells, in the knowledge that God is love, beauty, purity, justice. He is the eternal life. From this knowledge, this wisdom, the one who keeps the golden rule for life every day will draw a gain in life. Do not do to others what you do not want to have done to you. God is always there for us, for each individual, because we are His children. In reality, no person is alone. God, the Spirit of our eternal Father, is in us. Whether young or old, the one who lives in this awareness knows that all the forces of infinity, the divine order, His will, His wisdom, His earnestness, His patience, kindness, His love and His mercy, gentleness, are in His inner being, in His innermost being, the spiritual, divine core of His soul. He

0: knows that by thinking and living in accordance with the law of God, he will become permeable as a human being for the primordial power potential from God that lends him the inner strength to stand above the trumpery and the deviances of this world, above the illusory world of externalization, which Satan infiltrated into humankind in order to lead it astray into this separation from God. Anyone who is aware of this is not faint-hearted. He does not surrender to the weaknesses of all to humanness. From the awareness of the eternal power, love, and wisdom, he demands the highest of himself. This enables him to serve his fellow people and God and to do the works of the love for God and neighbor. God's power, love, and wisdom will help and support him in every situation of life.
1: Dear listeners, do you also experience that from time to time there are hours or days when your disposition is somewhat sad, when worries get you down? In these situations, words like the following from Gabriele help me. She writes, "A person who follows the golden rule of life holds the key to the true life in his hands. For there is only one truth, and that is God. The one who has realized this will not let himself go. He will also not slacken when it comes to challenging himself. At no stage of our existence is there a standstill of life. Life is evolution. This means for the person, life is an inestimable gain, because each day brings a lot of life. Those who become aware of this at a young age and set themselves higher goals keep their bodies elastic and provide them with the necessary resilience into old age." Gabriele writes, "I repeat, each person becomes what he thinks and affirms. If he has filled his world of thoughts with the illusory values of this world, and if he has become them, then, depending on the nature of his thoughts, it often becomes very difficult to change his way of thinking, to set himself a higher, even spiritual life goal. But anyone who still recognizes himself on his wrong track and understands the dead end into which he has gotten himself, who does not give up, who again and again calls on Christ, the light of the heart, for support and help, who consistently makes use of the energy of the day, I emphasize consistently, and perseveres, can still take steps in his older years, so that, bit by bit, the narrowness of his consciousness can expand ever more. It depends on whether the person really wants to. Young people want to shape their future. The young person feels the strength of his body and the spontaneity that is not yet seeking a fixed place. The older person, on the other hand, seeks support and stability. In the course of life on earth, many a one will realize that in the long run, neither people nor money and goods can offer them support. However, those who have learned to entrust themselves to the spirit of life with faith and devotion, that is, those who have set themselves higher ethical and moral values and striven toward them, feel safe in old age, in the Almighty and All-Wise Spirit. For them, life on earth is a task to truly live. For the life is a fine ethical basic vibration that radiates to us from the heavens. As soon as the human being overcomes his fearful moods and inhibitions, which marginalize many a one, he transforms himself. His life gains harmony which means security in God. Harmony is a wonderful balance in old age. Those who possess it are truly rich. Dear listeners, let us take these hopeful words from Gabriele from the book A Lot of Life. We are merely guests on earth, becoming older or being old, along with us into our daily life. They could make our days worthwhile, and each day can be a gain in life at every age. We wish you and all of us much strength and a lot of life. A warm greetings in God, and goodbye.

The Teaching Book, The Age of the Lily, The High Time After the Time, God in Us and We in God. This book by Gabriele, the teaching prophetess and emissary of the Eternal Kingdom, is given for this time and for the coming generations. It indicates the path to God in us and we in God, and allows the reader to dive deeply into the laws of life. Learn that God, the all-power, dwells in every cell of our body, in every blood vessel, and that everything, our entire life, including our body, is based on energy, on sending and receiving. Energy cannot be destroyed, only changed, we read. What does this mean for our life, for our genetic makeup? In terms of our behavior toward the animals and plants, what does our blood say about ourselves? Everything wants to tell us something. In this book, read how, already upon awakening, we set the course for the new day. So what is the message of this day? The teaching book is a companion for all those who set out to find God in themselves. For, as Gabriele writes again and again, we are called upon. A sentence from the book. Wherever we look, wherever we go, everywhere God, the Creator Spirit, is the speaking all consciousness. The teaching book, The Age of the Lily, The High Time After the Time, God in Us and We in God, can be ordered at Gabriele Publishing House. 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

Liobani School, to a higher ethics and morals for children and adults. In the Liobani School, we learn, among other things, to practice the help for life. Do not do to another what you do not want to have done to you, toward people, animals, and nature, in order to become a happier and more peaceful person. Liobani is an angel being who in the eternal spiritual worlds guides and teaches the spirit children. What Liobani wants to say to us human children on the earth, whether small or big, has been written down for us by a human being who is able to translate the language of the heavens. Because Liobani is a heavenly being and thus does not speak the language of human beings, I, Gabriela, your human sister, translate Liobani's heavenly language.

0: Hello.
1: Hello. Nice to have you with us again. Today, we are going to learn exciting things from Liobany. For example, she tells us what it's like in heaven and how it should become on earth. And that God doesn't favor anything or anyone. That he loves all people, but also the animals, the plants, yes, even the stones, and every single star in the sky. Liobany explains all this today. This is how she begins. Dear child, I want to ask you a question now. Why do children mostly love only the animals that are near to them, that are in the house, or around the house, or in a cage? Think about why you love especially those animals that are near to you. Think about it. Talk over this question, for instance, with your parents. Perhaps you will give the following answer. You love them because they belong to you or you received them as a present, and you think that they belong to you.
2: Liobany continues. If you think of the stuffed animals and rag dolls, ask yourself, why do I love my dolls and my stuffed animals? Perhaps you will then say, because they were given to me as a present by my mom or dad or by grandma and grandpa. And because the doll and the stuffed animal go to bed with me. Because they are always near me. Yes, dear child, you are familiar with them because they are in your room and live with you. They sit or stand here and there and look at you lovingly. And so you love them because they are so near to you, because, as you say, they belong to you.
1: Now I ask you, says Liobany, whom or what else do you love? You will answer me, I love my parents, my brothers and sisters, I love grandpa and grandma. Oh yes, dear child, this is right and good. You should love your parents very much, for they do many good things for their child. They care for it, look after it, and want to protect it from danger. But you have also heard that every human being, even the ones you do not know, is a dwelling place of the Spirit of God, and that every human being is the temple of the love of the Father who lives in heaven. And so, your mother, your father, your brothers and sisters, your grandparents, and all human beings are temples of this great love of God.
2: Yes, dear child, you understood correctly. The love of God, our Father, lives in our heart. And from there, this love can reach everything around us and much more beyond that. Do you want to know how this is possible? Listen, Liobany tells us how. The Spirit of the Father in the human being is the light, the warmth. It is love and sunshine. This light envelops all human beings, all animals, plants, and stones. If the human beings are of good will, if they love one another, then the light of the Eternal Father radiates through them. It protects and guides them, because they treat each other lovingly. Such human beings who love one another, who keep peace with each other, also love all animals, even the animals that are not in their immediate surroundings and do not belong to their house and home.
1: God loves all human beings, all angels, all animals, stones, and plants. He loves every single star. If you are a child of the Father, then you will also begin to love everything that you meet, human beings, animals, plants, and stones. I call animals, plants, and stones forms of life. All life forms, including human beings and angels, bear the inner light within themselves, the light of our Heavenly Father.
0: Also, wenn unser Vater,
2: and so, if our Father is the light and the warmth of love in us, this means that He is also very near to us, and that we can turn to Him at any time in order to pray. Do you know, dear child, what it means to pray? Liobani explains it like this. Dear child, every morning you should pray to this inner light. You will ask, how do I pray properly? A true prayer is heartfelt loving, to love from your heart. If with all your heart you love your parents, your brothers and sisters, your grandparents, all human beings, your playmates, and also animals, plants, and stones. Yes, if you have taken every little flower into your heart, then you are worshipping the great light which, as you have heard, dwells in everything. Then, dear child, you are praying in the right way.
1: The love from heart to heart, without many words, is a true prayer. Learn to do it, my child. The right kind of prayer makes you free and happy. You can practice it with your parents, brothers and sisters, or grandparents, but also your aunt or uncle will strive to pray with you in such a way that you will become free and happy. To pray in the right way is also to love in the right way. True love, which streams from heart to heart, protects you from many dangers.
2: Dear child, now you have heard that the light of the Heavenly Father is in you too. The Heavenly Father, who loves all of us, has sent me, says Liobani, to the children in order to tell them about the infinite love of our Heavenly Father again and again, so that human beings may recognize that they are not alone and lonely, that the Eternal Father created them, and that they will one day return to the eternal homeland where their true homeland is.
1: Now you will ask why you cannot see me, why your parents or your friends are reading this true story to you. See, dear child, you cannot see the guardian angels either, unless you have removed the many small and large spots, that is, shadows, from your spirit body, from your inner body.
2: But we know that even though we cannot see our guardian angel, it is always there and wants to help us. Let's now hear what Liobani tells us about God, our Father, and about His great love for everything that He created. Dear child, now I will tell you about our Heavenly Father, about the mighty Creator who created everything, including us. Our Heavenly Father created sun, moon, and the many stars. He gave His human children the earth with the many animals, with the countless flowers, plants, bushes, and trees, and with the many big and little stones. The animals, plants, and stones all have a different form, and thus a task that fits them in the great plan of God. Everything you see and that is alive belongs to our Heavenly Father, whose light dwells in all people and in everything that lives.
1: The great love of our Father has given us everything that belongs to Him, the great God. So we are allowed to receive and care for everything in love because it is also a part of us. Not only your doll, the doll's pram, or the teddy on the windowsill, not only the stuffed animals or the pets belong to you. You should lovingly care for everything that exists, because it is also a present of the Father to you.
2: However, we do not want to own animals and plants. Instead, we are allowed to recognize them as a part of our love, because just as we love, so will the animals and plants approach us. They radiate into our heart and tell us that they are a part of us, even when, for example, the bird is flying and is far away. It radiates into our heart and says, I love you. Even when the animal is in the forest, far away from your house or your apartment, it radiates toward you and says, I love you. And the more you love all animals, all people, all beings, plants and stones, the nearer they are to you, because they radiate to you and tell you, you, dear human child, we love you.
1: Dear child, it is beautiful to be loved by all. But that is possible only when you yourself love everything. To love means not to do any harm to the animals. To love means to rejoice in their beautiful colors and forms. To love means to rejoice when the bird flies, when the sparrows twitter, when the fish cut capers in the water, when the deer bounds through the woods and the rabbit hops across the field, when the parakeet sings and the cat meows, when the dog barks loudly and the cricket chirps softly, that is love. If you rejoice in the flowers that shine in the sunlight, in the branches that move in the wind, in the many shapes of the stones lying motionless or standing on the ground, but are nevertheless alive, my child, that is love.
2: Yes, dear children, dear parents, today we've learned that God's love dwells in us and that we can speak with God every day in our heart. Let's try this out and see how happy we become and how we learn to love all people, all animals, all life forms. We take our leave of you for now and wish you all the best. Goodbye.
3: Auf Wiedersehen.

Good Thoughts for a Good Night from Liu Banyi. Good evening, dear children. The day is drawing to a close. The sun is going down, and nature grows quieter. Before you too go to bed, we'll hear, if you want, something from Liu Banyi, the angel being from our eternal homeland. Good thoughts that will go with us into the night. Liu Banyi says, "Dear child, God's will is that you learn to love all people, animals, and plants. Through this, your soul becomes pure, luminous, and bright, and you will look heavenward more and more. Through the love for people, animals, and plants, you will also recognize the heavenly bodies, the shining stars in the universe, as part of your soul, because your soul has in itself as light and power the countless rays of the suns and planets. The love for everything that lives lets you become peaceful and content. People who are in the light of God are connected with everything that lives. They see not only this world, but also what is happening behind the things of this world, that is, God's ruling hand. They see the spirit beings, the guardian angels, and they see the light that every little animal, every plant, and every stone bears within itself. It is the light, God. It is the power of our Heavenly Father. In this way, you experience your true homeland and also get to know it again. In this way, trust and belief in God also develop, because with God, you will master everything that comes your way as your life on earth continues.

Those were the good thoughts from Liu Bani for a good night. And now, I also wish you a good night. Sleep well.

0: Greetings in God, dear listeners. Today we will again listen to a teaching contemplation from the eternal law of God, the absolute law, as it is written down in the book, The Great Cosmic Teachings of Jesus of Nazareth to His Apostles and Disciples Who Could Understand Them. Gabriele, the prophetess and emissary of God in our time, interprets some of the axioms. In the last teaching contemplation, we heard the following axiom. From these two words, God is, logically follows, and I am divine.
1: Diese Aussage, Gott ist,
2: this statement, God is, and I am divine, is consciousness, is a mighty complex of divine energy. It touches the non-divine in our soul. The non-divine comes into vibration more strongly. The burdens that lie over the divine, the pure, our human wrongful behavior, our sins, our egocentricity, come into motion and become noticeable.
1: Und machen sich bemerkbar. So zeigt uns das Göttliche.
2: This is how the divine that we consciously strive for shows us in our inner being and also externally through the impulses of the energy of the day where the non-divine still is. For example, disparaging thoughts that come up.
1: Wir sollten nun nicht das in Erscheinung tretende menschliche beiseite schieben.
2: Now we should not push aside the humanness that comes up by saying, no, no, I don't want that anymore. I have decided God is and I am divine.
1: Nehmen wir die Chance wahr. Erfassen das Negative.
2: Instead, we make use of the opportunity and grasp the negative, our human ego, our base self, and look at it. Where does it come from? And clear it up with Christ. If we do so and resolve not to do this anymore, then the light starts to be effective in our soul. It begins to erase what we cleared up or what we started to clear up. It is a lawful principle on the inner path that if we commit

0: moved. And at the same time, we become lighter, freer, happier, and draw one or more steps closer to our Heavenly Father. If we turn to the absolute law, to our spiritual divine heritage, then the law, our human law, the law of sowing and reaping, also touches us. What we have placed into the field of life, our human ego, is what we will also receive again. This law of sowing and reaping is the causal law. If we immerse in the causal law by addressing the absolute law, then it shows us where we are still not divine. However, in the absolute law, we have something to hold on to. Just like a young tree is tied to a stake, we tie ourselves, so to speak, to God is. Nevertheless, we should be aware of the fact that when we accept the divine law, we obligate ourselves to clear up what comes up in us as human aspects, so that we can become what we listen to and affirm. Devoting ourselves to the words God is can bring about many a thing. Thus, it is possible that because we remembered the words God is, we are able to carry out with joy and concentration a job that we would otherwise do unwillingly. What happened?
1: In dem Augenblick, als uns in den Sinn kam.
0: At the very moment we remembered the words God is and placed our sensations into them, our soul came into movement and took up a more intense communication with God. Through this, more power flowed to our soul. The power flowed into the body, and the vibration of our body was raised. As a result of this, it was no longer difficult for us to concentrate. And we felt that the work was done more easily. We see that when this heartfelt God is touches us, the divine draws closer to us. At that same moment, more power already flows to us. In this, we recognize that God is present. God, our Father, helps. He stands by us in every situation. With all things, we can go to Him. Why? Because God, our Father, loves us unendingly. If we bring these two words, God is, to mind again and again during the day, then we feel the presence of God. His presence in us and in everything we do.
1: in diesen beiden Worten.

0: Gott ist.
1: In these two words, God is, lies the all, because God is the all, is the whole. God is thus the whole in us.
0: Stellen wir uns Gott als das Licht.
1: Let us imagine God as the light in our inner being, as the light in our thoughts, in our words, and in our actions. God is. God is light. And when we say Christ or Christ in me, then it is the same as when we say God is. Because Christ in the Father is God in the four natures of God. In these four basic powers of God, in the divine order, in the divine will, in the divine wisdom, and in the divine earnestness, Christ is omnipresent in the Father. God is. To feel this consciously in us expands our consciousness. We understand more. We see more. Things open up in the continuing development of the spiritual dimensions that are unknown to us as human beings and are incomprehensible as seen from the human ego. When we turn consciously to God, when we are thankful because we experience His presence, His help in our lives, then we may say, God has solved a problem in me. Yet, how does this take place? God does not intervene directly in our life because we have free will. We could say that God has awakened the problem in us. He made us aware of our faults, of what we should clear up in order to solve the problem or to contribute to its being solved. Spoken with other words, in the problem, in our difficulty, God pointed out our wrong behavior so that we recognize what we need to clear up in order to solve the problem. Or so that we recognize what our part in it is, if several have contributed to this problem. Thus, God makes us aware of our faults. He does not solve our problem himself. If he were to solve our problem, then we would not recognize ourselves, and we would always make the same mistakes, that is, sins, again and again. Out of the trust in God grows thankfulness. We show our thankfulness to Him in turn by actualizing daily what the energy of the day brings to us. Only through actualization do we find our way to God, our Father. We will experience many situations whether in the family, at work, or elsewhere. But God is. He is always with us. This awareness, God is, should take root in us. Then we have the best helper at our side.

0: Ein weiterer Lehrsatz.
1: Another axiom from the great cosmic teachings of Jesus of Nazareth to his apostles and disciples who could understand them. I am the life, Christ, the Son of God. The one who lets me, the Spirit of life, Christ, arise in him, has found his spiritual heritage again, which is his eternal life. Then the being returns home to God, the eternal Father, because it is from him.
2: Liebe Brüder und Schwestern, ein Abschnitt aus dem absoluten Gesetz.
3: Dear brothers and sisters, a passage from the absolute law. Let us feel into it. All of heaven is in this passage.
2: Ich bin das Leben.
3: I am the life. May we not also say this when we affirm ourselves as the pure being in God? I am the life. For the heavenly heritage is our life. It is the compressed being. It is we ourselves. I am the life, says God, in all that is. And we are the heirs to the spiritual kingdom. We possess everything that is. It is the makeup of our spiritual body. Christ says, the one who lets me, the Spirit of life, Christ, arise in him, has found his spiritual heritage again, which is his eternal life. The spiritual heritage consists of the seven basic powers of God. The seven basic powers of God are the eternal law, the all. The law flows through all realms. It flows through all beings. It flows through the nature kingdoms, through the heavenly bodies, through everything that is. The seven basic powers of God are order, will, wisdom, earnestness, patience, love, and mercy. They form our spiritual heritage as a whole and as essence in us. Our heavenly heritage is the shining power in our soul. As pure beings, we are ourselves self-activating, luminous, divine power. Therefore, there is no need for a sun that shines on the pure being. The pure being itself is the sun, because the divine heritage, infinity, shines in the spirit being and through the spirit being. We human beings have to first gain the knowledge about the laws of God. Once we actualize the spiritual knowledge, we attain wisdom. Wisdom about our spiritual heritage, the eternal law. We then no longer need to ask how this or that may be. We no longer need to look for the correlations between heaven and earth. The wisdom in God knows about all things because the being in God is wise. Knowledge alone has no wisdom. Only actualized spiritual knowledge brings wisdom. And wisdom does not ask. It knows about the divine laws, about the correlations of the divine being, because the wisdom from God is divine. The absolute law, merely heard or read, does not bring us divine wisdom. The actualization of what comes toward us day after day leads us to divine wisdom, to the knowledge of all spiritual things. Only through actualization do we enter our inner being, not by way of mere knowledge. Only through actualization do we find our way into the absoluteness again, because God, our Father, is absolute, and in God, we are absolute perfect beings. To actualize means to take the first steps that are shown to us in the Ten Commandments and the Sermon on the Mount.

0: Let us listen to another axiom from Christ given through the prophetic word. All will resurrect in me. I will find all those who believe they are lost. And the weak will grow strong in me. For I am the glory in the Father.
1: Dear brothers and sisters, this paragraph should encourage us. Christ gives comfort. Christ gives us confidence because God is. And we will resurrect in Christ because Christ in us is the light of resurrection. Each day, He offers us what we should put into practice on this day. That is, what we should actualize so that the light of Christ in us can grow so that we can resurrect in Christ.
0: Christ said to us, I will find all those who believe they are lost. What does this sentence mean for us?
1: Nothing can be lost. No being, no speck of dust can be lost. Because in the speck of dust, in the particle of dust, is God. If one small particle were to be lost, then infinity would not be perfect. No energy is lost, and God is positive, eternally shining energy. He shines in the little speck of dust, in the grain of sand. And yet, this small, to us often inconspicuous form bears in itself, in turn, the divinity. So if this small thing were to be lost, then a part of creation would no longer exist. That is impossible because God is. Since even the smallest is secure and borne by God's care, how much more does Christ go after every being, every human being? For the spirit being in the human being possesses all the powers of the all. The smallest is in the large, and the large is in the smallest. And this is why nothing can be lost, because God is. He is in the smallest as well as in the large. In God there is no passing. Nothing becomes nothingness. When we say that the world is passing away, this means that all egocentricity will break apart so that the selfless, the indwelling divine power can become free. When we speak about the fact that the human being, the humanness, the ego shell, has to pass away, that is, die, this means that the shell has to transform so that the pure, the fine, the noble of the eternal spiritual being can come to light. And it transforms because God, the inner life, is everlasting.

0: What does "and the weak will grow strong in me" mean?
1: Zum Göttlichen hin wandeln, um im Göttlichen zu erstarken.
2: We will go toward the divine, to grow strong in the divine, only when we also strive for this. Whether we are serious about this can be deduced from our world of thoughts. If we still circle around ourselves a lot, then we nourish our human ego. And if we nourish our human ego, how can we find our way to God? God does not nourish our human ego. We ourselves nourish, strengthen, and expand it by abusing the powers of God that are given to us each day anew. We transform them into negative energy through our egocentric way of feeling, thinking, speaking, and acting. Or we take energy from our neighbor by making our neighbor dependent on us so that he does what we want. Then his energy flows to us, which we then use for ourselves and ultimately abuse it. At every moment, we have the chance to recognize and grasp the positive, the divine, the strong in the negative, in the weakness, and to decide for it and build on it. The negative that we have given up will then be gradually transformed in Christ. The weakness becomes the strength. We always have the possibility to actualize, to work on the transformation of our human weakness. It only comes down to our doing it. It is the doing that is important. Christ speaks, and the weak will grow strong in me, for I am the glory in the Father. What happens when we now refer to this statement and say, well, then, we will stay weak, but in the weakness is the strength. At some point, the strength will turn up. Well, dear brothers and sisters, even if we remain passive, if we continue to let the days go by, the strength will turn up. But then, through grief, through illness, through need, through expiation, at some point, and be it after several incarnations or in the soul realms, we will realize that we have to go the path of remorse, of asking for forgiveness, of forgiving. And then we may no longer do what we have recognized as humanness in us. We cannot avoid looking at our weaknesses so that the strength in the weakness awakens. If we look at the weaknesses and clear up the humanness, the weakness, then the strength, the light of the Lord, radiates to us. We will not attain the strength simply by waiting for the strength to come. We have to recognize ourselves, dear brothers and sisters. For if we do not recognize our faults and sins, we will do them again and again. We have to recognize them, go the path of clearing them up and no longer committing the faults. Then the strength awakens. In the end, it is the Spirit of the Christ of God in us. And we will find our way with Him into the glory of the Father, where He, Christ, is. And that, dear brothers and sisters on the path to God, is not hard. It gets hard only when we do not believe in God, our Father, and in Christ, our Redeemer, when we do not trust Him. It gets hard only when we do not want to accept and receive our neighbor, because we find our way to God only through our neighbor, since our neighbor belongs to the great unity of God. The animals, plants, minerals, and heavenly bodies are also in the great unity of God. We cannot overlook one tiny spark of life and say, I alone will go to God. We have to find our way to God by way of the person, or by way of the animal, or the plant that we reject. To become pure means to develop our eternal heritage that contains the powers of all forms of the being in the entire all. So we may not exclude anything from our heart. Otherwise, we will not develop our heavenly heritage. Everything that we feel, think, speak, and do is of significance, because every thought, every feeling, every sensation is a lawful principle, either in the divine law or in the causal law. The causal law, the law of cause and effect, is the broader term. In the law of cause and effect, we, the law units, are recorded. We, each one of us, is a personal law in the causal law. Our personal law is the human ego in all its variations. This human ego has to be taken apart, that is, transformed, so that we find our way into the impersonal law, God. I repeat, every feeling, every sensation, every thought, every word, and every action is a lawful principle. Let us ask ourselves, is what we feel, sense, think, speak and do divine or not divine.
1: Das Göttliche erhebt
2: uns. The divine raises us and makes us free, happy and healthy.
1: Das Ungöttliche hingegen,
2: the not divine, on the other hand, is against freedom, against happiness, against health.
1: Daher bringt es uns Krankheit, Leid.
2: This is why it brings us sickness, grief, lingering illness, and lack of peace. Thus, at every moment, we decide to either increase our personal law, our burdens, or to become divine. Whether we are aware of this or not, we decide ourselves. In our subconscious, too, there is a constant exchange, a communication with corresponding forces. We are likewise responsible for these sub-communications. How can we be responsible for something that we are not even aware of? The meaning and purpose of our life on earth is to find our way from the humanness to the divine, from egocentricity to being linked with God into the inner life. The guiding principle for a lawful life is known to every soul and every person. It is formulated in the Ten Commandments and in the Sermon on the Mount. If we fulfill the Ten Commandments and the Sermon on the Mount step by step, then we find our way from the conscious mind to the subconscious. We will suddenly be aware of what we had not been aware of, so that we can clear it up in a conscious way. So, we have to work it off layer by layer. If we seriously fulfill this with Christ, then we can spare ourselves many things. Only the deed is of significance, the actualization of the commandments of God. If we actualize day by day, then the grace and help of God comes into action again and again. We may be aware of the grace and help of God, but we are the ones who have to set out to develop the longing to draw closer to God, our Father, and thus to our divine heritage. This is true for all people and for all souls.

0: In the book, The Great Cosmic Teachings of Jesus of Nazareth to His Apostles and Disciples Who Could Understand Them, we read, He, the Great All-One, assigned me the task of leading back into the eternal being all that seemed lost.
1: Words of comfort from our Redeemer, Christ. Redemption is given to all to become free and to find themselves in God. This is why all religions, all institutions have to pass away. There are neither religions nor institutions in God. The inner religion is the Christ of God. It is the life of the human being in Christ. Once we open the law of God, our heavenly heritage, through belief, trust, and actualization, then we have brought the Redeemer spark in us to shine. No outer religion and no institution is necessary for this. This means that we are united with God, our Father, and thus united with all the powers of infinity, because we have become divine again.

0: Christ also said to us, "As Jesus of Nazareth, I spoke about the law of life without parables to those who could understand me. For those who could not understand me, the holy words were mysteries. This is why I spoke in pictures, again and again. But now the time has come when I, Christ, reveal the law of life to all, so that they may find me. For I am on my way to establish my kingdom on the earth. May the one who has ears hear."
1: Liebe Brüder und Schwestern, wir müssen lernen.
2: Dear brothers and sisters, we have to learn to hear and feel into the words in order to grasp their deep meaning. Otherwise, the words will not open up to us. Everything spoken then remains a mystery to us. We understand the law of God only if we learn to understand ourselves. The one who does not know himself does not understand himself, and the one who does not understand himself does not know himself. The one who does not know himself also cannot look into the words of the Spirit of God. For him, they remain mysteries. Therefore, the inner path. The one who walks the inner path consistently purifies his soul. Through the purification of the soul, the consciousness expands, and more light and more energy flow into soul and into the person. The person sees more clearly, further, and more deeply. He understands and senses more. Why? Because he has more energy. The less of God's energy we have, the less do we understand, because we do not understand ourselves either, since we do not look at ourselves.
0: Christ said, "But now the time has come when I, Christ, reveal the law of life to all."
2: Why? Because we live in a mighty time of radical change, in a time as has never been before. All old structures will disappear. In no country, on no continent, will the old bear up. It will be swept away, as it were. This means that Christ comes.
0: What does this sentence mean? I am on my way to establish my kingdom on the earth.
2: Well, dear brothers and sisters, his kingdom should also be our kingdom, because we are heirs to this kingdom. Since the kingdom of the good, of the pure, is in us, it is our spiritual heritage. We should not leave it with just the knowledge. Let us set out. We have to develop our spiritual heritage again to find our way to the inner kingdom and be inhabitants of the kingdom of God in heaven or on the earth in the kingdom of peace of Jesus Christ. Therefore, we cannot avoid developing the inner kingdom, the absolute law.

0: Liebe Brüder und Schwestern,
1: dear brothers and sisters, God is. He is always with us. This awareness, God is, should take root in us. And then we have the best helper at our side.

At all times, there have been prophets. For over 40 years, God the Eternal has been again giving revelations through the mouth of a prophet. The God of Abraham, Isaac, and Jacob speaks through his prophetess in our time, Gabriele. His word is the word of the Comforter, whom Jesus of Nazareth promised 2,000 years ago and has now made come true as the Christ of God. In her autobiographical descriptions with the title A Woman's Life in Service of the Eternal, My Path as the Teaching Prophetess and Emissary of God at this Turn of Time, God's prophetess and emissary of peace, Gabriele, gives us a lively insight into her development as a human being and her calling to be the prophetess of God. Out of love for Him, God the Eternal, she, a sensitive, shy, and delicate woman, appeared before the people, also in the awareness that she would perhaps be mocked and scorned. And she had to bitterly experience what it means to be rejected, ostracized, and reviled because of the Word of God, first and foremost by the representatives of the major institutional churches and those servile to them. This is also why the autobiography written in 1997 was not published until recently, nearly 20 years later. In 1997, when Gabriele finished the manuscript, the campaign of the Church Inquisition against the word of the Christ of God and his prophetess and emissary, Gabriele, which had already lasted 20 years, was approaching a new high point. In this poisoned environment, the publication of Gabriele's autobiography was postponed, so that people would not have to again suffer for the sake of the truth, as has always been the case. Thus, the manuscript remained unpublished back then. 20 years have meanwhile gone by. Much has changed since that time, and Gabriele's writings from 1997 have been published in the book A Woman's Life in Service of the Eternal, My Path as the Teaching Prophetess and Emissary of God at this Turn of Time. Undetermined.

0: Vater unser, der du bist.
1: Our Father, who art in heaven,
0: er, der mächtige
1: He,
0: Geist,
1: the mighty Spirit,
0: der Schöpfer allen Seins,
1: the creator of all being,
0: er,
1: He,
0: das Firmament,
1: the firmament,
0: die Farben,
1: the colors
0: und die Formen,
1: and the forms,
0: das Licht,
1: the light, the power,
0: und die Substanz,
1: and the substance in
0: Vater,
1: us. Father,
0: du hast alles schön,
1: you have created for us all
0: für uns
1: that is beautiful, pure and noble.
0: Dein Licht strahlt
1: Your light shines on us.
0: Deine Liebe,
1: we feel your love
0: in
1: our hearts.
0: Wir öffnen uns.
1: We open ourselves.
0: Unendliches Licht.
1: Infinite light, infinite fullness, Father, this you are.
0: Gütiger all einer,
1: kind all one, you love us.
0: Du schmückst die Natur.
1: You adorn nature.
0: Du bist das Wachstum.
1: You are the growth and ripeness.
0: Du bist das Leben in
1: you are the life in every flower, in all being.
0: Geheiligt ist dein
1: Name. Hallowed is your name. Yes, Father,
0: wenn wir deinen Namen
1: when we make your name holy,
0: heiligen
1: holy
0: in
1: our thoughts,
0: heiligen,
1: holy
0: in, jedem Blick,
1: in every look,
0: dann
1: then
0: schauen wir deine
1: we behold your presence.
0: Die Gegenwart,
1: the presence
0: in, der Blume,
1: in the flower,
0: im Samen,
1: in the seed,
0: im Tier,
1: in the animal.
0: Du bist das Leben,
1: you are the life
0: in, allen
1: in
0: Formen,
1: all forms.
0: Du bist die Kraft,
1: you are the strength in the
0: du bist
1: bird.
0: Die Bewegung,
1: you are the movement.
0: Er fliegt.
1: It flies.
0: Du bist der Anfang
1: you are
0: Seins.
1: The beginning of all being.
0: Du bist das Ende der Materie
1: you
0: der
1: are
0: Anfang
1: the end of matter and the beginning for us in the eternal life.
0: Du bist das Alpha und Omega.
1: You are the Alpha and Omega. You are the Great All One. Your stream flows unceasingly, the omnipresent love that permeates all spheres. It permeates the purification planes, the matter. It is present in every sign,
0: in, jedem Mensch,
1: in every person,
0: in, jedem Wort,
1: in every word,
0: in, Gestik,
1: in every gesture,
0: bist,
1: you are
0: ist dein
1: hallowed is your name,
0: gütiger,
1: O eternal kind one.
0: Unser Reich kommt.
1: Our kingdom comes.
0: Es kommt zu
1: it
0: uns
1: comes to us
0: auf vielfältige
1: in manifold ways and means.
0: Das Reich
1: the
0: Gottes
1: kingdom

0: infinite life, his power.
1: God,
0: the fullness gives us inner and outer beauty. We should not be in need. We may receive just as we give selflessly. Just as we give selflessly, so may we receive, for we are children of God. Our inner being is rich. When we have developed the inner wealth, then our external life will be one worthy of a child of God, noble, gentle, humble, free, imbued by the love of the Father. And we will dwell and live in a way that fits our consciousness, which is close to the Father, to the beauty of heaven. For as it is in heaven, so shall it be on earth, among the children of God, who love the eternal Father selflessly. And the kingdom will come, the kingdom of God on earth, just as has been promised. People will love each other selflessly, and the angels of God will be among them. And they will adore, praise, and glorify the Eternal in all things, because they love, respect, and cherish one another.

0: Dein Wille geschieht wie im Himmel.
1: Your will is done on earth as it is in heaven.
0: Ja, liebe Geschwister.
1: Yes, dear brothers and sisters, when His will is done, then the earth gives of itself, because the people are with God and thus with the earth as well. The earth gives itself in fullness to those people who have opened up the inner fullness, who strive to fulfill the will of God. They think and work as God wills it. They strive to live with one another, to be there for their neighbor, to respect him and cherish him. Lord, you are the life in our children who are your children. For in the stream of the All, you are the Father, Mother, God, who envelops us, who loves us, who guides us. And so, the will of God shall and will be done in our young ones, for the kingdom of God is emerging. You give us this day our daily bread. The one who lives in God does not have to live in want. The one who raises his sensations and thoughts to God will receive from God, and what he needs is there for him and beyond that. For children of God will never go hungry.

because they have opened the fullness in themselves. Manifold, yes, countless life. We work together for our neighbors. We help each other. We stand by for our neighbor. And so the life awakens, and our daily bread is given us, just as it has been promised. The Word of God in the books and cassettes are impulses for our inner life. Let us not just look into them. Let us feel deep into the Word, and we will sense the content of the words, and not just read the Word itself. The Spirit of our Father meets us in manifold ways and means. He is everywhere, in every letter, for there is nothing which does not come from Him. Nothing which is not carried by Him. The Spirit God is also in our human ways. When we surrender our humanness to Him, then He radiates. He helps us and transforms the negativity, and the negative becomes radiating positive energy. The books and cassettes, which are guides, help us in this, but we ourselves have to strive to draw closer to Him.

And forgive us our trespasses as we forgive those who trespass against us. As long as we are divisive, we will build fences. When this divisiveness falls away from us, then our soul will blossom like the most beautiful meadow, full of diversity, all-encompassing. As long as we are not with our neighbor, we are against him, and we destroy. We tear down what our neighbor has built up. We intrude in the life of our neighbor, because we do not have ourselves in hand. When we have torn down all our human aspects, then we respect and cherish our neighbor and his property and goods, which are also the property and goods of God. As long as we live behind the bars of our human ego, we do not see our neighbor. But God, the love, offers us our bread. God, the love, gives us our drink. He calls us to our meal, and when we eat consciously, when in full awareness we absorb the essence, God the life, into us, and when our soul begins to shine, then it lives solely from the power of God. You lead us in time of temptation. The tempter is always underway, and as long as we have desires in relation to this world, pressing wishes, he will tempt us through our desires. He tempts us in manifold ways. He steals into our inner being by way of our sensations and thoughts. When we are alert, when we live consciously, then we will recognize him. We recognize him because he tempts us to see the world as the most important. When he tempts us with external things, when he wants to lead us astray with external things, the conscious person feels this and says no to the tempter. However, he knows the correspondences that are still there, the sinfulness, and surrenders it to the Eternal Father in Christ. The light becomes stronger in the soul. The person shines more intensely, and the tempter withdraws more and more because he avoids the light.

0: und erlöst uns
1: and deliver us from evil. He redeems us and guides us into the inner life. He lets us feel the inner life in the external world too. In nature, everywhere that we go on our way, a little pebble pushes through our shoe, it wants to tell us. I am also a part of you. A beetle is moving along the path. We see it. It wants to tell us. I too am a part of you. A creature of God. We walk on the meadow. The grass bears us and speaks to us. I am here for you and carry you. When we live consciously and when we see our brother in the light of God, then we walk with him in the light. And we feel the power of the All in us, the love and wisdom in us and through us. We then feel the heart of the Father beating in us because we have found our way to his heart. For ours is the kingdom and the power and the glory from eternity to eternity. For ours is the kingdom, dear brothers and sisters, and the power and the glory from eternity to eternity. We are immortal beings. In each of us is a spirit body. We call it the soul. After the death of our body, our soul goes back to the cosmic being. Where? We determine this ourselves. Or are we attracted to the earth again? Because we are still close to the earth with our sensations and thoughts. Or do we go heavenwards because we have opened the kingdom of God in us for the most part? Then no sun is strange to us, no planet. Because all things, everything that exists speaks the language of love, and we who have become pure for the most part have become the language of love, the law of the All. We sense the celestial music of the All, because we are again conscious children of the All. We have opened the seven basic powers in us, the law of the All, and can move in all of infinity, because we have brought everything into positive, harmonious movement. The essence of life, the forces of the All.

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0: Wir sind Kinder.
1: We are children
0: des ewigen
1: of the eternal Father.
0: Wir sind
1: we are beings of the all. Often we gaze longingly to the stars. Let us close our eyes and take the essence of the stars into us. And the all power then speaks to us, child. Do not look into the distance. Look into your inner being. For what you think you see in the distance is as essence and power in you. I, the life. You are my child. I am your father and mother. I am God. You are in me, and I am in you. You are immortal. Become aware of this. Whatever your eye falls upon, affirm me in everything. Love your neighbor selflessly, and you will encounter me in your brother and in your sister. Let us live consciously, dear brothers and sisters. And the Eternal Father will come ever closer to us, His children. The love of the child for the Father is the most beautiful communication. How light the soul of the person becomes when the base, the human thoughts withdraw, when they are transformed into positive power through the strength of Christ. The person becomes so very buoyant, happy, and serene from within. When he lets go of all that is deceptive, when he turns to virtue and love. Peace and joy draw into him when the peace dwells consciously in the soul. Joy vivifies the soul and the person. When the person entrusts himself to God in everything that he thinks and does, hope, strength, and love is in us, also in illness and need. Let us go to him. He is close to us. Let us go to him. He stands by us in Christ. Let us go to him in every situation. Let us bring everything to him in Christ. All that makes us human, what leads us into lethargy, into laziness, into aggression, let us carry it to him, and we will awaken in him. We are light, buoyant, peaceful. Our being is selfless love. the law. This is our goal. This is why we are human beings, in order to develop what in the end is so close to us, the infinity in each one of us, in each soul, and thus in each person, God, the life, the love of our Father.

0: Dear friends, it's great to have you with us for another episode of We Read. Are you listening? Empathize, experience. We read Young People on the Way to Christ. The three of us, Estefania, Sebastian, and I, are reading today some of the letters and emails from young people around the world in which they talk about their experiences on the Christ path. The schoolings of Gabriele, the teaching prophetess and emissary of God, are a great help to us on this path. Some of them can be seen and heard on television and radio programs worldwide within the framework of the free communities. Many of the young people report how the schoolings help them to put order in their inner being, to free themselves from their own thought patterns, and to become a new person step by step with Christ in us. One of these schoolings is entitled The Call of the Soul for Liberation, which moved two young men from West Africa to report. Let's feel along with what they report to us. It is a real teaching hour for those who strive to live in the awareness that Christ is very close to us. In a society like ours, which is teeming with base thoughts that ultimately shape our minds, turning to Christ is really the only way to liberation. Even though it's not always easy, I'm definitely trying hard to align myself more and more with Him and to seek support in Him so as to bring out the good sides in me. Thank you again to Gabriele for this wonderful schooling. The other young man then continued, "Yes, exactly. I join you in thanking her. I was very touched by the teaching hour because Gabriele addressed one of the questions I asked myself some time ago. Does God compel us, as the churches claim, or are we free? I now understand that the soul is given freedom. But this teaching makes something essential clear. The liberation of the soul begins only once we succeed in first recognizing our own part, that is, our guilt, in clearing it up and putting it in order, and praying for the soul of our neighbor. Then, little by little, we feel a very delicate beat of the soul's wings, as Gabriele says. I resolve to resolutely follow these teachings, which do nothing but good for our souls."
1: We stay in Africa. Let's hear what a young man who received several books writes. "What I am presently learning is that spiritual discipline means, for example, keeping order in our thoughts. This teaching is very interesting. We should learn to change ourselves and see ourselves in the shoes of others. By that I mean, I have to be considerate of others, and if I see that what I say or do can impair or even harm another person, I'd better not do it. Thank you so much that I can receive and experience these wonderful teachings."
2: A young man from Cameroon in Central Africa writes, "I follow with great interest the schoolings we have received recently, especially the program about the aura. Thanks to Gabriele's explanations, I realized even more clearly that our senses are the gateway to much of what makes up our aura, and that the purity or impurity of our actions, deeds, thoughts, or feelings gives it a color. On the path to cosmic consciousness, it is therefore extremely important to refine ourselves and clarify what still burdens our soul. This is why the book of the Inner Path is of the utmost importance to me.
0: A young woman reports from West Africa, where political unrest is impairing the everyday lives of many people. Everyday situations are not always easy because of the current political situation. But nevertheless, we manage. I won't let go. And I can even say that there have been many improvements this year. Thanks to the implementation of the schoolings by Gabriele, there is more order in me. The international exchange of experiences with other young people is also very enriching. For example, it has taught me how to plan so as not to waste the days and to keep hope alive. And I'm very happy because I finally found a job. Sitting at home doing nothing was really hard for me to endure. I have a job as a primary school teacher. Thanks to what I've read in Gabriele's books, especially the advice and teachings for children and adults in the books by Leo Bani, things are going well. Another concrete help is the schooling. Harmony is the life of the enterprise. Yes, this whole series, The True School is Life, is so inspired. I listen to these programs again and again because they contain a lot of advice about the power of our thoughts, about the right behavior toward our neighbor, and so forth. These are really spiritual aids, and one gains a lot by applying them. Thank you very much.
1: Now we take a big leap to South America. A young man reports from Lima in Peru. In the book, You the Animal, You the Human Being, Which Has Higher Values, I found lots of good tips on what we should bear in mind when dealing with animals. I was able to practice this with my cat. I have been tending a garden for some time now and have been able to practice more communicating with plants and animals. I am learning to observe them more attentively so that I can gradually understand better what they need. And in fact, I am slowly developing a different connection with nature and the animals. For me, it is a wonderful experience to learn to treat animals and nature with respect and love and to care for them. Thank you for the help and tips that I have received in the books. I have gotten so much help, especially through the book This Is My Word, Alpha and Omega. I was recently able to read this book, and I am so enthusiastic. There are so many topics that are so wonderfully explained and clarified. This book contains everything you need to know.
2: And another report from Latin America, this time from Mexico. A young woman reports about her experiences on the Christ path. I want to tell how important the prayer at midday is for me. It gives me the possibility to go within and to again orient myself to the great power in me. I also realize that I can then take stock of the morning. I ask myself whether I was able to conserve energy. Where were my thoughts? This lets me go into the second half of the day feeling aligned again. A few days ago, I was able to watch a program in which young people talked about their experiences with the teachings of the Free Spirit. It was a wonderful program that really motivated me.
0: We change continents again and now read a letter from a young man in Central Africa. Let's hear what he tells us. I listened with great satisfaction to the teachings for the free communities over the last 2 weeks. For example, in the program, Who Are You? Indeed, Who Are We? the question of identity, who we really are, that sounds banal, but in my view, it is the most important question. The explanations on energy also enable us to get to know ourselves better, to understand ourselves better. Namely, through our thoughts, our actions, our ideas. These teachings provide answers that are essential for giving a meaning to our life. Somewhat later, he reported more. In the 9th program of the TV series On the Inner Path, one sentence touched me in particular. It was about the definition of love. Gabriele said that love is the bond that connects everything pure. This now leads me to take notice and question myself every time I act against love, as it was described here. And even more importantly, I am rethinking my relationship with my neighbors and have firmly decided to make it a bond of love. I am completely convinced that, despite everything I still have to overcome, this understanding of love will allow me to grow.
1: With the practical teachings of the Free Spirit, young people from all over the world are finding their way to the Spirit of God in us. Let's hear more. The following contribution came from Uganda. Thank you for these teachings. They give me many instructions so that I can learn. It really is so. We have to learn every day so that we can become perfect again and go back home, because our Creator is perfect. The teachings of the inner path give me a lot to think about and always show me new things so that I can change. For example, the way I speak, eat, treat my neighbors, how I think, and how I pray to God.
2: And once again, a report from Cameroon, from a young man who expresses his gratitude for the so-called Christ telephone. The Christ telephone is a way of making us aware that we can call Christ, like through a telephone, at any moment of the day. Let's listen to his experiences with it. Brotherly greetings, my friends. I have been following the program, the Christ telephone. It is a very nice concept, a great possibility that helps us transform ourselves. It is Christ in each of us who answers this phone. This exercise is a beautiful, very concrete tool for refining everything we do. It also makes it possible for us to remedy our correspondences. It is an exercise I plan to practice daily in hopes of making my soul shine. Thank you for this gift. Dear friends, this is something that each of us can try out so that we can refine ourselves with the help of Christ in us. If you would like also to share your experiences on the Christ path, then get in touch with the free communities under the sign of the lily. That was the reports from all over the world for today. We would be glad when you tune in again next time. When it is, we read. Are you listening? Empathize, experience, we read. Young people on the path to Christ. All the best to you. Until next time.

The church doctrine of eternal damnation is a mockery of God. Jesus of Nazareth did not teach this. He brought the message of God's unending love, of the one eternal Father for all his children. And he, the Christ of God, also teaches again today through the mouth of a prophet that no soul is lost. Read, "This is my word, Alpha and Omega, the great Christ revelation given through Gabriele, the prophetess and emissary of God in our time." Order under the telephone number 0049-9391-504-843 or online at gabriele-publishing-house.com.

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1: Dear sisters, dear brothers, from the Sophia Library, the Center of the Free Spirit, which was initiated, designed, and filled with the greatest spiritual wealth, the highest spiritual knowledge from the Kingdom of God by Gabriele, the prophetess and emissary of God. We extend a heartfelt greetings in God to all sisters and brothers in the core community of the Lord for the building of the Kingdom of Peace of the Christ of God and in the gathering points, in the free communities worldwide, and also to all the many, many people who can see or hear us via radio and television stations. Greetings in God. We would like to dedicate our gathering today, especially to the memory of our beloved sister, Gabriele. For it has now been about 2 years since she left this earth and returned home to the Kingdom of God. It was a great, great loss for all of us when Gabriele changed her form of existence. Yet we knew that for her it was a liberation, and she was very much looking forward to coming home. Our love for her accompanied her, and we knew, of course, about the return of Sophia. But what we no longer dared to hope for is everything that has taken place since then. For the Kingdom of God has provided, through the Son of Wisdom, Ulrich, who for the last 20 years lived with Gabriele, cared for her, and accompanied her, the continuity of the Word of Revelation is assured in our time. And so we may also feel Gabriele's love when we hear her words from the Kingdom of God, when she speaks to us in the Word of Revelation through her spiritual Son. In these hours, we experience that she is alive in the Spirit at the side of the Cherub of Divine Wisdom, and she continues to support and instruct and teach as our sister from the Kingdom of God in union with the Christ of God. In 2007, on the occasion of a Pentecost event, Gabriele shared a few words about us original Christians, which I would like to read aloud. She imparted the following to us. We have no authorities. To one another, we are all brothers and sisters, children of one eternal Father. We have all said yes to the great mission of the Christ of God in order to build up the multifaceted work of the Christ of God and carry it out into the world. Saying yes to God means that we develop our spiritual abilities and talents and use them in accordance with our occupational training or in other ways, depending on the talents and abilities that become apparent to benefit the work of the Christ of God. We all stand, to a greater or lesser extent, for the work of the Christ of God, as for our sister Gabriele. Her mission was and is to prepare herself to serve as a prophetess, that is, to arrange her life in such a way that God can speak through her. This means wanting nothing other than to serve God. Among us, the original Christians, God is adored, not the trumpet. Gabriele sincerely asks that we see her as a sister and nothing else. She sincerely

0: And if we wish to spend this evening in her memory, it is not to idolize her, but out of love for her, the seraph of divine wisdom, the exalted being before the throne of God. She took it upon herself to prepare herself through many painful incarnations so as to work for 5 decades on this earth as God's emissary during this great time of upheaval, delivering the prophetic word with a kindness and quality that has not existed since Jesus of Nazareth. Dear sisters, dear brothers, this evening we may listen together to a revelation that was given in 1997, nearly 30 years ago, through Gabriele, in which the eternal Creator God, the Father Mother God, speaks powerfully to us human beings. Whoever lets the words of the Eternal One take effect within themselves will sense what a great being dwelt among us so as to make this possible. She did it out of love for God in all simplicity, as a sister, yet mighty in spirit. Let us attune ourselves to the words of our Eternal Father, which we are now about to hear. They are just as relevant today as they were back then, for His Spirit is eternal presence and His Word is valid yesterday and today.
1: Ich bin das Ziel.
2: I am the goal of all souls and human beings, the Almighty and the Omnipotence, God.
1: Wer das fassen kann,
2: the one who can comprehend this understands my word. The one who wants to leave it does not understand me, because he does not recognize himself and has not learned to understand either.
1: Ich bin der Ich bin.
2: I am who I am. My word speaks through the mouth of a prophet, because souls and human beings have lost the language of the heavens. The peoples of this earth speak their languages. Thus, people in the various nations have acquired words whose content they themselves are, but not God, who I am. I took for myself a human being and placed a high divine being at this person's side. This person was trained by this divine being so that she could understand the language of the heavens, in order to interpret it for you human beings. Thus, you are hearing my word in the native tongue of the prophet. Verily, verily, I say to you, you people,

0: people in your human garments. You have forgotten who you are in your innermost being. You have established earthly kingdoms for yourselves and no longer know that the true kingdom, the inner kingdom, is your eternal homeland. Because you speak your egotistical language, you have lost the language of the heavens and have thus become powerless. Because you are powerless beings, you have chosen powerless rulers who are leading the nations into ruin. Look into your world. Comprehend the language of the nations and your own. Then you will know that the world is one great chaos, just as you yourselves are chaos, powerless in your thinking and acting. And so, you cling to worldly and ecclesiastical powerless rulers and believe that they will lead you out of your powerlessness. Can the blind lead the blind? Oh, you foolish human children, the omnipotence which I am is within each one of you. Yet many say, it is too hard for me to seek out the omnipotence that is supposed to be in my inner being. Indirectly, they are saying, I prefer to cling to powerless rulers. Perhaps they have a way to lead me out of this helplessness. And I say to you, they have no way, because they are blind leaders of the blind, shepherds who adorn themselves with vestments and the like. All of this is an abomination to me. They talk about God and thereby mean themselves. And you, powerless ones, my human children, follow these powerless rulers who display their wretched nature in splendor and wealth. And you imitate them, wanting a tiny spark of their wealth and contenting yourselves with a coin which you beg for on the bottom steps of their magnificent buildings. How much longer do you want to pay homage to these gods? You say that before the Old Testament, as you call it, there were gods. Oh, you foolish people, you still have them today. You have merely given them other names. You pay homage to them. You count on them. And so, you yourselves have become powerless, seeking sheep which do not know where the path leads to. And many of you call yourselves Christians and do not even know what it means to be a Christian. I say to you, I am the goal of all souls and people, because the spiritual body that dwells within you is from me and thus immortal. My son, the co-regent of the heavens, whom I send to you people, and who lived among you in the human garment as Jesus of Nazareth, who brought to you and personified the love which I am. You do speak of him, you who call yourselves Christians, but you do not know him. You say, he is the way, the truth, and the life. And so it is. I am the goal. He is the way to the goal. And in me, the truth and the life. But do you walk the Christ path, or the path shown to you by ecclesiastical powerless ones? Verily, this path leads neither to within nor upward. It leads to without and to below. Christ, your Redeemer, is the way to me, your Father, who is the goal. How much longer will you haggle over every penny with your powerless ecclesiastical leaders and also with your powerless worldly leaders? Do you not know that in your innermost being, you bear the wealth of the heavens? What good do your protests do you? What good does the struggle for every coin do you? What good does protesting and begging for work do you? For one coin more, you sell your neighbor. Is that your Christian love? For one coin more, you beg on the steps of your ecclesiastical dignitaries who sit on high, to whom you pay homage. You foolish people. How much longer will you walk helplessly over this earth, which your powerless rulers are mutilating more and more day by day? Do you not see that for one coin more, you have to bow and scrape and toil? Why? Because you have not learned pray and work. Because you pay homage to your gods and honor them. You bow down before your gods. You worship your church leaders, and whatever they tell you, you do. Yet what the Almighty says to you, through Christ, your Redeemer, you do not do. Oh, see. If you were to understand the language of the heavens, yes, if you were to speak the language of the heavens yourselves, then I would not reveal myself through the mouth of a prophet. But since you have covered up your true selves with your emulation of those who are plunging you into disaster, my word through the mouth of a prophet is needed. You do not know yourselves, therefore you do not understand me either. God, your eternal Father, and Christ, your Redeemer. What does pray and work mean? Turn within, O human being, for you are the temple of God, and in you is the Almighty, the Spirit of truth and of life, which I am. In you is the life. In you is the altar, the light, the Spirit. Turn within and pray from your heart. And do not beg, O human child, for I did not create you as a beggar, but as a light-filled, pure being. And I gave you divine infinity as your heritage. Each and every one of you is unendingly rich in his inner being. But the inner wealth will open up only when you have learned to pray. To pray also means to fulfill in your daily life what you pray. To pray means to fulfill step by step the Ten Commandments that I gave you through Moses. To pray also means to step by step fulfill the Sermon on the Mount, which Jesus, the Christ, your Redeemer, brought to you. And if you understand the meaning of these spiritual laws, you know what it means to work. Then you work with the power of the Spirit. The more you fulfill the laws of life, the more divine beings you will have at your side, which pave the way for you. For in your innermost being, you are divine beings, beings of light, free beings. Now you are powerless, unfree people who haggle over every coin. Who pay homage to their powerless ecclesiastical leaders. Even today, you still stand in the back and let your so-called great ones stand and sit in front, that is, in the front rows, just as it already was at the time of Jesus. When will you become the people of God, which gradually finds its way into unity, becoming one great family through Christ in me, the Almighty? Oh, see. Your entire nature tends outward, toward the world, because many of you cannot believe that I exist, as long as you worship your gods. You cannot comprehend this either, because your God and Lord who loves you, who I am, His Spirit is within each of you. But if you do not let the Spirit in, but merely call upon spirits, how then can you comprehend the great Almighty Spirit who is your Father? Heaven and earth are to be one. But the earth is calling for liberation. Why? Because you enslave it, each and every one of you. Through your helplessness, you are allowing what is happening to the earth. Do you not know that everything that is being done to the earth, that is being done to the animals, will come upon you as well? And many one thinks, after this earthly existence, I will go to heaven. I ask you, O human being, will you truly bring heaven with you? How did you live in your past? How do you live today? How many times has your soul already been on this side of life as a human being? Where is your genetic makeup, your genes, lying scattered all around? Do you not know that there are no coincidences? It is no coincidence with whom you live together as human beings and how you live with them. It is no coincidence where your physical body will be buried when the soul returns to its degrees of consciousness. Nothing happens by chance. Everything is given just as you want it. So there is no coincidence. Everything is control or guidance. And if you believe you are guided by God, you must ask yourselves,
1: We lived.
0: How do you live?
1: Lived.
0: If you live step by step according to the commandments of God and the Sermon on the Mount of Jesus, then your thoughts and your feelings become ever more pure, and you attain guidance through the Almighty Spirit in Christ your Redeemer.
1: Oh,
0: sea and grass deep within your hearts. Everywhere your genes can be found, these are storage places for your soul. And building sites, so to speak, for your future physical bodies. Storage places thus become landing sites. And landing sites are like building sites. As long as you do not move beyond your sinful heritage, you will keep coming back again and again. O see, you say that this earth is overpopulated with people. Why do so many souls press to become human beings? Because their storage places, their landing sites, as it were, are radiating more and more. Because incarnated souls, that is, people in their various previous incarnations, have not cleared up what their sinful genetic makeup consists of. Many souls do not purify themselves in the spheres of purification either. Instead, their whole striving is toward the storage place, which is radiating, and which at the same time is then again their location in their next incarnation. That is not the will of your God, your Father, who I am. That is not the will of Jesus the Christ, your Redeemer. This is your distorted, powerless will. That is the helplessness in each one of you. You have the divine power within you. Powerlessly, you do what harms yourselves. You are against your neighbor. You are against the nature kingdoms, and ultimately, you are against yourselves. You want to harm yourselves, you powerless ones. Who, truly spoken, in your non-existent power, for you want to exercise power, bestow upon yourselves suffering, illness, need, misery, hunger, and much more. Then you accuse me. Now you would say, we ought to accuse the rulers. Oh no. Accuse yourselves. You who, as the powerless, allow yourselves to be led by powerless rulers. I repeat, uprisings are of no use to you. It is of no use to you when you accuse your neighbors or your leaders whom you have elected or chosen. Accuse yourselves, each and every one of you, who does not do what Jesus taught the people and lived as an example for them. You speak of Christ because you think that you are Christians. You speak of Him, yet do not know Him, because you do not know yourselves as children of God. You say that you are children of God. In truth, you are the children of the church authorities. They determine for you what you are to do. When they speak of God, they are speaking of themselves. And so, you are worshiping human beings and thus idols. You are idolaters as long as you do not turn within into your inner being. Do you not know that in your inner being there is peace, love, your divine heritage? Many do not know this, and even if they do know it, they think that the way there would be too difficult. Yet you carry the ulcers on your body, your illnesses, and much more. And you accuse me. You have inflicted this upon yourselves. And every day you promote the negativity in your feelings, thoughts, words, and actions. You wander around without peace, and you do not know where the goal is. Oh, see, peace is in your inner being, yet you can develop it only when you make peace with your neighbor. And if you make peace with your neighbor and keep peace, you will also make peace with the nature kingdoms and keep peace, so that the earth may breathe freely once more. Animals distance themselves from you. When they see you, they run away. Have you never given this any thought? stones withdraw their radiation when you set foot on them. Plants, trees, indeed every blade of grass withdraw their radiation when you come near to them. Have you already thought about this? You, who should cultivate the earth in love and peace, who should draw from the earth subdue the earth in love and peace means if you have the right kind of love, your divine heritage and peace, then the earth and the universe and the brothers and sisters of the heavens will serve you. Many a guardian being, you also call them guardian spirits, moves away from you because your aura is sparking with negativity, so that the being of light is hardly able to draw close to the person anymore. This is what you are. You, who often pray to me, but your prayers are empty. Because they are not fulfilled. My words are earnest, yes. They are spoken from the consciousness of earnestness for this world, for my human children who do not know what they bear within themselves. The greatest, the most beautiful, the eternal homeland, the light, the love, the peace, the great and mighty unity, and the innermost knowledge and certainty that in me you are all one great family. And so many a one will say that my words are harsh. Who can listen to them? This is what the Pharisees, the scribes, and their followers said to Jesus the Christ already nearly 2,000 years ago. This is nothing new. These are your former incarnations which mark you. It is high time that you clear out your landing sites by clearing out the negativity in your soul so that you can resurrect in Christ and with Christ. For this is my will in Christ. These landing sites, these many stations which draw you back to incarnation again and again are an abomination to me. Verily, verily, I want my children to consciously, I say, consciously be with me. You are and remain in my heart, yet I wish to have you with me so that you may feel what it means to have an almighty Father, a Father who loves you, a Father who calls out to you with stern words so that you may finally grasp that the omnipotence is within you and that it is not difficult to attain the omnipotence, your divine heritage in me, your Father. Do what Jesus taught you. Do it in your everyday life. Put me to the test. Do it, and you will feel how quickly the Spirit of God, who I am, is able to help you. Do it, and do not give up. Be patient, because this too you must learn as well. Do it. Fulfill the commandments and the teachings of the Sermon on the Mount step by step. Do it day after day, and you will awaken from your powerlessness and feel the omnipotence God in you, which I am from eternity to eternity, just as you too are from eternity to eternity.
1: Menschenkind.
0: Human child. You need no church leaders.
1: Du sollst.
0: You shall not worship and follow any human being. Pray to me and follow Jesus the Christ. And go into your inner being. Just as it is said, go into your quiet chamber and pray in the stillness to the One who is your Father and God. Put me to the test. Do what Jesus taught you, do it. And you will experience that you are truly sons and daughters of an infinite kingdom, that you are heirs to this kingdom, beings of light. And you can also experience this in the human garment. What is the human shell anyway when the Spirit radiates through it?
1: Fühlt ihr denn nicht?
0: Do you not feel
1: die Sorge?
0: The care and the love of your God and Father? And may the words be ever so earnest, or even if you call them stern. The love is calling. The love wants to waken you, to shake you awake. So that you may find your way to the awareness that you are truly my children. How close is Christ, your Redeemer, to you? One in my spirit, the omnipotence, God, shines within each of you. You cannot hear me. You cannot understand me. You cannot experience me either.
1: Oh, see it.
0: Oh, see.
1: Blind.
0: You are blind
1: Taubst.
0: And deaf.
1: Die Allmacht Gottes.
0: The omnipotence of God is in you and around you.
1: Ohnmächtig sucht.
0: Helplessly you seek.
1: Und die Unmacht wollt ihr
0: and you want
1: erreichen.
0: To attain the non-existent power that only destroys everything again. Seek the power of God within yourselves. Then you will gain strength. Then you will no longer stage protests, no longer haggle. No longer beg on the bottom steps of your earthly temples for one or a few coins. Open up the kingdom of God within you. And if you do this, then you are for Christ and with Christ. And ultimately also for your neighbor and with your neighbor. And you will be for and with the earth and everything you need and more will be given to you. This is the power of God in you. The power of God builds up. The non-existent power destroys. That is the powerlessness. Oh, see. When you were in the eternal being as pure beings, you beheld me as your father. You embodied the love which I am. You went away, no matter what drew you. You enveloped yourselves, became human beings, and now cling to human beings.
1: Oh, see it.
0: Oh, see. Go within. To go within means to do what Jesus the Christ taught you. For he said, follow me. He did not appoint any other followers. Nor did he appoint any rulers of this world. Nor did he establish any church institutions. Nor did he clothe or adorn your church leaders with pomp and splendor. They, who want to be gods, did it themselves. Egoism drove them to this, and you pay homage to that.
1: Fühlt in
0: feel into the word which I am and which is spoken through the mouth of a prophet. And so, feel into the words of the prophet. And you will feel the great love of your God and Father in Christ your Redeemer, for it is one Spirit that shines within you, one love that calls you. The peace of the heavens that softens you. And so you will become gentle and humble of heart toward God, your Father, and also gentle toward your neighbor. Then you will no longer bow and scrape, but serve. To serve means to give rightly. And whoever gives according to my laws of life will also receive according to my laws. What do you want to do? You have the free will for a free decision. But my call holds true. Christ, my Son, calls you again and again. And he says to you, come to me, the Christ of God, your Redeemer. All of you who are weary and heavy laden, yes, go to him, to Christ, your Redeemer in you. He is the way to the goal, which I am. He is in me, the truth. It is the spirit of life in each one of you. What do you want to do? You have been given a mind. Use it well so that you may become wise. Use it well so that you may learn to see. Use it well so that you may learn to hear. Then you will know where this world of yours is headed. Not the earth. It is mine. And ultimately, yours as well. If only you would become aware of who is speaking to you, then from this moment on you would be different people. People who strive toward their true life that is in you. People who make peace with their neighbor and keep peace. People who follow Jesus and no earthly leader, no matter what he calls himself. People like nations who radiate light and warmth and extend this influence to other nations in that they bring love and peace, the inner warmth, as it were. Do you not believe that the Spirit is capable of everything? If you want it so. And if you use your mind well, you will discern the following from my words. That I am. That I endure from eternity to eternity. That you are in me and endure in me from eternity to eternity. No matter how many cycles and landing sites you seek out, you endure in me from eternity to eternity. And the one who understands this today, now, in this hour, will dissolve his landing sites by developing higher values, values of the Spirit, by living a life of worth. And thus, recognizing the one shepherd, Jesus, the Christ, whom he follows. I do not lead you to any human being. Remember this. Nor do I lead you to my speaking instrument. I lead you and call you. Go to Christ. He is within you. I am the goal. He is the way to the goal. And no one comes to me except through Christ, who is the way to the goal. And if you turn back now, you will feel what it means. I am from eternity to eternity. You, my child, you are from eternity to eternity. Whoever turns back will feel the joy of what it means to live in me, the Eternal One. For this life is the life, and that is eternal joy. I am who I am, the goal. I am who I am, the eternity. And thus, for all eternity, the Almighty One and the omnipotence of being. I am. Take note of this, my child. My word is in you too. Even if it now fades away from the mouth of a prophet, my word is in you. It is the law of life which makes you free, which makes you happy, which lifts you up into joy. That is who I am. What do you want to do with yourself? What do you want to do with your Redeemer Christ? You decide. Yet I remain the Word within you. It is also your divine heritage from eternity to eternity.

0: Himmlischer Vater,
1: Heavenly Father, we come to you as your core community. And I believe we are all still quite moved in our hearts to have heard this revelation from you through your beloved daughter, our sister Gabriele. For my part, I can say that it deeply moves me that you spoke so clearly over and over again almost 30 years ago. Yes, that you have shaken and stirred us and the people all over the world so that they might turn back and turn within to you in their innermost being. And we, who have been hearing from you for some time now and believe in you and in the prophetic word, that we may go more and more into our quiet chamber to find you in us and to find Christ in us. Father, so much has happened during the nearly 30 years since then, and humankind has not gotten any better, quite the opposite. Yet, you are the Almighty, the power that can do all things. And so, through your love, and also through your earnestness with which you have spoken to us, we truly have hope and joy in our hearts that much, much more can still happen here on this earth according to your will. The majority of people, Lord, as you know better than we do, are truly even more entangled in external things than we ourselves, we who strive to journey toward you through Christ. Father, we ask you anew for your help and for help from Christ, that you guide us as it is good for us as human beings and for our souls. Yet we truly want to learn to find our way more and more into this community and to place Christ at our center. You are love. You are the Spirit of eternity who has called us. It is you who has led us into this community, Father, and this shall not be in vain. Even though your word is earnest once again for these

are indeed earnest times. We are learning to recognize this more and more. Mother Earth can barely sustain us anymore. This summer, too, was so marked by heat and drought. Father, you foretold all of this to us many decades ago, and only a few believed in you and changed their lives step by step. Yet, we are united with you in the community, Father, and we continue to ask you for guidance and strength. Indeed, we bow our heads and ask for your blessing so that we may take further great steps, leave all enmity behind us, may recognize all negative aspects, and with the power of the Christ of God, repent and no longer do them. Father, may you guide us so that we may truly bring this 4,000-year cycle to a successful conclusion, so that future generations may rise up in your spirit, from which the people of God will develop, and then the city of New Jerusalem, and from it the kingdom of peace of the Christ of God, our brother. Father, this is the sole reason we have incarnated. You rightly say over and over again, become aware of your true origin. We do this far too little, Father. And for this, we ask for forgiveness and we want to do better in the time to come. Yes, we want to learn to meet one another as beings from you, beings of light, beings of your love, who have received the task of bringing the kingdom of God to this earth for you. Great, kind Father, even though your words were and are very, very earnest, we thank you. We thank you for shaking us up and stirring us. Yes, we need that every now and then so that we may stay on the path that is the Christ of God. And so we thank you for everything you give us, not only for the supper of love, but above all, for the spiritual bread you give us. Thank you, Heavenly Father. Thank you for everything. And it would be wonderful if we were to sing the Lord's Prayer together.

Our Father, who art in heaven, hallowed be your name. Our kingdom come, thy will is done, as in heaven, so on earth. You give us this day our daily bread, and forgive us our trespasses, as we forgive those who trespass against us. You lead us in times of temptation, and deliver us from all evil. For ours is the kingdom, and the power, and the glory, from eternity to eternity.

0: Es ist die eine Liebe.
1: 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It is the one current.
0: Die Ewigkeit.
1: Eternity.
0: Die durch alles sein.
1: Which radiates throughout all being.
0: Es ist die eine Liebe,
1: it is the one love which gives the word and reveals itself through the mouth of prophets.
0: Es ist die eine Liebe,
1: it is the one love from eternity
0: Ewigkeit.
1: To eternity.
0: Der Vater,
1: the Father
0: der Sohn,
1: and the Son.
0: Der Vater
1: and the Father is greater than the Son.
0: Sind sie
1: and yet they are one.
0: Der Sohn ist
1: the Son is the way.
0: Vater
1: the Father is the goal.
0: Und somit ist der
1: and thus the Christ of God, who I am,
0: der Weg,
1: is the way, the truth, and the life.
0: Was ist
1: what is the way that I taught as Jesus of Nazareth?
0: Jesus von Nazareth. Es ist der Weg,
1: it is the path of the fulfillment of God's commandments and the path of the Sermon on the Mount which I gave the people so that they fulfill what I taught them. Oh, truly, you nations of this earth, you who call yourselves Christian, many of you have read the Sermon on the Mount and there it tells about a wise man who does what he was taught. Why, then, is the earth still the way it is? Why is the Sermon on the Mount mocked and ridiculed millions of times every day? Why do the ones in power in this world say that the Sermon on the Mount cannot be lived? Oh, verily, I tell you, because those who lived the Sermon on the Mount and bore witness to the Sermon on the Mount were persecuted, slandered, and brutally exterminated by those who now call themselves the Christian Church. And then they stand there and say, the Sermon on the Mount cannot be lived. These are the Christian churches to this very day. I am the Christ of God and have the authority from the Father to bring all souls and people home, back into the kingdom of God. O see, you nations of this earth, the Sermon on the Mount can be lived. The early communities in me, and later, other communities, indeed, large communities, such as the Manichaeans, the Bogomils, the Cathars, and many, many others, including the Paulicians, were communities, tens of thousands of people, who lived the Sermon on the Mount step by step. And so, the priestmen of the so-called Christian religions had hundreds of thousands of people slaughtered because these people lived the Sermon on the Mount. And today, this caste of priests stands there and claims that the Sermon on the Mount cannot be lived. Yet another manipulation of unspeakable magnitude. And the manipulation goes so far that even those in power in the governments of this world believe the caste of priests. because the caste of priests has also lied to and deceived these powerful figures so that they believe that their misdeeds, their abominable crimes against the peoples of this earth could be dismissed with a confession, and that the Christ of God, who I am, has taken all sins upon himself. But I say to you, you consider yourselves so intelligent. Your hubris is to blame for the fact that you have fallen for the lies of the caste of priests and pastors of the Christian religions. And you will have to atone for the crimes against humanity that you have burdened your souls with. Verily, verily, the time is drawing to a close, and you will be swept away to the lowest planes of purification in order to atone for and expiate what you have done to your fellow people over the course of the centuries. For it is always the same ones who strive for leadership positions in religions, who strive for leadership positions in the so-called countries. They strive for wealth, power, the exploitation and oppression of the peoples, and all in my name, my impeccable name, that of the Christ of God. Oh, see, you powerful ones of this world, what a guilt you have loaded onto yourselves and to the peoples of this earth. I give an image. For as Jesus of Nazareth, I taught the people to live by the Sermon on the Mount, and that a wise person does what I teach. What happened? Persecution, oppression, extermination, and the brutal murder of tens of thousands of brothers and sisters who provided proof that the Sermon on the Mount can be lived. And that is how it went on over the centuries. And then the time came when a new continent was discovered in the West. And what did these explorers bring? Fire and sword, plagues and diseases, so that the entire continent, from the north through the middle to the south, was depopulated of those who had lived there since ancient times. Yet the explorers who crossed the ocean to discover this continent were meant to bring the Sermon on the Mount to the brothers and sisters of this continent. For I died on the cross for them too. And every indigenous person of the continent has had the spark of the Redeemer placed in their soul by me. The mission of so-called Christendom would have been to permeate the entire continent, the north, the middle, and the south, with the Sermon on the Mount, with the love and mercy as lived by Jesus of Nazareth, so that a kingdom of peace might arise. Oh, realize by this image how great your guilt is. You ones in power in the Christian religions, you hypocrites, you serpents and brood of vipers, truly, the calls of woe in the Sermon on the Mount are your future. The calls of woe, also found in other passages of your so-called Bibles, that is you, and you will expiate what you have caused. And do not accuse God, the Eternal One, or me, the Christ of God, who I am. For it is you yourselves, you have chosen the path of destruction, and you choose it even today and over again. Even today, you still build your power upon the blood of the indigenous peoples and cover the entire continent with military units and warmongering people who want nothing more than to amass riches and achieve world supremacy. But I say to you, there will be no world supremacy for any country, for any president. For I am the Christ of God, and I am the ruler of the kingdom of peace of Jesus Christ. Truly, wake up, you nations. You are truly at the end of time, and your rulers will pass away, for the earth will no longer sustain you. There will be massive earthquakes. There will be massive waves caused by pole shifts, and lava will cover everything. Then your glory will be over, and you will be swept down into the lowest regions of expiation, along with all your notions of wealth and the exercise of power. The power of this earth lies with Christ, with me, and with no one else. Let this be said to you. It must be said to you. For the grim reaper is already walking over this earth. Verily, verily, I am who I am, the Christ of God, and your time has run out. But I am also love. Yes, truly, I am the love for every creature. But those who do not want to listen, who, despite thousands of years of teachings, have resorted again and again to murder, torture, oppression, and the exercise of power, will now reap what they have sown. Yet, I am love. I am with all those who bow their heads before the law of love for God and neighbor. I am truly the love and mercy in the Father, and the Father has sent me to bring all home, to touch all brothers and sisters in their hearts so that they may become soft, so that they may become softer and softer and learn to treat all beings with love for God and neighbor. Oh, see, open up your hearts and understand what happens when you treat animals the way you do right now. Do you not see that billions of people consume billions of animals every day? Do you not see this suffering and that you are thereby destroying yourselves? How can you, as beings from God, who is absolute purity and love, consume your fellow creatures? How can you do this to them? How can you do this to yourselves? Have you never heard of higher ethics and morals? Is there really no room left in your brains for higher ethics and morals? Is there really no room in your brains for a higher culture? Whatever has become of you? Whatever has become of you? Where is your compassion? Where is your mercy? Did I not teach you in the Sermon on the Mount, blessed are the merciful? Did I not teach you, blessed are the meek? Oh, see, the Sermon on the Mount can be lived, and the Sermon on the Mount is the only path for every soul, for every human being, to return to the kingdom of God. There is no way around it. And even the very worst criminals will one day have to realize that they must take the Sermon on the Mount and the Ten Commandments seriously in order to find their way out of eons of suffering, out of eons of torment that they have brought upon themselves. O see, you peoples of this earth, take seriously the words of the Father which he gave through his beloved daughter, the prophetess of God, and also take seriously the word of the Son, which I am revealing through the Son of Wisdom. Verily, beloved brothers, beloved sisters all over the world, time is drawing to a close. And I, the Christ of God, am calling you. I call you in your hearts. Come to me. I want to guide you. I want to heal you. I want to truly be with you and by you. But for this, you must go within, into your inner being. Go within and pray to me and to the Father that you may attain salvation for your souls. Truly, I let myself be found, for I am in you and with you, and I love you. Yes, and why do I love you? Because I am the Son of the Almighty All One. I am the Christ of God, and the Kingdom of God is love, and all beings which you too are deep within your souls are love. Spirit from his spirit, love from his love. Beloved brothers and sisters worldwide, wherever you may be, when my word fades away, go into your inner being. Set up a quiet chamber for yourselves, just as I revealed in the Sermon on the Mount. Truly, the Sermon on the Mount can be lived. Do not let yourselves be lied to any longer by church leaders who call themselves Christian. Do not let yourselves be manipulated. The Sermon on the Mount can be lived. After all, as Jesus of Nazareth, I was no dreamer, I was no psychopath who taught people things that could not be actualized. Use your minds and recognize the caste of priests for what it is, accomplices of the God of the underworld. For they lead people to themselves, but not to the Christ of God. For whoever leads people to the Christ of God leads them to the love for God and neighbor, and not to the worship of and homage to excellencies and eminences. Truly, you are all brothers and sisters, on earth as it is in heaven. There is no above and no below. There is the Father, the Creator, the God of Abraham, Isaac, and Jacob. There are the seven cherubim who represent the seven basic powers of the eternal all-one God. And there is the Son, the Christ of God. But all of us together are brothers and sisters before God, the eternal One, and we serve Him. We pay homage to Him. Because he is life, because he is love, and no one can comprehend this love. No one can grasp just how great this love truly is. And this love has sent me, the Christ of God, to proclaim this love to you. And I do so unceasingly, for I am the love in God, our, your Father. The Father is love. And even though he spoke earnestly to you, at the core was love. Did you hear it? Then you truly heard the Father. And thus I remain in his love. Thus, I remain in his peace, for I am the Prince of Peace, the love and the peace in him, our beloved Father. Peace be with you.
2: Frieden.

0: Liebe Schwestern, liebe Brüder,
1: dear sisters, dear brothers, what more do we need than a loving Father who seeks out His children with earnestness, and a loving brother who, with that same earnestness, shows us the way in His Sermon on the Mount, and a loving sister who has made possible all that we have been privileged to experience today, the living Word through the Daughter of the Eternal One and through the Son of Wisdom. If anyone has something on their heart that they'd like to express in this momentous hour, if they can find the words, then we're warmly invited to share our thoughts with one another. It's a memorable evening. Dear brothers and sisters, the brothers with the wireless microphones are making their way around. If you'd like to share something, please speak up.
2: I wanted to come back to the Father's revelation. I was incredibly moved to hear God, the Father, speak through Gabriele, her voice. And I believe many others felt the same way. And then when the Father spoke, he said, "And I have taken an instrument for myself." And I thought, an instrument? An instrument that has been working for him, for the kingdom of God here, for 50 years, giving revelations and teachings. For 50 years, we've just heard one revelation together and what all was in it. And 50 years, and I couldn't help but wonder, what must that have been like for the instrument? A woman in those times, in this men's world. And that's why it's not enthusiasm, but it's an enormous, I can't find the words for it, gratitude to Gabriele for taking this upon herself. And that gratitude extends to the kingdom of God, that we now also have the opportunity to experience the guidance by the kingdom of God, that there is the continuity, the divine wisdom, that the Father is with us, that we can hear Him, that we can hear Christ. A huge thank you.
1: The revelation from the Father is truly something you really can't find any words for it. It's been 30 years since He spoke to us like this, and that is actually proof that He is unchanging throughout all this time. He has always spoken the same message to us. He admonished us. He warned us. He extended His hand to us. Christ implored us to turn back and change our ways. He said that He wants to help us, that He wants to lead us home. Over and over again, the same message to us: repent, turn back, go within, stop your bloodlust, stop your wars, come to me. But what has changed over the last 30 years is the world out there. And I think that anyone who has heard these messages today from the Father and from Christ and still doesn't realize what is actually going on right now is truly missing out on salvation. It's as if humanity is living in a trance, completely failing to reflect on what it is doing on every continent and every religion across all social classes. And we don't realize that we are plunging into the abyss. And then Christ comes again and says, "But we love you. Come to us. Take my hand. Come to me." So we really can make a choice, and I don't know if it takes much thought to decide what we want. It's in our hands, all of us, not just us here in the core community, but all over the world. Anyone who has heard these words has now a choice.
2: Dass wir heute The fact that we were able to hear the revelation through Gabriele today really moved me deeply, especially that she repeated it so emphatically and so often. Do it. Put me to the test. Because I believe that's the only thing that truly moves you when you try to live the Sermon on the Mount, to take those steps yourself. And that is what takes you a step further.
1: What moves me most about the revelation today is that my landing spot in this life was South America. And even back then, the Sermon on the Mount should have been brought to South America or to all of Americas, but instead they brought the sword and slaughtered so many thousands, millions of indigenous people. And that touched me deeply, and I thought, now is the chance for us to put the Sermon on the Mount into practice right here and through technology bring it into the whole world, including the Americas, and that we can then simply be role models and show that we do not wield the sword. We have the love for God and neighbor, and that is the Sermon on the Mount. I think that's what moved me the most about the revelation of Christ.
2: We know from numerous revelations through Gabriele that there are countless souls who cannot accept Christ because they experienced the sword, because they experienced torture and torment, and all in the name of Christ. And that is why they have such a hard time accepting Him, the Redeemer, who is, after all, the spark of redemption in every soul. And this crime is so immense because it put the souls in chains, preventing them from coming to Him who is love. Dear sisters, dear brothers, if there is nothing else that is quite urgent, let us simply pray once more in thanksgiving to the Father, in thanksgiving to Christ, and once more, give thanks to our sister who worked so tirelessly for the love of God on this earth. Let us go within with what we hold dear in our hearts.

dear viewers, dear friends all over the world, we would be very happy to receive your thoughts and comments. Telephone and WhatsApp +491 188 387 42, or write to free-community@god-in-us.de.

At all times, there have been prophets. For over 40 years, God the Eternal has been again giving revelations through the mouth of a prophet. The God of Abraham, Isaac, and Jacob speaks through his prophetess in our time, Gabriele. His word is the word of the Comforter, whom Jesus of Nazareth promised 2,000 years ago and has now made come true as the Christ of God. In her autobiographical descriptions with the title A Woman's Life in Service of the Eternal, My Path as the Teaching Prophetess and Emissary of God at this turn of time, God's prophetess and emissary of peace, Gabriele, gives us a lively insight into her development as a human being and her calling to be the prophetess of God. Out of love for Him, God, the Eternal, she, a sensitive, shy, and delicate woman, appeared before the people, also in the awareness that she would perhaps be mocked and scorned. And she had to bitterly experience what it means to be rejected, ostracized, and reviled because of the Word of God, first and foremost by the representatives of the major institutional churches and those servile to them. This is also why the autobiography written in 1997 was not published until recently, nearly 20 years later. In 1997, when Gabriele finished the manuscript, the campaign of the Church Inquisition against the word of the Christ of God and his prophetess and emissary, Gabriele, which had already lasted 20 years, was approaching a new high point. In this poisoned environment, the publication of Gabriele's autobiography was postponed, so that people would not have to again suffer for the sake of the truth, as has always been the case. Thus, the manuscript remained unpublished back then. 20 years have meanwhile gone by. Much has changed since that time, and Gabriele's writings from 1997 have been published in the book A Woman's Life in Service of the Eternal, My Path as the Teaching Prophetess and Emissary of God at this turn of time. Undeterred, despite all adversities and attacks, Gabriele continued to work in service of the Eternal for the work of the Christ of God. In the book, following Gabriele's autobiographical accounts, contemporary witnesses report on this. They give a brief insight into Gabriele's significant creative power and the superhuman achievement which Gabriele has accomplished and continues to accomplish to this day in her life as a woman for the kingdom of God, for her fellow human beings, for all souls, indeed for God's creation. The divine wisdom, Sophia, came in all generations to put into practice what the wisdom teaches. And so it is again, in this mighty time of radical change. The love and the wisdom created and create also the let there be that was announced, the New Jerusalem, the basis for the kingdom of peace of Jesus Christ. Order now this unique autobiographical and contemporary document, A Woman's Life in Service of the Eternal, My Path as the Teaching Prophetess and Emissary of God at this turn of time. As a high-quality hardbound edition of 203 pages under the telephone number 0049-9391-504-843, or online under gabriele-publishing-house.com, or write to Gabriele Publishing House, Max Braunstrasse 2, 97828, Altfeld in Germany.

0: Liebe Hörerinnen, liebe Hörer,
1: dear listeners, Christ our Redeemer, revealed through Gabriele, the prophetess and emissary of God in our time, the absolute law, which is written down in the book, the great cosmic teachings of Jesus of Nazareth to his apostles and disciples who could understand them. We read from this fundamental work, paragraph by paragraph, and Gabriele gives us explanations about it, which enable us to better understand the law of life and to apply it step by step in our everyday life, thus to actualize it, thereby drawing closer to our true life.

0: In the work of revelation by Christ, the great cosmic teachings of Jesus of Nazareth, we read, "The Word of God is the stream of the All. The human word is merely the edge of the stream. Therefore, speak only what is essential and fill it with the power of actualization, with the power of God. Then you will reach the stream of the All. The word that you speak has value and power only as far as you have actualized what you express. Because only what you have fulfilled, that is, actualized, goes into the person, and not what you draw from your intellect. This word is empty, it is hollow, as it were, and does not know the depth of the All, which I am."
1: Liebe Brüder, liebe Schwestern, die Worte des Herrn.
2: Dear brothers, dear sisters, the words of the Lord have great depth. Can we understand them? Who are we as human beings? Are we still the self-confident person who is so proud of his human aspects? Or are we the person who is aware of his eternal self, who grows into the awareness of his filiation of God each day more, by fulfilling the will of the Eternal Father more and more, and ever more joyfully? We should ask ourselves this question: how is it with us? Are we still a superficial person? Then we can immerse in the depths of the Word of Revelation only with great difficulty if we actualize what the energy of the day shows us each day, that is, our human aspects. Then we draw closer to the great stream of revelation and can understand the holy word of the Christ of God more deeply. Therefore, if we strive for the awareness that we are children of God, then we should act like children of God. We can prove ourselves as children of God by checking day by day whether our words, our thoughts, feelings, and sensations correspond to the divine stream, the divine law. If we make the effort to question ourselves daily, we become explorers. We explore our human ego to clear it up with Christ and to no longer commit the sinfulness we have recognized. Then we devote ourselves more and more to the eternal stream, God, and become children of God, because we fulfill His holy will. The children of God are in the stream, in the law. They are permeated by the law. In fact, the entire spiritual divine body is the law, compressed eternal law. Thus they live in the stream, in the law. They fulfill the law and thus prove themselves to be children of infinity, children of the Eternal Father. Our task as human beings is to again become the children who fulfill the will of God. Therefore, day after day, every hour and every minute, it behooves us to ask ourselves, are we the children of God? Are we aware of what we have thought, spoken, and done? is everything that went and goes out from us in accordance with the eternal law? Have we thus proven ourselves to be children of the selfless?

0: We think it may be possible that there is a God whose children we are. But in our thoughts, words, and deeds, we are the human being with his ideas and opinions, his desires, his judgments, and prejudices. Therefore, if we live according to the dictates of our ego, then our ego is our God, our idol. Then the human being wants to be God himself. Well, don't we want to be even greater than God when we say, for instance, that is my opinion? That is how I want to see it, and that is how I want it to be. An opinion is human. If we express an opinion, this says that we do not know what we are saying. We merely think it could be so and do not know. Nevertheless, we make this, our opinion, the standard, the law in our life. As I think, so shall it be, and not otherwise. With this, we place ourselves above the intelligence, God. We say, I, the human being, know better than you. Thus, we reject the filiation of God and betake ourselves more and more out of the eternal stream, out of the eternal law.
1: Des ewigen Gesetzes.

0: We hear so much about the filiation of God. What does it mean to accept the filiation of God?
1: If we accept the filiation of God, then we fulfill the will of the Lord daily. The will of the Lord is in the Ten Commandments and the Sermon on the Mount. Therefore, if we daily fulfill these principles of inner life, then we bow before the Great Spirit and we examine ourselves, always with a question: is what I thought and spoke the will of the Eternal Father? Am I thus His child? Or merely the human being who places himself above God? Am I an idol, or what am I? We should ask ourselves these questions each day, because many steps need to be taken from the ego person to the conscious child of God, on the path into the eternal stream, into the eternal law. Therefore, let us look back. How was our past week? Indeed, how was the past day? How did we act during the past hours of the day? Did we place our words into the holy stream? Did we examine ourselves? Or did we just allow the invaluable

miserable days, the energies of the day to be wasted? Did we really live, or were we lived? Did we live in God, or were we controlled by our opinions, ideas, and our intellect? With our feeling, thinking, speaking, and acting, were we a part of the being or of illusion? If we live in illusion, then we have put up a facade, something external that is deceptive, that is not the way we truly are. Then we may seem to be upright and honest, but behind the illusion, we may be false, dishonest, and underhanded. Appearances are deceptive, and behind the appearance is, in turn, illusion. Behind the facade of sweet words is a sour or even malicious mindset. Our ego consists of masks, of facades, of illusion. When we recognize this, then we should get going and take off our masks, our facade, step by step, and look at ourselves, at how we are. Whom do we want to deceive? God? He sees into our heart. He sees everything. Do we want to put on an act for our neighbor? What do we get out of it? If our fellow person believes what we say, then, insofar as it is illusion, we are bound to him and increase our burden of sin. If we have recognized ourselves, if we get going and clear things up, then we should not neglect to clearly resolve for a new, positive course. We decide for ourselves. In the future, this is the way we will think, speak, and act. If the old program wants to sneak in again, a positive guideline for our life, insofar as it is lawful, that is, in accordance with the will of the Father, helps us again and again to quickly come out of our human situation. Christ revealed, the Word of God is the stream of the All. Dear brothers, dear sisters, in this one sentence, Christ tells us what omnipresence is. Let us allow these words to resound in us once more. The Word of God is the stream of the All. Let us realize that His holy Word streams through infinity and is thus always present. It is present in every soul, in every human being, in nature, and every animal, in every plant. It is present in every feeling, in every sensation, in every thought, in every word, in every movement of our body, in every stirring of our emotions, in our wanting, in desires and longings. God is present everywhere, because the stream of infinity is in everything and permeates all things. Why are we so unable to comprehend the stream of the All? Because we tarry too often and too long at the edge of the stream.
Since we occupy ourselves too long with our human programs, with what we have inflicted on ourselves as sinfulness, that is, with what is stored in our soul and what marks our brain cells and body cells. If we move our human programs, and if they move us, we are in communication with the humanness that is our own. We have input it not only in our soul, in our brain, and in every cell of our body, but also in the stars of the material universe and in the stars of the purification planes. We are in communication with all these sending stations of our ego. However, this communication has nothing to do with the divine stream, the eternal law, but with our human, sinful principles. As long as we are constantly in communication with our human aspects, we do not reach the stream. We experience it seldom or not at all, and nor do we grasp it either. We turn away from the stream and do not activate the divine power. Thus, we think that he should wait until we want to. God keeps the principle of unity. He will not impose himself on the one who does not want to accept him. In this way, we place ourselves against and above God. If we do not yet live in our center, if we are oriented to without, focused on our person, if we still work primarily with our intellect, then we are in communication with our sinfulness and are not in direct communication with God. It is true that the innermost part of our soul is in constant communication with the eternal stream, because the incorruptible core of being, our true being, the divinity in us, is always in the stream. However, the eternal stream cannot totally permeate all the particles of the soul and all the cells of the body, as long as we develop a resistance to him, to God in us. We humans talk a great deal. However, our words often actualize themselves in a different way than we want. For example, we talk about health and yet are afraid of suffering, hardship, and illness. What is actualized? That which we are afraid of. We want outer joy, but experience the inner and the outer suffering. Why? Because we do not rejoice in God, but pay homage to the outer joy, to our desires, our longings, our passions. That is the joy that becomes suffering.

0: Christus offenbarte.
1: Christ revealed. The word that you speak has value and power only as far as you have actualized what you express.
2: If we have actualized what we say, then the word is a part of God. It is divine. And this word that is actualized on us and around us brings us inner joy and security in God. It guides us to the filiation of God. Much is spoken about peace, and yet there is no peace. The more people talk about peace, the more they wage war. Why? Because the word is not vivified. It is neither permeated by the power of actualization nor permeated by the stream. It is simply spoken from our intellect. Those who talk about peace often do not believe in peace themselves and do not have peace either. They are belligerent in their feelings and sensations and are thus equipped to do battle. The battle, in turn, brings suffering. The word peace is merely the facade. Behind it is a fighting spirit.
1: That is why Christ told us, only what you have fulfilled, that is, actualized, goes into the person.
2: Our inner and outer life is never limited to ourselves. As we are, that is how we radiate. With every feeling, with every sensation, every thought, and every word, we emit energies that do not fail to have an effect. They are actualized, all according to their kind. The word that is merely a facade, an illusion, has no power and no active divine content. The Christ of God revealed in the great cosmic teachings.
1: And we can read this in our book. This word is empty. It is hollow, as it were, and does not know the depth of the All, which I am.
2: Dear brothers, dear sisters, thus it is not permeated by the stream of love. It is not filled because the person is not fulfilled. The human word, spoken without actualization, can become our downfall because we do not do justice to our neighbor with it. We give our neighbor illusion instead of the being. Such words are deception. Binding and guilt grow from them. And we will again become free of these only through recognition and by clearing them up. However, we will become free only if our neighbor, whether soul or person, also forgives us. The divine stream is always present, whether we experience it or whether we have cut ourselves off from it through the barriers of our human ego, our sinfulness. If we are on the path, if we actively strive to draw closer to the divine, to the stream of the being, then we experience the gifts from the grace and love of our Father. Although we are often still the person who struggles with their human aspects, we may immerse in the stream again and again. God, our Father, allows this so that we experience and learn what it means to live in Him. Once we have cleared up something with all our heart, once we have felt remorse with all our heart and attained forgiveness, then we feel this stream. We feel the liberation in the soul. We feel the hope, the assurance, and sense how the Spirit of God flows more through us. From this also grows the longing to draw closer to God, our Father, ever more quickly. As soon as we have attained forgiveness, a burden, a shadow on our soul, transforms into light through Christ. Then we feel what it means that the stream of God flows through us. If we are then negligent, we climb out of the stream again and onto the edge and continue to think about our human aspects. At the same moment, we are emitting and again receiving only ourselves, our human ego, which we have input. If we move in our humanness for a longer period of time without resolving it, if we think about our human ego again and again, then it is possible that so-called injections, the influence from the adversary, takes place. We burden ourselves more and more and are pushed back from our life of actualization, from the inner path which we should follow and for which we have become a human being. We should consciously guard ourselves from again igniting the transformed negative communications that want to again entangle us in similar situations. This means that day after day, we strive to no longer do the negative things we have recognized. Instead, we strive to build up the positive, lawful aspects for which we have decided. For we gain inner stability only by being consistent. We will become a child of God only via the daily struggle with our human ego, which is our idol. Thus, let us ask ourselves again and again, are we children of God? Do we fulfill the will of our Heavenly Father? Have we vivified our words? What is behind our words? Are we facades, that is, illusion, or being? Can Christ, the stream of love, shine through our soul and through our body? If we ask these same questions over and over again and examine ourselves in this way, we will gradually become sensitive. We will stop ourselves then, when we are still inclined toward the human. We tell ourselves, stop now. It cannot go on this way. This determination is already the help for a higher life.

0: Because it is so important, we read this from our book once more. The Word of God is the stream of the All. The human word is merely the edge of the stream. Therefore, speak only what is essential and fill it with the power of actualization, with the power of God. Then you will reach the stream of the All. The word that you speak has value and power only as far as you have actualized what you express, because only what you have fulfilled, that is, actualized, goes into the person, and not what you draw from your intellect. This word is empty. It is hollow, as it were, and does not know the depths of the All, which I am.
1: Who or what is this I am? I am is the mighty spirit of the All, the law of infinity. I am is the stream that permeates and penetrates everything, that breathes through everything. I am is the constant presence. It is God. God is the life. There is no other life apart from the life God. If we human beings speak about our life, then we are speaking about the energy of God that was transformed down, about our ego life, unless we live in the law of God. If we live in the stream ourselves, in the divine being, then we rightly speak of life. In contrast, everything else is the life that has been energetically transformed down. Let us realize that we have taken a part of the divine energies of the divine life and transformed it down, transformed it into our human life. As human beings, we also frequently speak the words, I am. However, we relate this I am to our humanness, that is, to the transformed down energies, by saying, for instance, I am a human being with my faults, or I am scattered today, or I am disappointed, and other things. This human life, which is expressed in our human thoughts, in our human feelings and sensations, is not the eternal I am. The life that has been transformed down to the low level of our human aspects must be changed, transformed up by each one of us into the mighty, eternal I am from whence we went forth. We have heard that God is the stream of life that flows and breathes throughout all being and thus provides it with a breath of life of infinity, with a high, pure life force. God respirates every form of life, the stone, the plant, the animal, every being, and every particle of our soul. Thus we can say that God is the breath, or the breath of life of the soul. The life, God, flows through the soul and breathes in the soul. The breath of the soul is a completely different breath than our human breath, the breathing of our body. The soul that turns to God more and more breathes in the infinite rhythm of the All. It breathes in the eons of eternity. This is not the shallow breathing of human beings, but a breathing that we as human beings cannot imagine, because our brain cells can comprehend only the content of our human, limited consciousness. The breath of the inner life, the breath of spirit beings, is connected to the seven-dimensional life of the pure being. The rhythm of our human breathing corresponds to our feelings, sensations, thoughts, words, and actions. We control our breathing with these five forces. Every stirring of our body brings about a different breathing. Every feeling brings a change to rhythm of breathing, as does each sensation, each thought, and each word. The result of this is that each one of us breathes his own specific air. The composition of our own specific breathing air corresponds to our individual and different ways of feeling, sensing, thinking, speaking, and acting. The principle of sending and receiving holds true for all spheres of life, resulting in the fact that like attracts like. Thus, based on our feeling, sensing, thinking, speaking, and acting, we attract from the air those particles, those substances that specifically correspond to the rhythm of our breathing, to our physical rhythm of life. If we think that we all breathe the same air, oxygen, then, seen spiritually, this is a limited way of looking at things. The air contains much more than those components that we find listed in our schoolbooks. Nor is it only the pollutants and other things that are mixed into the Earth's atmosphere. The air is a complex compound carrier of widely differing vibrations. Therefore, each one of us attracts different substances, all according to his way of feeling, sensing, thinking, speaking, and acting. Therefore, this means that in our plasma, in our self-created atmosphere, in the aura that surrounds us, are all the substances that we breathe. Since the ego shell, the plasma of each one is different, no single one of us breathes the same substances as the other. The substances that we take into our body, breathing them into it, as it were, determine, in turn, our feelings, our sensations, and thoughts. And the substances that we breathe out, in turn, that we give off, correspond to this. This cycle is what we call our breathing. This cycle encompasses our small ego world and is nothing other than what we call life. If we observe ourselves, we can experience this on countless occasions. Let us pause in a situation and observe ourselves. The moment we think and the thought becomes more active in us, our breathing changes. Feelings also have an effect on our breathing. The subtlest vibrations of our feelings and sensations attract corresponding substances from the air. These substances go into our aura, into our plasma. They draw through our body and stimulate, in turn, our nervous system and our disposition. In this way, we create our small world in which we live and in which we breathe. We also recognize here the correctness of the statement, we are what we feel, sense, think, speak, and do. That is our human, narrow world, our cocoon. It is our ego law, and it is our breathing. That is what we as humans are. Once we realize this, at some point we should ask ourselves, is it worth it to take this little world so seriously, to cling to it so much, and perhaps even be proud of it? Our human life takes its course in orbits, we could also say, in rhythms. They are narrow orbits, short rhythms. In the narrow cycle of humanness, we are not in the great and wide stream of the divine. We revolve around ourselves in our human aspects, around our human self. We affect our soul. Our soul affects us. We affect the air, and the air likewise affects us. We affect our plasma, as it were, and our plasma in turn affects us. And the more we burden ourselves through this narrow rhythm, the deeper we fall into low rhythms and the faster we breathe. We become hectic. This revolving in a narrow human cycle is not the life. If we do not take the steps out of this imprisonment, if we consciously choose this life of illusion, then in reality, we do not live at all, but are vegetating away. Such a condition is what we call spiritual death. Our life on earth gives us the task of attaining higher rhythms by changing and refining our plasma, our aura, which consists of our human feelings, sensations, thoughts, words, and actions, in order to attract finer substances from the air and become more harmonious, attaining a higher rhythm, a balanced breathing. For us, this means to recognize day after day what wants to pull us down, our sinfulness. To clear up our sinful aspects and no longer commit them means to attain harmony. If we attain higher rhythms, then we attract finer substances from the air. We breathe more deeply, become calmer, and are more prudent. Christ wants us to become aware of all this. He wants to show us our goal, the life, the mighty I Am, in which we are at home. He wants to guide us out of the narrowness of our small world. He wants to guide us to the infinitely eternal stream, which respirates our soul that becomes more light-filled. He wants to guide us to the seven dimensions of the eternal being. We cannot comprehend the seven dimensions with our brain, but we can have an inkling of them and sense them. The first step is simply to affirm them. In the affirmation is the deep trust that God is here. He knows how to guide us. In the trust is also the realization that this earthly world is never our world. The world and the life of the beings that we, in truth, are eternally. Then we also recognize that this world of external things, of humanness, is a created world, created by countless generations of people, which we, every single one of us, whether soul or human being, must transform again. The transformed down energies of life must be transformed up to the mighty I Am. So that we may recognize where this leads to, so that we, also as human beings, can sense and grasp it a little bit, Christ gave us the great cosmic teachings of Jesus of Nazareth.

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1: dear listeners, let us become aware that we should become the Word of God. 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
1: dear listeners, with these thoughts, we take our leave of you for today. We will be glad to greet you for the next hour. Until then, a warm greetings in God.

Persecution in the form of ostracism, character assassination, slander, and agitation all the way to breach of law. You do not believe that such things are possible in a country like Germany today? And yet it is a fact. Read the book The Persecution of the Prophetess of God and of the Followers of Jesus of Nazareth, The History of the Cruelty of Church and State. Infamous lies are spread about the Eternal Word and Gabriele, the Prophetess of God, in our time. Children, women, and men of good standing are insulted and persecuted. Their civil rights are curtailed. People lose their jobs merely because they openly profess to the Free Spirit, God, and His Son, Christ, and do not bow to the dictates of the mainstream churches. For it happens, as at all times, that the cults of priests go against the eternal word of the Free Spirit. Read the facts and learn more about the background in the book The Persecution of the Prophetess of God and of the Followers of Jesus of Nazareth, The History of the Cruelty of Church and State. Order at Gabriele Publishing House, The Word, under the telephone number 0049-9391-504-843 or online under gabriele-publishing-house.com.

0: Liebe Zuschauer, liebe Zuschauerinnen,
1: dear viewers, dear listeners, we greet you very warmly to the 10th part in our series, The Speaking All Unity, the Word of the Universal Creator Spirit, with a reading of a book with the same name, a cosmic work of teaching and learning from the School of Divine Wisdom. The content of this book was compiled based on the roundtable discussions held with Gabriele, the prophetess and emissary of God in our time. Dear fellow people, within the framework of our topic, today we want to especially read about our fellow creatures, the animals, how we human beings treat them, and how we should encounter them, how they perceive us, what they want to tell us and teach us, and how we can learn to understand them. So, for today, it is all about learning, learning, and again learning, for you if you want this, as for us who today may read the text for you here. A great help with learning is, of course, if we understand the correlations more and more, and for this reason, we want to repeat an aspect that we have already often heard. We human beings live in pictures. As soon as we think consciously and speak slowly, we notice that our life takes its course in pictures, including our actions. The whole conduct of each one consists of countless sequences of pictures, we could say, of a film, which we rewind over and over again through the contents of the five components of feeling, sensing, thinking, speaking, and acting, but also activate unceasingly by which ever new picture sequences are added. Everything is recorded on our life's film, just like the reel of a film. Every person thus has his own specific life's film that runs unceasingly. Dear fellow people, and which role that plays in cohabitating with the animals is what we will now learn about. We continue to read in our book to this program about our fellow creatures, our little brothers and sisters, the animals.
2: We learn the animals from God's breath, no matter what kind, how large or small, are a part of life, of unity, of us human beings. They want to be taken seriously by their big brothers and sisters, by us, human beings, and treated with care, just as in the cradle of creation the eternal Creator God breathed into all divine beings of the eternal kingdom, of the eternal being, which we too are in the very basis of our soul. Many an animal could be of help to us so that we find ourselves in our life film, for example, in view of how we act toward our fellow humans and toward the world of animals and plants. We are called upon to question ourselves again and again anew, and to orient ourselves anew and examine to what extent we have drawn closer to God in us, the law word of the all unity.
3: Our pets, which may be closest to us, could teach us many a thing. Also in the question which they direct to us, and which is, who is training whom? Over and over again, we should self-critically examine how we deal with our animal brothers and sisters. For example, do we want to live in imprisonment? Who wants that anyway? Man's desire is for freedom. Animals are also entitled to freedom, because animals from God's breath bear within the law of freedom. Every animal creature, whether large or small, is due respect and goodwill, which man also claims for himself. only in mutual consideration is communication the basis for the all communication of life, which is the eternal Creator.
4: Unsere Haustiere.
2: Our pets are also entities like all other animals in, on, and above the earth, in the waters and oceans. They all want to be taken seriously. For example, our cat or our dog does not want to be treated like a cuddly animal or to be shut in. A dog does not want to be chained up, and birds do not want to be kept imprisoned in cages. We should leave them their freedom and treat every animal brother or sister according to its true predispositions given by the eternal Creator. Baby talk and cuddly gestures may indicate that we do not take the animal seriously, that we hold their being in low esteem and consider them to be beneath our so-called dignity, and therefore treat them accordingly. It is not the person's centrifugal consciousness that is called for, but true humility, which the All-One is and which He also placed into our divine predispositions.
3: Dear fellow people, we continue to read under the title, Our Aura Reflects Our Behavior Patterns. The animals perceive our radiation. Every one of us behaves according to the picture material on his film reel. That is his engraving. That is also what the person radiates. This is his aura. Every picture on our film reel has, among other things, its specific scent. It is the odor of the body, which the animals include in their perception.

0: whom they have before them, what this person thinks, for instance, what he is like, and what he may ask of them, or how he might treat them. Thoughts also have their specific smell.
1: Liebe Mitmenschen,
2: dear fellow people, let our little animal brothers and sisters live. Be good to them. If we want to learn, then we should realize that our entire behavior is imprinting and is thus our engraving, which as aura, as corona, flows around our body and reflects our behavior patterns in color, form, and even fragrance. This is our life film, and not lastly, the expression of our present character. The person who scrutinizes himself learns on himself. As stated, humility is the path to all communication. A person who wants to learn asks himself, what about my, our humility? How deep is the crater of egomania still? What still revolts in our thoughts that wants to demolish and destroy, that wants to torment, maltreat, torture, or even maliciously kill animals?
0: Unfortunately, it is no rarity that people with such and similar egocentric thought patterns, that is, behavior patterns, influence the animals and affect them, keep them as prisoners, and deliver them to the butcher, deliberately letting them be killed, and straight away consuming their flesh as well. Let us learn to look the animals in the eye. Their eyes often reflect fear and terror, because they scent people's intentions and what might be done to them by human beings.
3: We never finish learning. The eyes of many of our animal brothers and sisters are filled with sadness and suffering. They radiate anxiety and mistrust. Out of fear of people's behavior patterns, many animals are even aggressive and not exactly friendly toward them. This too wants to tell us something. To be fair, we should take the training methods that we often use on the animals to bend them to our will and apply them to ourselves in terms of our own behavior imprinting. To be in the right is always one-sided. To let justice prevail leads to self-recognition in terms of what we may need to account for. An animal's anxiety, fear, and attack are always signs that it has experienced many bad, malicious, and vicious things. And truly, not through the Creator God, but from us human beings. We learn. What do we read in the eyes of the animals? For instance, in the eyes of our cat or our dog, and in the behavior of the nature of the bird in the cage? What and how do the animals communicate? In order to sense this, we would have to become calmer and direct our thoughts and our wishes to them instead, first of all, to ourselves, in the question, what do we expect from our animal brothers and sisters, which we ourselves do not live up to toward them as well as our fellow man?
2: Dear fellow people, from the roundtable discussion with Gabriele, we also had the possibility to ask questions. The following question and the answer to it could be of interest for you too. We hear again and again that the animals and plants want to tell us and teach us something. Are there examples of this? And how can I be sure that I really perceive what an animal wants to tell me, for instance, and not that which comes out of me, that is, what I have stored in my life film, on my life reel?

0: Die Antwort aus der Schule
1: The answer from the school of divine wisdom is, if we want to learn to understand the animal and plant species from the breath of God, then this requires the person's consciousness to be correspondingly permeable. Every person whose consciousness is flexible has due respect for the life of animals and plants. He learns much more easily to understand what the animals especially want to tell us through sending and receiving, through communication. For example, the flight of a bird wants to tell us something. When they perceive us and right away take flight, screeching and squawking or emitting warning calls, or when they land on the branch of a tree to watch us from a distance. If we want to learn, then we could pay attention to the various things. For example, what did the birds flying away and their calls trigger in us? That is, in the resonance board of our nervous system. What were we thinking in that moment when the birds were frightened? And what were we thinking and feeling when they flew away screeching, or as they watched us from a tree? All movements and stirrings of animals are aspects of sending that stimulate a lot in our nervous system and simultaneously in our thought processes, which means that we receive what may have been a message to us. Each of us will receive what would be significant for him just then in his life film.
2: Oder denken wir an die Haus- und Hoftiere.
3: Or let's think of the pets and farm animals that are quite a bit closer to us. For them, we are not simply the human being who is known or familiar to them. Rather, in many respects, they perceive us in a much more sophisticated way. Firstly, our odor is significant to them. Secondly, they register how we appear, whether hectic or somewhat in balance. They look and scent the person's entire aura, because what the person has stored in his soul and in his consciousness and subconscious is also visible in his aura and has its specific colors and its odor. When dealing with our animal brothers and sisters, we could, for instance, frequently ask ourselves, which color nuances and what odor do our thoughts presently have? Or what are our behavior patterns like today? Everything that we conceal, whether we act in a friendly way toward the animal or are a real friend to it, is apparent to the animal. It recognizes us, what we are really like, regardless of our veils, which we can also denote a masquerade. Everything, absolutely everything, is visible. Everything has its colors, its sounds, and the corresponding odor.
4: Liebe Mitmenschen,
5: dear fellow people, if we want to, we could learn from the animals. They don't react so spontaneously, often thoughtlessly, as people do. Before an animal reacts, a picture first develops in it. When the picture has basically become complete, then we see and experience its reaction. Either the animal's eyes become dull because, for instance, it's afraid of the person, At the same time, it will try to run away from us, or it attacks, depending on what lies behind this. Or the animal submits to the person and does what he demands of it, often, however, only out of fear. If there is no escape in sight, many animals yield up to their fate and accept the yoke. The rope, the chain, or being shut up, for instance, is deprivation of freedom for them, an atrocity of man against which the animal cannot defend itself. Animals are sensitive, intelligent beings. They remember who despises them and possibly beats them, and who is sincere and means well with them. The animal's alert, open, and clear eyes may want to tell us, "You are my friend. You don't do anything to harm me. I have made friends with you." Or even, "We are friends."
2: Tiere kennen keine Angst vor dem Sterben.
3: Animals have no fear of dying, but they do indeed have fear and even panic before death by torture at human hands. In addition, they sense and feel when the fate comes to them to be delivered to the butcher. Among other things, people who consume the meat of their fellow creatures have a certain effluvium, which means a certain odor that the animals register. The dead animal odor is for them not only a warning signal, many an animal panics and attacks. Look frequently into the eyes of animals that are being driven to the butcher. Perhaps you will then abstain from consuming pieces of animal carcasses.
4: Machen wir uns bewusst.
1: Let us realize that animals have a fine sense of perception. Many people call their intelligence, somewhat disparagingly, instinct. But the intelligence of animals is in constant communication with the universal all-intelligence, with the all-life. To realize this means to ask ourselves, how is it with us human beings?
4: Täuschen wir uns also nicht.
1: And so, let's not fool ourselves. A person can't pretend something to other people, but not to the animals. People often do not know themselves, but animals behold and see through people, because an unmistakable picture develops in their consciousness. Every animal has a consciousness that corresponds to its level of development. It sends and receives accordingly. Animals are sensitive beings that see and scent the pictures they perceive, which change only when a person has become kind and understanding his earthly existence. People emit differing frequencies. In the entire scale of vibrations, there are frequencies that certain animal species receive and then act accordingly.
3: Unfortunately, the majority of people hardly has access to the world of animals, plants, and minerals. People destroy. They hunt the animals and thoughtlessly kill and eat them. This horror of negative energy carries over to the animals. Many animal species are imitators of people. They hunt their fellow brothers and sisters and kill and eat them. People in all generations have triggered this evil. If the individual would reflect on higher ethical moral values, in the awareness that in everything and everyone is the workings of God, God's creator power, God's love, the all-prevailing, eternal law, which the commandments of God and the teachings of Jesus of Nazareth make clear to us, then there would be peace on earth. The animals would absorb what people emit and act accordingly.
6: Aufnehmen und sich entsprechend verhalten.
0: Mit Tieren leben.
1: To live with animals and to establish true friendship with them means to have real, loyal friends. Animals love community with people whom they can trust. They will prove themselves to be dependable friends, animal brothers and sisters of cosmic intelligence, that is, with an awareness that is beyond the intellect of human ignorance. Let us remember the words of Jesus in the following sense. The kingdom of God is within, in you. The kingdom of God is the all law, to which every animal, every plant, every mineral, and all suns and planets belong. All suns and planets are embedded in the light ether and are themselves compressed, densified light ether. All in all, this is the law word of the All One. And all consciousness aspects in all heavenly planes perceive His word. In contrast, man is a law unto himself. What he has stored in his brain is his personal aspects. This corresponds to him, the person, and this is how he acts. This is how he dresses and speaks, how he eats, how he acts, and how he is at home. All in all, these behavior patterns are called the person law or the person's law of correspondence.
5: Liebe Zuschauer, dear viewers, dear listeners, with this, we have come to the end of our program for today, the Speaking All Unity, the Word of the Universal Creator Spirit, with some very earnest statements, but also with a lot of help for all of us in terms of how we can find ourselves, how we can be just with our fellow creatures, and gradually draw nearer to the all unity in us. If you feel called by these indications from the School of Divine Wisdom, then simply try it out if you would like to. Some viewers and participants of the roundtable discussions with Gabriele have already had their first experiences in dealing with their animal brothers and sisters. And next time, we would like to report about this. We would be very glad to have you with us again then. For today, we take our leave of you and wish you a very warm greetings in God.

experience previously unknown insights into the makeup of creation and of the soul, revealed by Christ through the prophetess and emissary of God, Gabriele. Christ explains in detail the path of the soul, its way home from the earth, all the way to the Father's house. His words of revelation provide answers to many questions, for example, what does the soul need to recognize and learn on the individual levels? What is it like for a soul that has left its physical body while still young? What are the planets and the spiritual dwelling places in the soul realms like? And much more. This Christ revelation gives us insight into the meaning of our life on earth, as well as courage and confidence for the continuing life of our soul. God, our eternal Father, does not forsake us. Every soul is guided and taught according to its degree of maturity. The path of the soul back to the kingdom of God, to the eternal homeland, goes by way of 7x7 consciousness levels, from the level of order to will, wisdom, and earnestness, up to patience, love, and mercy. To reactivate these levels of the soul is the task of every soul, either here on the earth or in the spheres of the beyond. Order the book, The Soul on Its Path to Perfection. Gabriele Publishing House, under the phone number 0049-9391-504-843 or online at gabriele-publishing-house.com.

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1: Greetings in God, dear listeners. The absolute law is our true life, our true being. Gabriele, the prophetess and emissary of God in our time, received it from Christ in 1990 by way of the prophetic word, as it can be expressed in human words and written down in the book, The Great Cosmic Teachings of Jesus of Nazareth to His Apostles and Disciples who could understand them. To this, Gabriele said the following.
2: Der Wille Gottes, unseres ewigen Vaters, geschieht.
3: The will of God, our eternal Father, is done. We have come together in His name to receive His strength more and more, so that we may once again become what we are, deep in our souls, cosmic beings, children of the infinite love. We are living in a mighty time of change. The Spirit of God is pouring out His horn of plenty. We receive the inner path from the level of order to the level of divine earnestness. Beyond this, we receive the absolute law and thus may immerse in our spiritual heritage. We may feel into the life of our soul, which is our homeland. And in this way, we experience who we truly are. A treasure from the heavens has been given to us. If we are prepared to receive the treasure, then we will also raise it, because the treasure is God, and God, the life, is in us. If we want to grow closer to God, we have to learn the divine laws again and apply them. Otherwise, we cannot unite with the Great Spirit, God, our Father. We pray to God, our Father. We hear about God, our Father, about Christ, our Redeemer, and about the spirit beings of the heavens. For some people, God is merely a word, something abstract. They still feel far from God. Why do many of us still feel far from God? Because we have not yet realized what God, our Father, has given us. He gave us immortality because He is immortal. He gave us every cosmic radiation because we are His heirs. He gave Himself to us completely.
2: Wer ist Gott?
3: Who is God?
2: Gott ist Geist.
3: God is Spirit, power, streaming life.
2: Gott ist das Licht,
3: God is the light that permeates us.
2: Gott gab sich selbst
3: God gave Himself
2: form,
3: the spiritual form,
2: der ewige Vater.
3: The eternal Father.
2: He is
3: a spirit being, just as we too are spirit beings in the pure being. However, in His radiation, He is unsurpassed. God is flowing energy. The eternal Father, on the other hand, is a being, just as we are also divine beings in the divine being. Only once we are totally permeated again by each cosmic radiation will we live as drops in the ocean God and again be one with God, our Father.

0: In the book, The Great Cosmic Teachings of Jesus of Nazareth to His Apostles and Disciples Who Could Understand Them, we read, I am the Alpha and Omega, the beginning and the end of the material universe and the soul realms. In me and with me, you shall grow into the eternal life, where I am in the Father, just as you too are with me in the Father. There is neither beginning nor end there, because God is and we are in God. For I, the Christ of God, raise all things to the light of truth. And now the exposition of our sister.
1: Alpha und Omega.
2: Alpha and Omega. I am the Alpha. The Alpha in God means the beginning of creation, of the pure being that became form. God, the primordial power, breathed out, and it was.

0: as he, as a being, went forth from himself, the flowing light, he also created us, the pure spirit beings, his children. We are in his image, light that became form. God is the Father-Mother God. In the Father-Mother principle lies the longing for children. Consequently, he created the eternal being that became form, the heavens, with his children, with the spiritual families who, in turn, live in the great family of God. Like the Father, Mother, God, the dual principle is the giving and the receiving. The Father, Mother, God is the primordial Father. The duals call themselves dual Father or dual Mother. They are the principles from God, the positive, the giving, the male principle, and the negative, the receiving, the female principle. Thus, God breathed the giving and the receiving into the beings, just as he himself is giving and receiving. God breathes out and in. Infinity expands unceasingly. There is no standstill. God continuously creates spiritual heavenly bodies. The spiritual children come forth from the union of the dual principles, from the giving and receiving, so that the heavenly being, our homeland, expands and is populated more and more.
1: Liebe Geschwister, wir alle,
0: dear brothers and sisters, all of us, each one of us, bears a soul within. Once the soul purifies itself, it will again become a light-filled being of the heavens, a spirit being. On the way to God, we return into the primordial stream. We return to our spiritual families, to the spiritual kin from where we went forth. Our true life is there. There is where we belong, and there we will also be again, through Christ, our Redeemer. Christ has set out to lead us back. He walked the path over this earth to Golgotha. He gave to each soul and each human being from his light potential, which leads us home. That is why the soul can reach the Father only through Christ, through no other power, no matter what it calls itself. Christ is the redeeming power, and the path back into the eternal being goes by way of Christ. Christ is our way and our goal. He is the inner light, the inner life. To find our way to him means to find our way to ourselves, the true self in us. In the words, "In me and with me, you shall mature into the eternal life," Christ addresses each one of us in order to say to us, "Come to me first.

find yourself in me. Then you can return with me into the consciousness of the eternal being as the eternal being.

0: In unserem Buch lesen wir.
1: In our book we read, in God there is neither beginning nor end, because God is and we are in God.
2: God is the flowing eternal law. He has no beginning and no end. He is eternally being. Let us grasp the difference. God is the flowing, omnipresent law. The Father, the form, came forth from His law. He is a spirit being. In the fullness of His light and in His radiation power, He is infinite and inconceivable. He is sublime. God is in every word that we speak. God is in every thought, in every sensation, in every stirring. In everything that we do is God as well. For God is the being, the stream of life that flows through everything and maintains everything. God is always present. God is in every particle of our soul, in every cell of our body. God is in every component of matter. In every movement is God, because God is the life. Dear brothers and sisters, let us take as a task to become aware. God is. Wherever we go, God is. Whatever comes toward us, God is. God is at the place of work. God is in our work. God is in our conversations. God is always there. God loves us. Let us trust God, and then we develop confidence in Him. Let us call on Him in every situation, a sincere request for help, and God makes His presence felt. God is the positive power in every problem, in every difficulty, in all adversity. In every sin, God is the pure. If we want to ask for forgiveness, we ask God that He stand by us. And He stands by us. When we sin, God calls us in time because He is in our feelings, sensations, thoughts, in our words. God is always the silent listener in us. God leaves us the free will. But if the child comes to God, who is the eternal listener, then God becomes active in us and in what we are asking for and helps us to solve our problems. He helps us in conversations. God helps us at every step and turn because He is the love, the giving power. God is the father-mother principle, the creator power, also in the nature kingdoms. When we go through nature, we are going with God and are going through God, through His mighty stream, through nature, which in turn He is.
3: Gott ist.
2: God is. Once we make ourselves aware of this again and again, then it begins to come alive in us and in our daily life as well. This task and exercise, God is, can help us. For example, when we walk by people, when we want to disparage them, then we will very quickly notice how suddenly an inner push comes that says, "Stop. I am in your neighbor. Link with your neighbor, and you will learn to understand me."
3: Denn Gott ist.
2: Because God is.
3: Durch die Worte,
2: through the words, God is, the clear sensation for the good, the divine, is awakened and strengthened in us. On the other hand, we also recognize more quickly and in finer nuances what is not divine, the base humanness. We learn to clearly differentiate between the egocentric and the selfless. Our conscience gradually reacts more subtly so that we become more certain in our decisions. The selfless love is the true life that is divine. We are on earth to become divine. That is, to become selfless love.

0: in unserem Buch.
1: We continue to read in our book the great cosmic teachings of Jesus of Nazareth to his apostles and disciples who could understand them. I am the Christ of God. I, the Christ of God, raise all things to the light of truth.
2: Schauen wir in das eine Wort.
3: Let us look into the one word, truth. Truth. What does this word say to us? There is only one truth, and it is God. And God is absolute. There is nothing to quibble about, nothing to doubt. There are no ifs or buts. God is. The truth is sure of itself. It does not argue. It does not dispute. It clarifies, but it does not defend itself. It does not have to prove itself. It is. It is independent, untouched by opinions, conceptions, theories, and points of view. The truth is and remains irrefutable. We cannot reach for the truth to change it. The one who changes it to suit himself changes himself, but never the truth. The truth is absolute, always giving and helping. We can rely on God, the truth. He is always there. God is always present. In all areas of our life, wherever we may be or go, God is. Let us become aware of this, dear brothers and sisters. God is there to help us. The Spirit of Truth wants to help and serve us. He wants us to be well. He wants us to become healthy and stay healthy. He wants us to be happy because He, God, is the happiness. God wants us to be peaceful and joyful because He is the peace and the joy. Let us become more and more aware of this in our daily life. Whatever we do, wherever we go, God is with us everywhere. God is. God loves us. He helps us. He serves us. God wants the best for us because He is our Father. Where there is truth, everything is open and apparent. The truth has no secrets because everything is true. Only the person who has to hide the untruth has secrets. Once we learn to be truthful in everything that we think, say, and do, then we find our way to the truth. The word truth bears the entire eternal law in itself. The truth is our spiritual heritage, because we are divine law that became form, and thus the truth. Dear brothers and sisters, let us become truthful, truthful in our feeling, thinking, speaking, and doing. Let us take this into our life on earth. Become truthful in everything that you think, say, and do. Then you will find yourself, and you will find yourself in the true self, as the eternal self, in God. Once we are imbued with the truth, that is, once we are truthful through and through, then we are also selfless, impersonal, and certain. Then we also have the strength and, from this, the courage to impersonally address and express everything according to the situation and state of consciousness of our neighbor. The truth is the selflessness. It is impersonal and also phrases everything impersonally. In the truth lies the honesty, the uprightness, from which, in turn, the sense of fellowship, the genuine brotherliness comes forth. The truth is always the connection. It excludes no person, because the truth is the same as unity. Everything is united in God. If we are not truthful, then we are outside the law, outside the truth, and separate ourselves from our neighbor. Truth is also clarity, and clarity, which is the truth, is always simplicity. The law of God is simplicity, and everything simple is ingenious. This is why it is the greatest. The law, God, is the whole in all things. Let us become aware that in a speck of dust is all of infinity. The opened degree of consciousness, the developed facet from the eternal law, finds expression in the form. That is, it is expressed in the speck of dust. Once again, let us think about our spiritual heritage and also about free will. Our spiritual heritage contains free will. If we rebel against God by disregarding the eternal laws, then that lies in free will. God will not hinder us. By rebelling, we step out of the eternal law and create our own laws. Just as we create them for ourselves is how we live, how we think, how we suffer. The pure being, the law, is no longer able to guide us. We cut ourselves off and become separate from God. God does not intervene, and He will also not intervene in this material life, because He, God, gave us free will. Much will change through the power of the stars. In fact, everything will be transformed by the law that we human beings have created ourselves. What you sow, you will reap. God is the freedom, and we are His children, not vassals or servile ones. The divine law, the free will, makes us children of God and heirs to the eternal kingdom. Dear brothers and sisters, let us become aware that through free will, we will also freely return to God. We are not forced by God to do anything. God, our loving Father, impersonally gives us the strength again and again to believe in Him, to trust Him, to feel Him, to perceive Him, and thus to draw closer to His eternal law, our spiritual heritage, until we completely fulfill the laws of God and thus return as perfect drops into the ocean, God, into the eternal law. As freely as we left the eternal being, the eternal law, so will we also return freely. Then we can move freely in the eternal being, because freely and without coercion, we have again become heirs to the Spirit of God and children of the infinite eternal freedom. A few more remarks about freedom. The human being has made of himself what he is today. The tools with which he put himself together are his sensations, thoughts, his words, and his deeds. Every person decides about himself at every moment. Our thoughts, words, and actions, our whole attitude toward our fellow man and toward our life are, through our burdens, like rough chisels. With this, we shape ourselves. With this, we create our external structure. If we fulfill the law of God more and more, then our sensations, thoughts, words, and deeds are like a finer chisel. This means that our human thoughts are coarse. They shape us accordingly. Once we turn to the eternal law, We become ever finer. Then we take the finer chisel and chisel out our true being. We decide ourselves which chisel we use, the rough or the finer chisel. At every hour, at every minute, at every moment of the day, we decide ourselves either for our humanness and thus for the demonic satanic, and then we fall victim to the fall law, or we decide for God, and then we grow more and more into the law of the heavens, into our spiritual heritage. Dear brothers and sisters, God is. Once we absorb this thought, God is, we will no longer give free rein to our human thoughts. If we link with God again and again and fulfill step by step what the will of God is, then we will take the fine chisel. We become finer because we become nobler. Our soul becomes more beautiful because it becomes purer. Dear brothers and sisters, the words God is want to take up communication with the highest consciousness, God.
2: So machen wir eventuell die Erfahrung,
3: perhaps we thus experience that our state of well-being is raised when we have awakened in our inner being the awareness that God is. We can align better and also work better and with more concentration. If we affirm again and again that God is, then in our consciousness, we want to draw closer to God. Indeed, He is in everything, in every thought, in every word, in every stirring and movement, in every moment is God.
2: Vergegenwärtigen wir uns nun,
3: let us now bring to mind, God is. When we make ourselves aware of this again and again, then we automatically call up the following sentence in our inner being.
2: Und ich bin göttlich.
3: And I am divine.
2: Aus diesen beiden Worten,
3: from these two words, God is, logically follows,
2: und ich
3: and
2: bin
3: I
2: göttlich.
3: Am divine.
2: Gott ist,
3: God is. He is always with us. This awareness, God is, should take root in us. And then we will have the best helper at our side.

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1: and with these words, dear listeners, we take our leave of you until the next time with the warm greetings in God.

At all times, there have been prophets. For over 40 years, God the Eternal has been again giving revelations through the mouth of a prophet. The God of Abraham, Isaac, and Jacob speaks through his prophetess in our time, Gabriele. His word is the word of the Comforter, whom Jesus of Nazareth promised 2,000 years ago and has now made come true as the Christ of God. In her autobiographical descriptions with the title A Woman's Life in Service of the Eternal, My Path as the Teaching Prophetess and Emissary of God at this turn of time, God's prophetess and emissary of peace, Gabriele, gives us a lively insight into her development as a human being and her calling to be the prophetess of God. Out of love for Him, God the Eternal, she, a sensitive, shy, and delicate woman, appeared before the people, also in the awareness that she would perhaps be mocked and scorned. And she had to bitterly experience what it means to be rejected, ostracized, and reviled because of the Word of God, first and foremost by the representatives of the major institutional churches and those servile to them. This is also why the autobiography written in 1997 was not published until recently, nearly 20 years later. In 1997, when Gabriele finished the manuscript, the campaign of the Church Inquisition against the word of the Christ of God and his prophetess and emissary, Gabriele, which had already lasted 20 years, was approaching a new high point. In this poisoned environment, the publication of Gabriele's autobiography was postponed, so that people would not have to again suffer for the sake of the truth, as has always been the case. Thus, the manuscript remained unpublished back then. 20 years have meanwhile gone by. Much has changed since that time, and Gabriele's writings from 1997 have been published in the book A Woman's Life in Service of the Eternal, My Path as the Teaching Prophetess and Emissary of God at this turn of time. Undeterred, despite all adversities and attacks, Gabriele continued to work in service of the Eternal for the work of the Christ of God. In the book, following Gabriele's autobiographical accounts, contemporary witnesses report on this. They give a brief insight into Gabriele's significant creative power and the superhuman achievement which Gabriele has accomplished and continues to accomplish to this day in her life as a woman for the kingdom of God, for her fellow human beings, for all souls, indeed for God's creation. The divine wisdom, Sophia, came in all generations to put into practice what the wisdom teaches. And so it is again, in this mighty time of radical change. The love and the wisdom created and create also the let there be that was announced, the New Jerusalem, the basis for the kingdom of peace of Jesus Christ. Order now this unique autobiographical and contemporary document, A Woman's Life in Service of the Eternal, My Path as the Teaching Prophetess and Emissary of God at this turn of time, as a high-quality hardbound edition of 203 pages under the telephone number 0049-9391-504-843 or online under gabriele-publishing-house.com or write to Gabriele Publishing House, Max Braunstrasse 2, 97828 Altfeld in Germany.

0: Liebe Zuschauerinnen, liebe Zuschauer.
1: Dear listeners, welcome to a reading from the great work of Revelation. This is my word, Alpha and Omega, the Gospel of Jesus, the Christ revelation which true Christians the world over have come to know. This revelation of Christ contains the authentic life, thought, and activity of Jesus of Nazareth. He himself, the Christ of God, revealed to us during this great time of change details of his mighty presence in Jesus of Nazareth, in the prophetic word through his teaching prophetess and emissary, Gabriele. He said to this, I am the Christ of God, the way, the truth, and the life. I am the truth, and the truth which I am shines in countless facets into this world. From these facets of the truth, today, we will again read to you, dear listeners. In chapter 20, we read the words of Jesus from a widely unknown gospel, which, followed by the words of Christ himself via the prophetic word in our time, are explained, corrected, and deepened. The title is The Return of the 72. The 72 returned joyfully after some time, saying, Lord, even the devils are subject to us in your name. And he said to them, I saw Satan fall from heaven like lightning. Behold, I have given you power to tread on serpents and scorpions, and over all the power of the enemy. And nothing will harm you. However, do not rejoice that the spirits are subject to you, but rather rejoice that your names are written in heaven.
2: Christ explains, corrects, and deepens the word. Not all men and women, who I referred to as disciples in the sense of the word, remained faithful to the law of God. Some succumbed to the temptations of this world. They returned with empty hands. You should not cling to the number 72 either. See this number as a term that means there were many. All those whom I sent out and who returned again were once among my followers. All those who remained in the Spirit of truth worked from the Spirit of the Father and defeated the Satan of the senses in many people, thus leading them to a higher life. With the words, even the devils are subject to us in your name, they meant the Satan of the senses, for many to whom they had brought the teaching of life accepted it and also complied with it. So it was as I walked in the earthly garment over this earth. Those whom I had sent out and who lived in me, the life, put an end to the unlawfulness. Their so-called enemies had no power over them, for they were protected by the law of life, because they complied with it. So it is at the present time. All those who resist the satanic will consciously be the children of God who possess the earth. Their names are already now written in heaven. Through my power, they will attain what is still unimaginable for many people, the transformation of their human ego and the transformation of this world from the satanic to the divine. Everything will serve them, the earth and all that is on the earth, for it is they who possess the earth in my name. After some epochs have passed in the kingdom of peace, the people in the kingdom of peace will be of one spirit because they have overcome the satanic in their souls and live consciously in me, the Christ. Through them, I will accomplish more works of love on earth.
1: Christ continues to reveal the following. Although the mantle and the atmosphere of the earth will be mostly cleansed by the heavenly bodies and the seas, some regions of the earth, called earth spots, which are of coarser substance, will still remain. There are consolidated centers of negative energies. These still existing negative energies are remainders from past ages in which the darkness operated on the earth, and remainders of the atomic processing, remainders of chemical substances and all other negativities that man inflicted upon the earth. These energies will remain inactive for a long time because they will be covered over by lava. In the new atmosphere, too, regions will remain in which aspects of human and animal suffering are still stored. These regions will remain inactive for just as long as the earth spots on earth are inactive. At the end of the Kingdom of Peace, with its finer matter, before this transformation of the earth takes place, Satan, that is, the demonic powers, with the help of these remaining negative energies, will be allowed once more to measure himself against man and against the earth. Once more, the Eternal in me, Christ, will give the adversary the opportunity to recognize himself before he puts himself in chains in the spiritual fields of evolution. The demonic beings will fight until the end to save their territory. God Father in me, the Christ, will also give these, his children, once more the chance for self-recognition and change. Those souls which do not use this last opportunity will have to build themselves up again in the spiritual fields of evolution, because the particle structure of their spiritual body will have been damaged. Such a deformed soul body thus needs regeneration through the spiritual forces of consciousness of the animals, plants, or even minerals. The soul of the earth will also release itself from the earth, however, only after many energetic light years. This will take place in a similar way as when the soul of man leaves the material body and goes into the fine material realms. Man calls this process the death of the body.
2: Through the prophetic word of Gabriela, the Christ of God continues to reveal the following. When the soul of the earth frees itself from the earth's mantle, the latter will burst apart. That will then be the dissolution of the earth. However, until this all-powerful process of transformation takes place, the earth will still have much to bear. Man, as well as the earth, will experience still many things. In the statement, however, do not rejoice that the spirits are subject to you. I want to correct the word spirits. 2,000 years ago, and in later centuries, too, burdened souls were called spirits. Nature beings and inexplicable phenomena were also described as spirits. However, these are energies that have taken spiritual form, which are invisible to man. Reality is the eternal spirit, the all-permeating life from which the substances come forth. The beings that have taken form, such as spirit beings, nature beings, animals, plants, minerals. The spirit is the eternal, pure, all-permeating life, which sustains spirit beings, human beings, animals, plants, minerals, yes, everything.
1: We continue to read in the Gospel of Jesus. In that hour, Jesus rejoiced in spirit and said, I thank you, Holy Father of heaven and earth, that you have hidden these things from the wise and clever, and have revealed them to the unknowing. Yes, All Holy One, for so it seems good in your eyes. Christ explains, corrects, and deepens the word. In this context, the word wise means those people who deem themselves to be clever on the sole basis of their intellect, that is, of their intellectual knowledge. Truly wise, however, is only the person who fulfills the laws of God. Many who consider themselves wise and clever because of their intellect have made a wasteland of the earth. They do not yet recognize the powers of the Father and His Son, Christ, who I am, those powers which are becoming more and more effective through sons and daughters of God in the earthly garment and which are changing the world. These forces of the universe are still hidden from those who keep their heart closed to the meaning of life. They still think that they have to accomplish what corresponds to their mental faculties and which they therefore hold to be correct and essential. In so doing, they believe that they have to give expression to their wisdom and cleverness. You people in the emerging and growing kingdom of peace of Jesus Christ, who will possess the earth evermore in the coming generations, recognize, up until the full unfoldment of the kingdom of peace, worldly oriented people will eagerly join forces again and again in order to fight against the works of the Lord. Many of them do not realize that they are already irradiated, that is, blinded, by the light of the truth. Unconsciously and seized by slavish zeal, they react as the demons inspire them to do and fight against the light. To my own of the present time, who strive for the path to the true wisdom of God, I say, remain true, for the time has dawned in which I, Christ, suffuse with divine love and wisdom.

0: eyes, so that they can realize that already in today's time I was with my own more intensely, that I schooled and guided them.
1: In the Gospel, Jesus of Nazareth speaks the following words: "Everything is entrusted to me by my Father, and no one but the Father knows the Son, and no one but the Son and the one to whom the Son will reveal it knows who the Father is." Christ explains, corrects, and deepens the word. "Everything is entrusted to me by my Father. I am the Father's first beheld and firstborn Son, the co-regent of the heavens. I am omnipresent in the four powers of creation, the four natures of God, order, will, wisdom, and earnestness. My spiritual heritage flows in these four nature streams. In the four powers of creation, it is the radiation of omnipresence in the primordial principle, God. Thus, I am God in the creation spirit of the Father in the four natures, order, will, wisdom, and earnestness. The three natures and attributes of God, patience, love, and mercy, are the filiation attributes. In them, I am the Son among all the sons and daughters of God. God means highest omnipresent energy, which brought and brings forth everything, and which is from eternity to eternity. From this omnipresent energy, the eternally flowing primordial potential, the Spirit, I removed a great part of my spiritual heritage and implanted it as sparks into the souls that had burdened themselves by disregarding the law in the three attributes and in the four natures of God, which, when considered as a whole, are the seven basic powers of creation. The life force of these burdened souls has thus been transformed down to the four lower fall domains. These four lower fall domains became planes of purification after my "It is finished." Since the "It is finished," the spark of redemption is security and support for the fallen souls, so that their spirit substance does not dissolve into the eternal flowing spirit. For in the first fall thought lay the desire to dissolve all spiritual forms. With this, the unlawful beings wanted to bring about a new beginning of creation. The eternal Father, whose Son I am, entrusted me with the power to accomplish what lies in His will, in the eternal law, to maintain all being as a whole. Through the Redeemer deed, each heavenly burdened soul received the spark of redemption. With it, the soul is supported, thus excluding the possibility that it would dissolve in the omnipresent Spirit, the stream of God, and would merge into it as flowing energy. Through redemption, the soul becomes the spirit being once again and remains the child of God in spirit form. Had I not removed my heritage and given it to the children of the fall as support and power of development, many spirit bodies would have dissolved as a result of the increasingly growing burdens. Thus, the equilibrium of creation would have come out of balance, and the dissolution of all spiritual forms would have been the inevitable result.
0: Through the prophetic word of Gabriele, the Spirit of the Christ of God continues to reveal the following: "And so it is given to me by the Father to act as Redeemer for all deeply fallen souls and people, and to lead these, His children, back to His heart again. I remain, therefore, the Redeemer for each soul until it has overcome the four planes of purification."

When the soul has activated these four divine rays of consciousness, it will be attracted by the three planes of attributes, the planes of preparation, also called planes of unfoldment to the Absolute, which are the filiation powers of the Father-Mother principle. In these three planes of attributes, the spirit being incoming activates again the entire radiation law, the eternal primordial law. When the entire primordial law is again active in the spirit body, the pure being enters again into the absoluteness, into the eternal being. When the soul on the path to perfection has developed the fourth plane of purification, the consciousness of divine earnestness, redemption is accomplished in that soul. The part of my heritage, which a spark of redemption has supported, upheld, and guided the soul, then returns to the primordial power, to the all power. On the path to the absoluteness, through the three planes of preparation, the spirit being incoming then accepts consciously the filiation of God once again. As Jesus of Nazareth, I could not yet teach in all its details about the Redeemer deed, about the outflow of my heritage, because I had not yet accomplished the work of redemption. My heritage was still in the primordial law. At my baptism in the Jordan River by John the Baptist, when the Spirit came over me in the symbol of the dove, my heritage in the primordial law became more strongly active. On Golgotha, with my words, "It is finished," it flowed out and divided into spiritual sparks. Every deeply fallen soul received from it the support, the spark of redemption. The meaning of the statement, "No one but the Father knows the Son," is the following. The person whose thinking is only human and who regards and acknowledges matter as the only reality does not feel the Spirit of the Eternal Father in himself. Only the one who knows himself as a child of God, because he fulfills the laws of love, also feels the Father, the life, in himself. Thus, the Father can be felt only by those who actualize the law of love, which I taught as Jesus of Nazareth, and reveal and teach as the Christ of God to those who love God more than this world. Dear listeners, that was a reading from the great work of Revelation, "This is my word," Alpha and Omega, the Gospel of Jesus, the Christ revelation which true Christians the world over have come to know. For today, we take our leave of you. Thank you for listening, and we will be glad to greet you again at our next reading. We wish you blessed days ahead. Goodbye and greetings in God.

Jesus of Nazareth loved the animals and campaigned for them. He, the Christ of God, unmistakably says today through the mouth of a prophet, "Human beings shall deliberately kill neither people nor animals, nor slaughter them for consumption, because as creatures of God, they are their second neighbors." Learn the truth about the teachings of Jesus of Nazareth, also about how he treated animals. Read the Great Christ Revelation. This is my word, Alpha and Omega, given through Gabriele, the teaching prophetess and emissary of God in our time. 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

0: Liebe Brüder, liebe Schwestern, in Christus, unserem Erlöser.
1: Dear brothers, dear sisters, in Christ, our Redeemer. We hear that the world is seething and boiling. An image for better understanding. Let us imagine a glowing burner on a stove. It is the earth. On this glowing burner stands the boiling and seething world. What does the world consist of? It consists of human beings, of the facilities of human beings, and of everything that human beings have done and are doing to Mother Earth. When we take a closer look at this seething and boiling on the burner, we think of terror, of hatred, envy, enmity, dispute. We think of corruption. Everyone is against everyone else. War, murder, manslaughter. Everywhere, the world is in disorder. Indeed, who brought it into disorder? Is it the Mother Earth? Or is it the people who were and are against each other in all generations up to the present hour, against the creation of God, against animals and plants, also against minerals? The earth is exploited and maltreated. Thus, it is the human beings. So we could say, we are not part of that. We are not terrorists. We do not act against Mother Earth. We are little terrorists. We terrorize our fellow people with our negative thoughts, with hatred, envy, enmity, quarreling, and much more. Many will now say that ultimately we have our authorities, our government, which we have elected, and they determine things. We have church representatives who bring the word of God to the people. And so, we have priests, pastors, we have excellencies, reverends, eminences, professors, doctors, kings, queens, emperors, princes, princesses, counts, and so on. And last but not least, many church believers call a sinful person Holy Father. All of them would have to put the world in order, so many a so-called little man thinks, saying, I elected the government. I think the great ones of our time should be able to achieve this. But they can't accomplish this because the many think only of their possessions, of their titles, of their considerable assets which are invested in stocks and bonds and preserving their personal possessions. A great many people have become like lemmings. They believe what the so-called authorities lead us to believe. And many have become imitators. Most people know about the commandments of God and the teachings of Jesus the Christ, but, as I said, they have become lemmings. They are believers in authority and think that the so-called higher-ups who represent their titles and means must make the burner cool down. Oh no, they keep it stoked. And we, each and every one of us, join in fueling it. How and with what do we heat it up? As already stated, through our negative behavior against the teachings of Jesus the Christ, against the Ten Commandments. When you think about how many people die and come back on this red-hot burner every day, how do they all go? How do we go? Each one of us. We go with a shroud that has no pockets. And how do we arrive on the other side? We, who possibly call ourselves the people's soul, just like the excellencies, eminences, high-born ones, like princes, princesses, counts, doctors, and professors, as a soul. Each individual arrives as a soul. All the adornments and trinkets we put around our ego, we take with us merely as a burden in our soul. We are a soul. Each individual is a soul.
0: Unser Vermögen können wir nicht mitnehmen.
1: We cannot take our wealth with us. We cannot put our shares in our pocket. The shroud has no pockets. Everything that we have accumulated on earth and call our belongings, we most likely take with us merely as a burden. Because what have we achieved with our name? For instance, excellency and reverend. The lemmings have brought the reverend quite a bit of money, of goods, have bowed down to him.
0: Excellence.
1: Excellency and high-born became richer and richer in egocentricity and many other things. If we consider what kings or queens have in property, and even if they bequeath it 10 times, each goes as a soul. The shroud has no pockets.
0: Wir sehen also, was wir in unserer Welt.
1: So we see what we have all done in our world.
0: Wir haben uns gegen die Gebote Gottes
1: we have gone against God's commandments and thus against Mother Earth.
0: Wir sind gegen
1: we are against
0: Nächsten,
1: our neighbor,
0: gegen Tiere,
1: against animals, by consuming the carcasses of animals.
0: Wir leben wie Kannibalen.
1: We live like cannibals who sees everything and believe they have eternal life. Eternal life is in the very basis of the soul and wants to resurrect. But most people don't allow this. They prefer to cook on the stove burner of the earth in this world, accepting suffering, worry, hardship, illness, and much more, instead of turning within, becoming aware that they, each one, is the temple of God. When we realize that every human being is the temple of God, then who has the right to desecrate such a temple, even to kill it? When we realize that no human being can create life, who has the right to wantonly kill animals, to consume them, and thus become an animal cannibal?
0: Zum Tierkannibalen zu werden? Wir sagen, wir sind die Volksseele.
1: We say we are the soul of the people. But doesn't the soul of the people also have the right to reflect on itself for once, every single one? Or do we leave it to the so-called high-born who adorn themselves with titles and means? How much longer will we still be believers in authority? How nice it would be if we would be subject to God. Because, as already stated, everybody goes and is merely a soul. And many, many come and are again merely those who they were in previous existences. And the coming and going will continue. And each person will continue to be called merely a soul until the inner light dawns in them that every human being is a child of God, that we are all sons and daughters of the eternal Heavenly Father, that our Father is love, and that His Spirit dwells in each one of us. Only then will we become aware that our neighbor is our brother, our sister. Only then will we realize that the animals are our little brothers and sisters, and that every little flower, every plant, every stone is the breath of God. Every tree is the brother tree. Every little flower is the little sister. That is life. If we go into this life that is pulsating within us, then we will harm neither human being, nor animal, neither plant nor stone. Then the Mother Earth will breathe a sigh of relief, and the red hot burner on the stove will cool down. Let us not look at the so-called authorities. Let us no longer be submissive to the authorities, but let us listen to God's word, which he also gave us in the Ten Commandments and in the teachings of Jesus the Christ. Let us listen to the voice of the Eternal Father in heaven, whose Spirit is in each one of us, and then we will begin to truly live. The great love that is God is also freedom. Then we will pray from our hearts for infinity, for every soul in the spheres of purification, for every human being on the glowing stove burner, for the maltreated animal world, for plants and minerals. Then the light will dawn on us that each one of us is the temple of God, and that God dwells in us. And the mighty all creation, to which all suns and planets belong, is in us as essence and power.

0: Ich sprach von der Selbstbesinnung.
1: I spoke about self-reflection. I used many words to make us realize that actually every human being is involved in contributing to the state of this world. Let us go into self-reflection together. Let us ask for insight and pray for the salvation of our soul, so that the subsequent prayers may come from our hearts, bearing understanding and comprehension that we are similar to all people, no matter what they call themselves.
0: Atmen wir einige Male.
1: Let us breathe in and out deeply a few times and turn within to the great spirit of love within us. Near our physical heart pulsates the mighty flame, the flame of the Christ God.
0: Treten wir in das Licht ein.
1: Let us enter the light.
0: Und gehen wir,
1: and after a few words and thoughts of prayer, let us enter into self-reflection.
0: Gütiger, ewiger Vater,
1: kind,
0: liebender Gott,
1: eternal Father,
0: du bist
1: loving God, you are the all-wisdom, love, and greatness. Your wonderful spirit is the law of love, of freedom and unity. Deep in our soul is the pulsating life, the law of love, freedom and unity. Lord, we come to you. We enter the light of the Christ of God and ask you to support us so that we may find ourselves, in order to think about ourselves, about who we are and who we ultimately want to be, namely beings in you. Help us, O God, with our self-reflection, and fill our thoughts, which we bring together in prayer, in order to pray for the salvation of all people, and also for the salvation of our soul.
0: Einige Minuten der Stille.
1: A few moments of quiet help us with our self-reflection and the prayer for our soul.

0: Dear listeners, we greet you warmly to this series, The Inner Path to the Cosmic Consciousness. You will be listening today to the program number 18 on the level of order, the first level on the path to God in us, on the path into the Messianic and Sophianic age under the sign of the Lily. The inner path of the Christ of God is a helping hand offered to all people on all continents, so that we again become aware that we are not from this world. We are children of God, beings who come from a glorious spiritual homeland where our eternal Father wants to have all of us back with Him. We live on the earth to learn, to free our soul from its shadows, from its burdens, and thus, step by step, again become conscious sons and daughters of God, peaceful, noble, and kind, people who live consciously in His love and in His freedom. Already Jesus of Nazareth said to us, "You are the temple of the Spirit, and God dwells in you." But what does our temple look like? What are our feelings, sensations, thoughts, and words like? Our behavior? Do they correspond to the Ten Commandments of God and to the Sermon on the Mount, the teachings of Jesus of Nazareth? Or what should we change in and on ourselves to put and to keep the order of our temple? On the level of order, on the inner path of the love for God and neighbor, we receive the inner tools, as it were, that we need to cleanse our temple, our inner being, and to keep it pure, so that the flame of the Christ of God can shine ever brighter in us. These are the explanations, exercises, and tasks on the inner path that are given to us from the kingdom of God. They were revealed by the cherub of divine wisdom, our spiritual teacher, Brother Emmanuel, and Gabriele, the prophetess and emissary of God in our time, gave us further helpful suggestions to them. Christo, Jeanette, and I, my name is Bettina, will now read from the teaching text as pupils among pupils. If you would like to, take paper and pen at hand, because today as well, we will be hearing about concrete tasks and sentences of note, which you can write down if you wish.
1: In our previous program, we received exercises for the ennoblement of our sense of touch. Gabriele explains to us in this teaching text the meaning and purpose of these exercises. The task of the soul in the earthly garment is to ennoble itself and thus draw closer to its goal, which is the divinity.